0: just the first one, but I'm just talking all across the board. Mm-hmm. Let us also involve the school with your children's health in terms of if your children has asthma, if they have certain issues that they're dealing with that it will interfere with PE, physical education classes, you need to let us know so that they're not pushed. But if we don't have the knowledge that your child has this or your child has that, we can't be of service in the right way for the children. So I just want to talk about that a little bit. And yes. At this time, too, we've reached our time. Oh, my goodness.
1: Yes, let me just say something about budget.
0: You want to talk about budget?
1: Yes, because that's our last challenge for
0: number
1: tonight.
0: 10, the funding.
1: Yeah. The bottom line is that education costs money. And for us to achieve a quality education, what is out there in the research is saying that each government should provide education mm-hmm. with 17% of the national budget. Of course, for Montserrat, we would have to actually go and check every area. Because, for instance, they provide subsidized bus, subsidized lunch. Yeah. Mm-hmm. So we might not be adding up everything, but I don't think we are at 17% as yet.
0: Okay.
1: So that's the suggested percentage.
0: Okay.
1: Yeah. And the reason for that is because there's money needed for the salaries of teachers. And if you need to have qualified teachers, teachers who are trained to deliver the content, teachers who would differentiate, be inclusive and be equitable in the classroom. You would need to maintain the physical plant. And you hear us talking about blocks L and M. You will need to provide services like teaching assistants, cover teachers, substitute teachers, because, or even nurses and a librarian.
0: Yeah.
1: So those are services that a school that's providing quality education would need to be financed.
0: Okay.
1: And we mentioned about food and lunch and breakfast. Yeah. And those are challenges that we do have at the school that it would be nice if we can fund that. Then you have salaries of the principals, the secretaries, and other professionals like yourself and the educational psychologist, yourself, the guidance counselor,
0: yes.
1: who adds to the budget.
0: Yes.
1: Then the transportation, which I mentioned with the field trips and transportation for the children to and from school.
0: Yeah.
1: And last but not least, the supplies, photocopying, paper, pencil, whiteboards, mm-hmm. projectors. Right now, some teachers don't have working laptops. Some students don't have for the technology that we are asking teachers to use quizzes, teachers to use Kahoot, teachers to use other tools that require technology, require software.
0: Mm-hmm.
1: So that might have been my passing conclusion since we are out of time.
0: But here's the thing,
1: yes.
0: To continue this conversation,
1: yes.
0: What parents can also do is you need to please attend our PTA meetings, attend our form class meetings, our year group meetings.
1: Yes.
0: Correct?
1: Yes,
0: okay,
1: correct.
0: So that's how you can get involved. Stop into the school, call the school, right?
1: Mm-hmm.
0: Drop us a message at our email address, mss.eqe@hotmail.com. Okay.
1: All right.
0: Ladies and gentlemen, we thank you. We appreciate you. Thank you for giving us your ears. And please enjoy the rest of the evening. God bless.

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5: 11 minutes down past the hour of 8 o'clock. There you had it. The program, well, the repeated edition of the program, MSS Enhancing Quality Education, right here on ZJB Radio. Today being Thursday, the 28th of May, 2026. DJ Grizz in the company heading right up until 11 o'clock. Of course, we're going to get into some of the throwback sounds. But just before that, of course, can we do a little bit of a...
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And my father say right here on ZJB Radio, it's a Thursday night, of course. 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Gotta say good evening, good night to everybody that's listening to ZJB Radio. Hope you're enjoying. Of course, gonna give you the throwback sessions of a Coco T. Yeah, why not? All Coco T fans, a rock near. This one's for you. Yes, I.

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You don't know cocotine of the house. 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

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Yeah, man, when the cocoa tea come up here nice. 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

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And the story goes on like this. Watch me now. A cup of tea.

Mas Bayu ready? Play it well, Mr. Bandman. Play the close now. All right, you're cocotino now. Are you ready? Yeah, this. Put a bye, put a bye, put a bye, put a bye, put a bye, number one. Put a bye, put a bye, put a bye, put a bye, put a bye, number two. 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

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A long time, I'm waiting for Cocoa Tea in Italy. The first time that's Rotterdam Sunsplash. 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

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The promoter said, I man only have 10 minutes left, okay? 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The promoter said, I man only have 10 minutes left. When I want 10 minutes, I don't want the next hour. A ganja tea, this is when cocoa tea come up here. Run the thing, can you don't know, I'm going to play things. Send it out. All right, since I'm starting. All Africans in the house. All Africans, let me soon know them not here. All African people, all Rasta people in the house. I'm going to segment this. I'm not here. I'm not here like this. I'm not here like this. I'm not here. I'm not here.

0: Man City, fire them. 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Fire, fire, fire, fire. 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

0: Ellen Pryor, Selassie I the first.
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0: voice of Coco D. Oh. Yeah, 3 minutes down past the over 9 o'clock. Of course, I did tell you guys it's a throwback Thursday right here on ZJB Radio. Grays in your company.
1: You're in the mix with DJ Grays. The finest.
0: Right. Of course, we continue down the line. Now we're going to bring you some, easy sounds of the guy from out of the motherland. Yeah, the guy from, Africa, Lucky Dubé.
2: Now, ladies and gentlemen, South Africa and Africa.

Yeah! Yeah! Supernatural man, that's the way that you make me feel. Forget about the worries, this is the thing. And this is the way.

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You say you wanna dance, now with the sun. Why don't you dance to the reggae beat? You say you wanna dance, now with the sun. Why don't you dance to the reggae beat?

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And if you got somebody that you love so much next to you, please hold them closer to you. But you know what they say? Sometimes they say love is a loaded gun, which I think a lot of you will relate easily to this one. From the album House of Exile, this is a song called

The world is what it is today because of no truth in the world. People, it is time now that we talk to the man in the mirror there. Every morning, what you see in the mirror, it's time that you talk to that somebody. Peace treaties have been signed in South Africa, but still there's no peace. And the peace is not something that a lot of people should die for, but it's something that people should negotiate about, and then there would be peace. The violence that is happening in South Africa is not happening, or should I say, to the government or the political leaders, but most of the time we are the victims. And at the end of the day, we keep blaming the government that the government is not doing enough. And we keep blaming our political leaders that they are not doing enough. But the only thing is that we are the victims. We are the people that are involved, directly involved in this violence. And so right now, it is time that we stop blaming the government or the political leaders. And then it's time that we blame ourselves, because we are the people that are directly involved in the violence. And like I say most of the time, that the changes that are taking place in South Africa only take place in the books. It's only the books that are being changed, but the minds of the people are not changed. And when everybody's talking about the new South Africa, the new South Africa will never come about, say, by the changing of the books and the changing of the laws. But the new South Africa will come by the changing of attitude towards one another. Because what happens now is, they would sign peace treaties, fold the books, put them into cupboards, lock the cupboards, but nothing happens to the people. It is you and me that are directly involved in this. It's time that we start criticizing and blaming ourselves, not the government. This one is called No Truth in This World.

voice of Lucky Dubé in the Night Jive. Yeah, yeah, yeah. 29 minutes on the hour of 11 o'clock. So, of course, gonna end with some nice reggae sounds. Gonna end with some easy reggae sounds. Of course, I think I'm gonna sneak in the messenger for the last 28 minutes of the show here on ZJB. Yeah, I think I'm gonna sneak in the messenger Luciano for the last couple minutes of the show.

Well, this time we take time out to acknowledge one of the greatest of our times, the Honorable Bob Marley. And right now we're at the foundation. I get very emotional when we touch this part. But over the years, we've proven that it's good over evil. And Little David will slew Goliath again. No respect to the Honorable Bob Marley. And right now we are Tough Gang Studios. Check this out. Livicate this one to the Marley family.

My God, what a song, what an inspiration. But this next one is to the leaders out there. It's a warning, because we've been going on with this thing for too long, misleading the people and a path of destruction. Hit it.

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2: From meat pies in Manchester to noodles in Malaysia, food tours are booming, promising an insider's taste of a place. 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
3: Hello, welcome to Newsday on the BBC World Service with James Copnall in London and Anne Soy in Nairobi.
4: As we try to make sense of further reports that the US
3: and London and Anne Soy in Nairobi.
4: As we try to make sense of further reports that the US and Iran are close to a deal to end their

0: releasing her award-winning screen adaptation of her 2020 novel Hamlet, a story about the son of the English playwright William Shakespeare. She's now publishing Land, her sweeping new tale centred around an Irish mapmaker working for the British Army at the time of the Great Famine in Ireland in the mid-19th century. Between 1845 and 1852, at least 1 million people died due to starvation and disease, with a further 2 million people fleeing Ireland to escape the famine. The book is about colonisation and devastation, set against a backdrop of families left to die of starvation on estates owned by British aristocrats and landowners. Drawing on her own family history during that period, it's O'Farrell's most political work yet, and as she explains, its themes still resonate with the world today.
1: I think the rise of racism is really, really concerning for everybody, not just Jews, not just Muslims, everybody, I think, and everyone who can be considered by some people to be an other. I think it's really frightening, and I think all of us need to work hard at trying to teach our children and teach our children's children about not hating other people for being slightly different from yourself.
0: Welcome to the interview from the BBC World Service with Maggie O'Farrell.
1: When I was looking in the archives to find out about my great-great-grandfather and his involvement with the Ordnance Survey, and I found the date he started working for them was 1848, which, you know, as anyone who studied history will know, that's 2 years into the Great Famine. And it just struck me, it really stopped me in my tracks, that date. I couldn't imagine what it must have been like, because they were doing the sort of second version of the map of Ireland. And it's obvious why those revisions were needed, you know, because this huge cataclysm had swept through the country. And as you say, 1 million people has died. I mean, that's probably a conservative estimate. Some historians put it as almost double. And a further 1 million people, again, probably more, had been forced out and forced to emigrate, mostly to North America. And so the human geography of Ireland had completely been reconfigured by this disaster. And also the physical geography, because a lot of the Irish so-called famine relief meant that in order to get relief, in order to get some food, you had to do some kind of physical work. And so these people who were starving and ill and dying of typhoid and cholera were forced to build roads and dig drainage ditches. And, you know, the roads actually go nowhere. They're called famine roads in Ireland. And you often see them going up hillsides. They jump up the hillside and then they stop. I mean, just seeing them is such a kind of mark of the brutality of that whole relief system. It seems awful to even call it a relief system. Yeah. That's what it was
2: definitely
1: called.
2: Not really.
1: So obviously, you know, in terms of culture, you know, just confining our talk to cartography, they had to revise these because whole villages had been wiped out. You know, estates were redrawn. The Rundale system of farming was reconfigured and so many people had been evicted. So it was necessary to do those revisions. But I couldn't really get my head around what it must have been like doing that work, being someone who'd lived through it.
2: And you do that so powerfully with, well, one of the characters who has, it's been so horrific what's happened that he's blocked out the death of his entire family, leaving him the only one still alive and ending up in the workhouse.
1: Yeah. I mean, the workhouses were, again, they were sort of supposedly relief, but they were quite brutal places. In order to get into them, you had to give up your land. And you also, parents were separated from children, families were separated. That was a necessity of the workhouse. And, you know, that in itself is such a brutal idea. There were so many houses that were just taken away and evicted and destroyed. They had landlords used gangs to, with their battering rams to destroy and take the roofs off houses so nobody could go back. And so in order to, you know, receive food in the workhouse, you had to give up your land and give up your family.
2: And how did you research the book? You must have done quite a deep dive into some pretty miserable parts of certainly British history and obviously also horrific things happening in Ireland.
1: I mean, I think, you know, a famine is really hard to think about and read about and write about. It did give me a huge pause because I thought, is this something that should be fictionalised? I'm not really sure. But in a way, if you are going to write about 19th century Ireland and about mapping and about the British colonisation, you can't not. You can't shy away from it. You have to write about it and you have to write about it properly and you have to research it. So I did. I mean, there are books about it and there is a brilliant, beautifully put together Fermin Museum in Roscommon, and there are lots of documentation about it. And that, you know, for a long time there was a weird silence with academic studies about it. I don't know. That's an interesting. There was not much was written about it, and De Valera commissioned the first ever book about it. And then an English woman, Cecil Woodham Smith, wrote a book about it called The Great Hunger. And then obviously over the last, you know, more recent decades, there's been a lot of history books about it and academic studies. And there is, you know, I think famine studies is an established discipline now.
2: And how much of that past do you think is still unresolved when it comes to Britain's role in it, fault in it?
1: I mean, it's a complicated thing. Obviously, the famine has very, very complicated and multiple factors. You know, there is this kind of natural element to it, the bacterium that affected the potatoes. And then there are the very, very long-standing political, socioeconomic circumstances of the British colonial rule. There's also the way the British government dealt with it and their attitude to it. So there was a man called Charles Trevelyan, who was appointed famine relief officer. His attitude to the famine is so upsetting and so horrifying. He describes it in a letter as an act of God for an idle, indolent, ungrateful, unself-reliant people. A year after he wrote that letter, he was given a knighthood for his work in famine relief. So Trevelyan holds that knighthood to this day. I would quite like the British government to rescind it. I think it's long, long overdue.
2: Is this the beginning of the campaign?
1: It's not a campaign. I'm just inviting a bit of thought about this. He owned lots of slaves in Grenada. And his family, to be fair to them, have apologised about that and they have addressed it. But I would quite like this knighthood to be addressed. I don't think he should have it.
2: Yes, and in the book, you know, obviously we're talking about, you know, mapping being about power and subjugation and colonisation and resistance. And there's a bit, what they want is for this peninsula and for the whole country to be left in peace. History has other plans. It is decided that the larger country, that's Britain, should claim its dog-shaped neighbour, Ireland, to tame it, to subjugate it before anyone else does. And when I say it's political, that's what it feels. Do you think that Britain still hasn't fully acknowledged and atoned for the wrongs of the history of Ireland?
1: Oh, wow, that's a big question.
2: It is.
1: I mean, there have been prime ministers who have apologised for their role in it, which I think has been very good. And I think, you know, relations between Britain and Ireland have improved so much, you know, and I'm amused now by there's so many people in Britain who are trying to get an Irish passport.
2: To get back into the EU.
1: Yeah, exactly, to get back into the EU. Everyone's scrabbling for an Irish grandparent. So I don't know. I mean, it's not that I wanted to reawaken all that hostility, not at all. The interesting thing to me is, you know, I mean, we moved to Britain in the 70s, of course, when relationship between Britain and Ireland were very fraught, you know, and it was not easy actually to be Irish in Britain at that time. We got an awful, and the kind of thin end of the wedge was lots of Irish jokes, and the other end of the wedge was teachers looking me in the face as a child and saying, "Is your dad in the IRA?"
2: How did that affect you? How did that shape you, do you think?
1: I don't know. I mean, I think about it now, it's horrifying. But at the time, it just made me a bit kind of nervous. And, you know, it was sort of, and I'd think, well, my dad's a mild-mannered economics teacher. Of course it's not. But in the IRA. But even up until the point I was working, you know, at a newspaper in the early 90s in London, and my dad must have phoned me while I was away from my desk, and one of my colleagues said, "Oh, it's so funny. Whenever I speak to your dad, I always think he's going to give us a 5-minute warning." And by that point, I was in my 20s, and I said to this person, "It's not okay to say that." You know, I was no longer a 10-year-old child in a schoolroom. And they kind of laughed it off, and I said, "Can you not say that? That's not all right. You're implying my dad's a terrorist bomber." Which, you know, and it was a strange moment. Everybody was slightly offended by my fury at that.
2: I don't think that would happen now, would it?
1: Well, I don't know. I hope not. As I was saying, I think relations have improved so much. But I don't know. I don't know whether it's just because people are less racist or because maybe there are newer waves of immigrants who are absorbing that kind of hostility, unfortunately. I don't know.
2: Clearly, your book is focused on Ireland, but, you know, it feels very timely with all the border disputes around the world, whether it's the Middle East or Ukraine and Russia. You know, we know that maps are a one way that people who, you know, want to subjugate another or take over their land or whatever, that is what happens. And I wondered whether you felt that prejudice that you faced as an Irish child, that has actually transferred to other people, whether that is Jews in Britain and what they're going through now, or indeed Muslims, or, you know, whoever.
1: I think the rise of racism is really, really concerning for everybody, not just Jews, not just Muslims, everybody, I think, and everyone who is can be considered by some people to be an other. Yeah, I think it's really frightening. And I think all of us need to work hard at trying to teach our children and teach our children's children about not hating other people for being slightly different from yourself.
0: You're listening to The Interview from the BBC World Service. When I rang the doorbell of Maggie O'Farrell's Edinburgh home, it was with a little bit of trepidation. Would the acclaimed author have become a bit starry after the whirlwind few months she's just had, jet-setting between the UK and the US, schmoozing with the Hollywood A-list and winning awards for her role adapting her novel Hamlet for the big screen? I needn't have worried that she has had her head turned by LA goodie bags and limos on tap. She opened the door with a big smile, offered me and my colleagues tea, and told us the whole experience had been completely surreal. Okay, let's return to my conversation with Maggie O'Farrell.
2: Getting back to land, I know that you do like mysticism. This book, you've got a talking fish in a pool, a forbidden corpse, a sacrificial burial thousands of years ago. Why did you want to go down that sort of mystical side of the story?
1: Well, I think with this book, I was trying to do two things, one of which is to tell the story of a family who are endeavouring to survive in the long shadow of the Great Hunger. But also I wanted to set myself the task of telling the whole story of Ireland right from the start. I mean, I say from the first inhabitants, but actually there's one clause that goes back to the Ice Age. So I wanted to tell the whole story of Ireland just by one plot of land.
2: No big feat.
1: I think it's really good to set yourself a new task or to learn something new with every book. So this is what I wanted to do. You know, it's very important to me. When I was a child, my father would only ever read us Irish myths. We used to beg him to stop and read, you know, I don't know, Pippi Longstocking or Secret Garden. He never would to read Irish myths, which at the time I was a bit annoyed by. But actually now I'm quite glad because it does form a kind of certain bedrock in my sense of narrative, I think. But in those myths and in those stories, the land or the landscape, the Irish land and landscape, is actually animate. Trees talk and have opinions, and rocks open up, and people are living inside them, and mountainsides shift. And I wanted to get a sense of that kind of mystical animism as much as I could into the novel.
2: As somebody who I think I understand that you see yourself as Irish and British, is that right? Both? Or yeah, how do you see
1: neither,
2: yourself?
1: Really?
2: Both and neither. Yeah. Both and neither. Great.
1: It's very confusing. When people ask me where I'm from, I think they expect one word, but so I usually have to give them a paragraph.
2: Fair enough. What is that paragraph?
1: Well, I was born in Canterbury, and then I moved to Wales, and then I moved to Ireland. And yeah, it's very complicated. And I feel there's a strange sense, you know, I think if you grow up somewhere different from where you were born, and this is true of everyone, I think, or if your accent doesn't match your name, as in my case, you walk alongside all your life a kind of ghost self, in that there's always a sense of who would I have been if we'd stayed? You know, what would I have been like? I would have sounded different, you know, because I don't have even the trace of an Irish accent. You know, my life would have been so different. So I think there's always that sense, I think, for anyone in that position.
2: You know, we were talking earlier about racism is often about stereotyping. So what people said to you about your father or whatever.
1: Yeah.
2: And I suppose
1: Irish
2: I wonder...
1: being stupid, that was all the basis of Irish jokes.
2: Yeah, exactly. And I wonder, as somebody who is Irish and is part of the Irish diaspora, how much of a responsibility you feel, I guess, not to stereotype, not to go too mystical, and it verges.
1: Yes.
2: Do you see what I mean? And it verges into...
1: to be too Celtic.
2: You know, exactly, too Celtic. Well, maybe that's wrong.
1: No, you're not
2: saying
1: Celtic.
2: Maybe I can't
1: Celtic
2: say too Celtic.
1: No, I
2: you know what I mean? Like, do you, is that something you worry about or have worried about? Or how do you view that?
1: I don't know. It's not something I really worry about. I don't really see that as... That's not my experience of Irish people in an island, and not at all. Maybe that's how Ireland is seen from the outside, I think. I think my worry is that maybe I'm not quite Irish enough to write this book. That was certainly something I did worry about because, you know, I don't sound it. I mean, my passport's Irish. And so I suppose I was more worried about that. I mean, I never feel more Irish than when I'm in Britain, and I never feel more British than when I'm in Ireland. My cousin described me as Irish adjacent, which I quite liked.
2: Irish adjacent. There you go. I feel... But since I've seen you, well, I have seen you a lot because you won't have been aware of me because you were on a lot of red carpets.
1: I saw you
2: over the
1: I did wave.
2: Was that when you were was that at the BAFTAs when you were wearing the amazing red quill?
1: Oh yeah, that's right.
2: That was rather fabulous.
1: Made by an Irish woman. Yes. Yes.
2: And I wondered what that experience has been like. You've gone on this absolutely mad whirlwind because of Hamnet and the film.
1: Yeah.
2: Can you sit back now and reflect on it in any way?
1: It's really hard to reflect on it because it sort of feels now, I mean, a kind of month on or whatever it is from what we are from the Oscars, it sort of feels like something I dreamt in a way. I bumped into someone on the street and they said, how's the Oscars? And I thought, is she talking about the TV? And then I thought, oh, yes. It was so, so peculiar. What a weird thing to happen. I mean, it's not even something that you know, you have things in life where you think, oh, I hope that might happen to one day. I mean, you know.
2: It wasn't on the wish list.
1: It never even occurred to me it was possible. It's like saying, I don't know, you can be an Olympic skier one day, which for me is very, so far from possible. So it was so peculiar. And the whole thing was very, very surreal. It's sort of, and when you're there, it's a bit like a kind of dream because you're looking around the room, this theatre, and you see sort of everybody that you've seen on TV or cinema for the last year or so. And I had one really weird moment where I suppose the whole weirdness of it came home to me because I was standing in a kind of queue to sit down in my seat and there were people talking behind me. And I thought to myself, that's so weird. That guy sounds exactly like George Clooney. And then I turned around and I thought, that's because it is George Clooney. And I thought, it took me a while for me to kind of catch up with, yes, actually, this is the reality of what's happening today.
2: Land has now been optioned. Land is being made into a film by the same people who made Hamnet.
1: That's right. Well, we'll see. I mean, it's very, very early days. We'll see. I mean, these, you know, I think the film world is quite mysterious to me, and it seems to, it moves very, very slowly and then very, very fast. It's, you know, I mean, when the whole kind of, you know, we were writing the script, Chloe and Joe and I were writing the script for Hamnet, and it was getting kind of closer, and we were talking about locations and actors and costumes, and it was, and I kept saying, people kept saying, are you excited? And I kept saying, no, because it still might not happen. It might not happen. It might not happen. You know, I can't. And then there was a day when I was on set in Elstree, and I was standing in a partially, it hasn't quite finished, a partially reconstructed globe, and I called my husband on FaceTime to talk about something really mundane about, I don't know, kids' sleepover or something, and he said to me, do you admit now that it's happening? And I said, okay, fine, it's happening now.
2: Yeah, and it really did happen in a big way. Ended up winning Golden Globes and BAFTAs, you know, Oscars. So I wonder, what have you learned from the Hamnet experience, if anything, but about the difference between film and novel writing? And is one less satisfactory? I always feel films, they're wonderful, but they're not as layered as books can be. Of course they're not. You've got a 400-page book and you've got to turn it into an hour and a half. I mean, it's just a really different process.
1: I find it a really fascinating process because it uses completely different muscles, as I said, but also the language of cinema and screen is so different from the language on the page. And, I mean, Chloe has said this a lot. She said the language of cinema is so much younger than the language on the page, which is so true, and it's still very young. You know, it's a kind of a baby language, really, by comparison. Obviously, I was very lucky, and I had her as a co-writer on the screenplay, who's very experienced about bringing stories to the screen. And she arrived with quite a clear idea about which strands of the book she wanted to take from the novel. Because obviously, your first task is to edit it down, because the novel is, I don't know, whatever it is, 350, 60 pages, and the screenplay needs to be about 90 pages. So the first thing we had to do was bring it down and down. But I knew the novel well, having written it, so I could tell if she pulled out these strands that actually that would have a kind of strange effect a few scenes down the line on this character's motivation. So we had a kind of lot of chat back and forth about how to structure it. And I think she was right, you know, because obviously the first half of the novel particularly moves back and forth in time, as you say. And I think that can work on the page, but on the screen it's quite jarring. So that needed to be unravelled and reconstructed for the screen.
2: Are you going to write the screenplay for Land, do you think?
1: I think I want to, yeah. I think I just find it hard to let it go because it's so personal and I would want certain elements of it to be done right.
2: Interesting. Can you already see, because I can see it's a filmic book in lots of ways, you can imagine it. But can you already see how you will tell it for film in a different way?
1: I think so. I've already written a kind of skeleton structure, how the film might work. Nothing more than that. I was talking about it with the producer who bought Hamnet, and she's also bought Land. And we were just talking, and as we were talking about it, I suddenly thought, okay, I can say it. So I wrote it all down. Because obviously there's a lot that will have to go, because it's a really, I mean, it's even longer than Hamlet. And but there's a lot, I think, that can stay and can work on screen, I think.
2: You, I know, read so much as a child when, you know, you had encephalitis and you were hospitalised and people, you know, you thought you were going to die, people thought you were going to die and you didn't, but you read a lot. Obviously, yeah. One of the issues now is children don't read a lot. Do you as an author have any answers to that? Did you, I mean, presumably you're in a literary household, your children probably do read, but I mean, I think I'm in a literary household and I'm finding it very difficult to get my children to read as much as I'd like them to read.
1: I mean, I do. And I think it's more a question of not castigating them for it. You know, the world that our children and young people are living in is the world that we've created and bequeathed to them. And I think the first thing parents have to do is to maybe put down their own screens. I think children learn by how to be people by looking at their parents. And I think about that. Think about most importantly. And also, you know, there are things that we can encourage children. Definitely, you know, I think school libraries are really important. I think school librarians are absolutely crucial. A teacher that can guide a child, because, you know, you can have a library, but if a child walks in, they're not going to know where to start. They need somebody to take them by the hand and say, try this one or try that one. And giving all children access to books is absolutely crucial. And being read to is really crucial.
2: So 10th novel is Land. Are you already working on the 11th?
1: You see, that we were talking about superstitions earlier, Katie, and I do have a superstition talking about things that I haven't finished yet. Just because I think if I talk about it, then it'll kind of somehow drain me of the urge to do it. So I have started something that's quite tentative. It's a very young shoot, but yeah, I've got something that I'm thinking about.
0: 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You'll find more in-depth conversations on The Interview wherever you get your BBC podcasts, including episodes with the Oscar-winning director and Maggie O'Farrell's collaborator on Hamlet, Chloe Zhao, author Sir Salman Rushdie, and comedian Eric Idle. Until the next time, bye for now.
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7: Coming up, what happens if you can't get access to the medicines you need? Abimbola Adebakin is the pharmacist turned founder of Advantage Health Africa. She tells us how she went from a failed startup to building a digital network connecting pharmacies across Nigeria and reaching hundreds of thousands of people in need. That's Business Daily with me, Leanna Byrne, after the news.
8: BBC News with Govinda Gill. A Russian drone has hit a residential building and exploded in the Romanian city of Galat, close to the border with Ukraine. 2 people were injured and the explosion caused a fire on the 10th floor. Fragments of Russian drones have fallen on Romanian territory many times, but this is the first time citizens of the NATO member state have been hurt. Kenya's High Court has temporarily blocked plans for the United States to set up an Ebola quarantine center in the country. The US said it had chosen Kenya because of its proximity to the affected region. The Trump administration wants to set up a 50-bed facility where American nationals would be quarantined and treated before they are allowed back into the United States. Lebanon's prime minister has said nothing can justify Israeli assaults and mass evacuation orders in the south of the country. He said Israel's actions, including the destruction of historical landmarks, amounted to collective punishment. The US Vice President J.D. Vance has said Washington and Tehran are very close to agreeing an extension to their ceasefire, which reports say will include the gradual reopening of the Strait of Hormuz. But he said it was still too early to know when or if the agreement would be finalised. A Blue Origin New Glenn rocket has exploded on its launch pad at Cape Canaveral. No one was hurt. It's a setback for the firm run by Jeff Bezos. The rockets are key to NASA's moon base plans. Britain's first hospital roof garden designed for intensive care patients opens today, with space for six patients who can be brought up in a lift. The garden at King's in South London will allow the severely ill to experience greenery and flowers in the open from their beds. It will aid studies into how fresh air, nature and sunlight can help recovery times. BBC News.
7: Hello, I'm Leanna Byrne and welcome to Business Daily from the BBC World Service. This is Meet the Founders, where we speak to innovators around the world about the ideas, risks and realities behind starting a business. Today, a founder tackling a problem many people rarely think about until it becomes urgent. What happens when you simply can't get the medicine you need? In Nigeria, where access to drugs can be inconsistent and fragmented, she's building a company trying to change that, connecting more than 1,000 pharmacies and delivering hundreds of thousands of medicines across the country.
9: A family member of mine needed a simple medical device, so I took him confidently to several pharmacies, and we visited nine, and none of them had it.
7: What followed was a business built from scratch in a challenging market and moments where it nearly didn't survive.
9: We put tears, we put blood, we put everything we could into it, and we had to stop after 12 months.
7: Even after those setbacks, demand for the service grew faster than they could keep up with. Now, she says, the company's future may no longer depend on her.
9: We are clear that it's not about Abimbola. I could exit by the end of this year, and I know that those plans will still continue.
7: That's Abimbola Adebakin, founder of Advantage Health Africa, here on Business Daily from the BBC World Service. Abimbola grew up in Lagos, Nigeria, in a blended faith household with Islam on one side of the family and Christianity on the other. She describes it as a pretty typical middle-class upbringing where education really mattered, but business and side hustles were just part of everyday life too.
9: My dad has always been an entrepreneur. He did say he was in radio at the time, but I didn't meet him at that stage. So I knew him as a businessman. He had business contacts in Germany, Italy, the UK. So we traveled quite a bit with him. My mom was a lecturer, but she always had a side gig. It was either she was dealing in eggs or selling fabric or had a shop. So entrepreneurship has always been in my family.
7: That mix of expectations, a strong focus on education, alongside exposure to different kinds of work, meant that by her teenage years, she was already thinking quite practically about her future.
9: At that stage, it was get a profession, settle down, be, you know, productive. At 16, I was just thinking of my mom's influence, getting into a professional course. It was either medicine or pharmacy, and I scored well for pharmacy, and I went in.
7: After qualifying as a pharmacist in the early 2000s, Abimbola went on to build on that training, later doing an MBA at the University of Lagos and studying at the Joseph Business School in Lagos. She also moved between different parts of the healthcare and business world, shaped in part by a childhood that included frequent travel due to her father's work. That exposed her to different markets early on. It was through all of that that she began to see just how uneven access to medicines really was.
9: Many things added up to me starting, but the most prominent to me is the fact that a family member of mine needed a simple medical device that you would find in a pharmacy if you were over in the UK. So I took him confidently to several pharmacies, and we visited nine, and none of them had it.
7: The moment she points to happened in 2016, when a relative needed a colostomy bag, a basic medical item she assumed would be easy to find.
10: it wasn't.
9: And I thought these were the top pharmacies. I was quite embarrassed. Ultimately, we did find it. And I thought, look, I am so close to medical supplies and medicines, and I couldn't figure this out. Imagine the thousands and millions others. So that just prompted me to say, this shouldn't be rocket science. E-commerce had started to take off in Nigeria. Things were on the up and up regarding remote services. And I thought I could put this in for medicines. It hadn't been done before, but I thought I could apply the same logic.
10: Early on in her career, she started looking beyond the day-to-day of pharmacy. She became more invested in how systems work and why they sometimes don't.
9: At a point in time when I started to practice pharmacy, I worked in a company, and after a while, I realized I could start up a community practice, and that was my learning point. The supply side and the challenges in a chaotic drug market influenced my practice in a way that I wasn't proud of. Therefore, I could see that it wasn't a micro-level issue. There were more macro-level issues across the sector. There were issues regarding drug supply, logistics, procurement, payments, people. So those issues, they looked familiar because I'd done a master's in business admin and I understood organizational behavior and strategy. And I realized that, no, there has to be a different way. We need to build institutions. We need to build systems and structures in a manner that would serve the industry, not just one organization.
10: Abimbola set up Advantage Health Africa in 2017 at a time when e-commerce in Nigeria was still finding its feet and getting medicines delivered wasn't something most people expected. But she wasn't just thinking about individual orders. She wanted to build something that could work across the whole system.
9: What we do is to make sure medicines get to people at the very last mile, across cities, towns, villages, all across Nigeria. Therefore, aggregating pharmacies and using their supply or their inventory as our supply side was the first leg of work. So the first few months had me networking, meeting with associations, meeting with people who could connect the dots and see the bigger vision. That was interesting. It was very uncharted period, and I was bootstrapping. So it was a period of a lot of legwork and digging deep.
10: And bootstrapping is essentially when you're self-funding, right?
9: Yes, I self-funded.
10: That must have been hard too.
9: Looking back, yes, you would say it was hard. Well, at the minute, it seemed essential. I was driven to prove a point and I just did what needed to be done.
10: What was your first customer and how did that all go? Did you learn from that?
9: The very first product that we launched was My Medicines. And My Medicines is an aggregated online pharmacy. And just getting someone to say, oh, bring medicines to me remotely, it was awesome. And of course, one of us, a pharmacist, went to deliver. And he went and put it up on WhatsApp groups that, oh, a pharmacist delivered medicines to me. I couldn't get out. You know, I was having a tummy ache and I was really upset and weak, and a pharmacist delivered. You know, so he was thrilled. That was exhilarating for us.
10: And were there any points where it was a challenge for you and you had to pivot, or you just had to change tact, or you learned things from your customers that you didn't realize?
9: Lena, I think every month I wanted to give up. I thought, oh, this is too hard. I had a nice corporate job, high-paying job, and I almost wanted to go back all the time. But this looked so essential. It looked like it was something promising that could get medicines to people. And we just kept giving it. I had staff that some were volunteers. I couldn't pay salaries at the early stages. I gave stipends and, you know, just meal tickets and things just to get things moving. But eventually it paid off for us.
10: You're listening to Meet the Founders from Business Daily on the BBC World Service. I'm Leanna Byrne. Today I'm speaking to Abimbola Adebakin, founder of Advantage Health Africa, a company working to improve access to medicines across Nigeria. For millions of people, getting hold of basic drugs isn't always straightforward, with gaps in supply, pricing and trust across the system. So as her business began to grow, she started testing new ways to connect those pharmacies, including one idea that didn't go to plan.
9: Nigeria, as well as many other African countries, we don't have large chains of pharmacies. And if you step back and look at chains, they offer you several benefits, especially having a big buying power. And I thought it was important to have chains, but still make them asset light. So the model was to launch a franchise of independent pharmacies all across Nigeria. And we got up to 60 at the time. 60 pharmacies that decided to join and be one brand, and we would run the engine behind. Unfortunately, we couldn't build the tech quickly enough. We couldn't fund the operations and so on. So my team, we found ourselves sweating. We put tears, we put blood, we put everything we could into it, and we had to stop after 12 months.
7: Was there anything about that project, I guess, that you took on that you look back on and say, there are certain reasons why this didn't work? Was it to do with the bricks and mortar? Was it just the wrong timing to have consumers moved on? They're working differently, perhaps, after the pandemic?
9: I think there were so many things we could not have imagined. So you could call it wrong timing, but it just happened. I think secondly, it showed me that brick and mortar was still not yet ready to integrate. Even if you were willing, there were hurdles to cross with inventory and the sheer volume of work needed in all the processes across pharmacies that we hadn't anticipated clearly. In doing it, I think technology would have been great if it had been built, but what we built didn't work and we had to go back to the drawing board.
7: And I'm sure you had to let people go as well. That's not easy.
9: That was painful. So we got them together, or came from all over the country because we had a dispersed workforce. We brought them together. We shared some capacity building and then trained them and let them go with 3 months notice and 2 months salary. You know, we tried to make sure it was soft. We reabsorbed a couple. But I think that the way we let them go was humane because I knew it was no fault of theirs. And they also understood it was no fault of ours.
7: Talk to me about, you know, in Nigeria at the moment and the pharmacy industry there. What are the challenges that you're trying to overcome right now? And is there any opportunities that you feel that your business isn't necessarily taking advantage of?
9: So there are opportunities all across the value chain. And I think the way we have run a hybrid model where we have both digital solutions and physical pharmacy distribution. And to me, that's the right model for now. I would love, of course, to be more 50-50 digital versus physical because that's the way to go. Combine your business model in such a way that you create a platform. When you have a platform, all sorts of magic can happen in there. And so that's where we're still tilting towards. Where there's a platform, there are payments, there's the technology, there's cloud infrastructure in place, there's a marketplace, you know, and there's physical pharmaceutical products available that are genuine and are well-priced. So that whole mix looks clumsy from the outside. But for those of us playing within, we know it's so clear and it looks so doable in the next few years.
7: When it comes to pharmaceuticals, one of the big themes these days is how a lot of countries want to be self-reliant. They don't want to import, but Nigeria imports a lot, doesn't it?
9: Yes, Nigeria imports a lot. There is a huge policy drive now to ensure that we manufacture as much as possible within. We are very close to that side of the value chain. We have a distribution arm right now that is doing fantastically well. And we have seen that it's actually a better opportunity to come from distribution into manufacturing than from manufacturing into distribution. So we're looking towards that in the next few years.
7: Is that something your company would be actively involved in?
9: Absolutely.
7: Oh, right. Okay. Yeah. Any plans in that space? Would you be putting any of your money into development and that side of the business?
9: We're already trying that. We've already invested a lot in the technical plans, the financial plans, the business plans. And we have a partner that has already invested or committed a building. So now what we're doing is fundraising to ensure that the production kicks off in the next 18 to 24 months.
7: Is there any particular types of drugs that would work with best?
9: So we're aiming for a niche area. There are some gaps that have opened up opportunities for us from the exit of a few multinationals, and we've identified some products that are needed for chronic illnesses and scarce presently.
7: So it sounds like you're scaling. So are you looking for funding?
9: Oh, absolutely.
7: Always. We are.
9: not always.
7: Oh, yeah. No,
9: let me be careful there. Not always. But because we're scaling and expanding our reach, we understand that there's funding available to support the kind of work we are aiming to do. Because we've proven ourselves as credible. We've been in over $1 million revenue for more than 5 years. And we know that certainly we can scale this into multi-millions.
7: Your business today looks very different from when you started. So after the failures, the pivots, what is the biggest lesson you've learned about when to change course and when to hold your ground?
9: I had to change course along the way to a hybrid model with Advantage Pharma being the pharmaceutical distribution arm. And someone told me, look, Abimbola, your investors, your board, they would get off your back if you begin to make profit and, you know, make the right revenues. And I thought, all right, instead of trying to speak, let me prove. And I proved, and it's, you know, it's paying off. I think more entrepreneurs need to shun or move away from the vanity metrics and really drill down into what makes sense. That's the stage we're at right now. Profitability and scale with the right strategies.
7: And what kind of founder are you? Are you somebody who wants to see it through to the end, that you will be there until you can't? Or would you be happy if somebody came in and say, hey, I'll take over the company from you and you step aside, we'll give you a whole bunch of money?
9: No, I'm not the first. I'm actually the second. And I have been working on a credible succession plan for 5 years now. We have a system in place that would ensure I exit and the company grows further. So a lot of the vision right now is shared and owned by the top management. We are clear that it's not about Abimbola. I could exit by

0: commonplace now, and I might begin to think about taking some of our technology and our solutions out west.
1: Mm, that's really interesting. You just don't have those fears of like having to start again, do you?
0: No. Now that I know, once you've done it, the fears are quelled. New fears, of course, come up. But you're more confident that I can repeat this. Especially in a, you know, when we deal with hard brick and mortar in Africa, and then you come to a place where you have soft brick and mortar, you smile at the challenges and say, come on, this is doable.
1: Abimbola Adebakin, founder of Advantage Health Africa, a company that connects pharmacies and distributes medicines across Nigeria, was talking to me, Liana Byrne. That's all from today's edition of Meet the Founders. 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

0: BBC World Service and now Witness History with me, Jane Wilkinson. I'm taking you back to Mexico in 1997 for the making of one of the most successful films in movie history and one of the most expensive.
1: Titanic was called the Ship of Dreams, and it was. It really was.
2: All right, open your eyes.
3: It was breathtaking, and I would say that would be one of my favorite parts of the film, when Rose first watches the Titanic, when she looks at the ship, because I think that's how I felt when I first saw it. It was massive.
0: Meet Luisa Gomez de Silva, who was 25 when she began her first job in the movie business, on the set of what was expected to be a major blockbuster.
4: The Titanic is a love story set aboard the liner's doomed maiden voyage in 1912 when it sank, killing more than 1,500 people. The film has already attracted huge publicity, mainly because it cost a cool $200 million to make.
0: The budget was not the only groundbreaking milestone. The director, James Cameron, wanted to film on an almost full-size replica of the ship. And for that, he needed to create the world's biggest water tank. So he headed to Mexico.
3: And they were in a helicopter scouting the whole area. He wanted to build this tank that looked at the ocean. And then they saw this piece of empty land south of the border. And at the time, there wasn't any roads built there. It was like pretty much 45 acres. And they decided that was a good spot for a temporary facility. So that's how it started.
0: In May 1996, building began in Rosarito, in the Mexican state of Baja California, and construction was quick.
3: They call it the 100-day studio because at the same time that they were building the ship, they were building the tanks and the sets. And at the time, it had 4 sound stages, 3 water tanks. The big one, it was like 2 sizes of a football field. More than 4,000 people were working at the time there. Carpenters, painters, plasterers, plus everybody else.
0: And there was the ship itself. Built in 1912 and 269 meters long, the Titanic was originally the largest object ever to move on water. And the movie version was almost as big.
3: It was a 90% size replica. When you see the plans, you never realize the magnitude. You could see the facade with all the windows, and it had the decks and all the entrance to the rooms. We had a huge tower crane to lift the funnels, to put the funnels on.
0: And as an assistant coordinator in the art department, helping the replica to look authentic was part of Luisa's job.
3: Everything had to be historically perfect. So even the carpet was made and it had the stamp of Her Royal Majesty. All the china was also done in the same place that it was fabricated for the actual Titanic. The set decorator even showed us how to fold the napkins, how to set up the table. So everything was perfect.
5: Throughout production, the ship sat in a 70 million gallon tank of water. Its lavish interiors were painstakingly recreated, using plans obtained from the Titanic's original builders, blueprints thought lost since the Second World War.
3: I think it was James Cameron. He is such a perfectionist. Everybody says like, oh, he's so strict and he yells and he does this and he does that. But to me, the learning experience that I had from him, it's that he knew how he wanted things done.
0: Filming took 7 months with a cast of hundreds, headed by Leonardo DiCaprio and Kate Winslet as the lovers Jack and Rose.
3: We were working very long hours and we were shooting in the middle of the winter and it was freezing and then you had to wear layers and you can see Cameron in the crane with the hat, with the earmuffs, with the scarf, with the huge jackets, and there were so many extras. And when the ship started sinking, it was in different stages.
6: Iceberg, run ahead!
7: This ship counts. She's made of iron, sir. I assure you, she can.
3: They get to 90 degrees, and that's where everybody starts to jump off into the tanks. People with their dresses and their nightgowns, and under they had like a sort of a bodysuit or wetsuit because they were many hours in the water.
8: This is it!
9: Oh,
8: hold on!
9: Oh, God! Oh, God! Oh, God!
8: Do not let go of my hand!
0: And these dramatic, panicked scenes, as the ship begins sinking are among Louise's favorites in the film.
3: I guess like that part, it shows you the frailty of humans. All of this confrontation between power and the elite and the class, that people do everything they can to save themselves. I think that part to me was like the most shocking.
0: But the scene that probably had the most impact would later be recreated by lovers around the world. Jack and Rose, arms outstretched on the ship's bow.
9: I'm flying! Jack!
3: I'm the king of the world thing? Yes. And we've all did it. We've all climbed into that.
8: I did.
3: And we kept it for a while at the studio when it became like a small Titanic exhibit and it was very popular.
0: But meanwhile, the film's budget was soaring.
5: The average Hollywood movie costs $60 million. The Titanic was priced at $100 million, taking into account the size of the set and expensive special effects.
3: I think it was very tense. We had auditors there, and it was like a creative situation going on at the same time. So you saw the suits, like, discussing money and discussing where to cut and coming into the office and telling us, like, you can do that, you cannot do this. And then you saw James saying, okay, I want this, I want this, I want this. And he wanted more and more. And then he, well, like everybody knows, he said, like, okay, don't pay me. I'm not taking my salary, but I want to do this.
5: Many, many more people have to see the film if it's to make a profit. Revenue needs to exceed $400 million worldwide.
0: And many, many people did see it. Titanic became the first film to gross over $1 billion at the box office.
10: We had so braced ourselves for just utter defeat and humiliation. So then when the film came out, and not only did it not go down as films are meant to do, but it actually went up on its second and third weekends, and then it just kind of defied gravity. It was like literally watching somebody levitating.
0: That's James Cameron, who in 1998 was named Best Director, one of the film's 11 Academy Awards.
11: The Oscar goes to James Cameron for Titanic.
3: Nobody was aware of the success that the film was going to have. I think we were under such a rush of like adrenaline and trying to deliver. It was just like work, work, work.
0: And the set and Titanic was already being pulled apart.
3: Trying to dismantle this massive ship because the studio was built on a temporary basis. Ripping off the carpet, taking out everything. And all the steel was sold. And because of the water, a lot of the props got damaged. So that was, of course, trashed.
0: But like the original, the legacy of Titanic lives on. Louisa still remembers seeing the film with the rest of the production crew, who became known as the Titanic Generation.
3: We were invited to the LA screening, and before the show started, James mentioned to everyone, like, he said, please watch the film. Not as the work you did for it, just watch it as a spectator. Just see what you did. And I remember that when the credit starts and you hear the song, everybody started sobbing. And even like I started, I was like, it was very emotional for everybody. We made it.
0: Since Titanic, Baja Studios and its water tank has hosted many other films, including Pearl Harbor and Tomorrow Never Dies. Luisa Gomez da Silva stayed in the movie business, becoming a film and television producer. She was speaking to me, Jane Wilkinson, for Witness History. Film excerpts were from Titanic, produced by 20th Century Fox and Paramount Pictures.
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15: Yeah.
8: Welcome to the newsroom. I'm Janat Jalil. European leaders condemn Moscow after a Russian drone hits a residential building in Romania close to the border with Ukraine, wounding two people. The head of the World Health Organization arrives in the Democratic Republic of Congo as he pledges to do all he can to end the Ebola outbreak there.
15: Pushing orders from my comfortable office in Geneva is easy. I came here to really show to the community that they're not alone.
8: The Israeli Prime Minister Benjamin Netanyahu directs the military to expand its control of Gaza to 70% of its territory. Anthropic overtakes OpenAI to become the world's most valuable AI firm, valued at nearly $1 trillion. And...
16: oh, it's lovely.
17: Do you want a bit of shade?
16: Oh, it's so lovely.
8: Britain's first rooftop intensive care ward opens to allow seriously ill patients to enjoy sunlight, fresh air and nature from their hospital beds. That's after this bulletin.
18: BBC News with Govinda Gill. A Russian drone has hit a residential building in the Romanian city of Galați, close to the border with Ukraine. Two people were hurt and the explosion caused a fire on the 10th floor. Anca Gradinaru is defence correspondent for the Daily Liberate.
19: The president of Romania already discussed this morning with the General Secretary of NATO, Mark Rutte. Romania is asking for a long time, a lot of capabilities just to be able to protect our citizens. So last year, Romania received from United States anti-drone system, which is called MEROPS, but for the moment, this system is not in the field. So we cannot defend ourselves with this kind of capability.
18: The European Commission President Ursula von der Leyen said Moscow had crossed yet another line. The High Court in Nairobi has ordered the suspension of US plans to set up an Ebola quarantine facility. Nairobi has ordered the suspension of US plans to set up an Ebola quarantine facility in Kenya. A judge said no one expected

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Thank you for joining us. 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

peace and grace be extended to all. In 1 Peter 5, verse 6 to 8, we are encouraged to cast all our cares upon the Lord and leave them there because He cares for us. Brethren, there are many things in this life that we care about that causes us to experience anxiety. We care about the safety of our families. We care about our financial security. We care about our friends who are experiencing trials and tribulations. We care about the world around us and our local communities. We care about our homes and other possessions. We care about our health and the well-being of our children. All these things we care about often cause us to worry and suffer anxiety from time to time because something is not right. This morning, I want you to consider with me the question, are you truly casting your cares on the Lord and leaving them there? When we cast our cares onto Jesus, we must focus on leaving them there. If we purposefully put them there, why would we want to take them back? Leaving them with Jesus comes down to us humbling ourselves, being willing to ask for help, and then releasing it into His hands. If we humble ourselves and admit that we cannot handle this any longer, we admit our weakness, and when we do, our hearts are open to receiving help. As long as we are trying to develop the answers on our own, we close the hands of God. These verses do not promise that God will fix or remove all our concerns all the times. Instead, they give us the assurance in knowing that He cares for us, which is why we should cast everything, all our worries and concerns, onto Jesus, because He cares for us. Not only does He care about us, but He cares about us affectionately and watchfully. This is important, because as we cast our cares on Him, He watches to make sure we are okay and sends us comfort and peace throughout the process. David wrote, "Cast your burden on the Lord, release it, and He will sustain and uphold you. He will never allow the righteous to be shaken, slip, fall, or fail." Psalm 55 and verse 22. When we release our burdens to God, He has promised to sustain us. When we release our burdens to God, He has promised to hold us. And when we release our burdens to Him, He has promised to never allow us to fall. Brethren, what a wonderful, loving Father we have. And so I encourage you today to cast all your cares upon the Lord and leave them there because He cares for you. Do have a blessed and productive day.

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5: Welcome to the Seventh-day Adventist Voice, as brought to you by your friends and family, the Seventh-day Adventists. Let us pray. Thank you, God, for waking us up this morning. Thank you for your love and tender mercies. And may we go to this day remembering that Thou alone art God, and that without You, we can do nothing. Mr. and Mrs. Jones and their dog boarded the taxi for the airport on their way home to Michigan, USA. In about 4 miles of the way of the 5 miles trip, Mrs. Jones opened her bag and began to gather papers and the passports together to have them ready to hand them to the airport clerk. Then, hysterically, she began to rummage over and over again through the various compartments of her bag. And then she stopped, and with fear in her eyes, she timidly said, "Tom, I have forgotten the dog's traveling papers at home. We must go back for them. They will never take the dog on the airplane without them." As the husband sat in the front seat of the taxi, bursting with anger, the chauffeur, in an effort to defuse the situation and observing the poor wife's plight, quickly turned around and returned to the house for the documents. On reaching the house, the wife quickly ran into the house to retrieve the papers, while the husband sat in the vehicle with the chauffeur. And then, being unable to hold back his anger and disgust anymore, he began, "Man, I can't stand that woman. Since yesterday, she a pack. And yet, she no put in the papers for the dog in she bag. A da make me no love to go nowhere with woman. She just take she mother. She forget everything." After a while, the wife came out of the house, still not finding the papers. Then she said to the chauffeur, "You know, let me check the suitcases. Peradventure, I might have placed the papers in one of them." Sure enough, she hadn't forgotten the papers at all, but she had mistakenly placed them into one of the suitcases for safe keeping. She re-entered the vehicle and they returned to the airport in dead silence. Then it was time to be checked in. Mrs. Jones quickly handed the documents for herself and her dog to the airport clerk, who intrinsically reached her hand over to the husband to collect his documents also. And then, with a shamefaced, nonchalant look on his face, the husband said, "I don't understand. I don't have my documents. I must have forgotten them at home. I must go back for them." Object lessons. In the book of Ecclesiastes 7, verse 8, we read, "Be not hasty in thy spirit to be angry, for anger resteth in the bosom of fools." End of quote. As human beings, there would always be some incident or some person that would cause us to be angry. But when one allows anger to take up residence in his or her life, the wise King Solomon calls him or her a fool. Just think of it. This husband, when he perceived that his wife must have forgotten the dog's papers at home, which in she didn't. She just forgot where she had placed them. He verbally abused her in the worst way. In fact, he even abused her mother and even went so far as to decry all women. But look at his dilemma. He was proven to be more stupid than his wife and her forgetful mother. Now, while the wife was in the house searching for the documents for the dog, he sat in the car and cursed his wife in the presence of the taxi driver. Any sensible, smart, rationally thinking man would have seized the opportunity to peep into his bag to make sure that he had his papers, and if not, would have gone into the house, collect his documents, slip them into his bag without anyone being aware that he had just committed a worse sin than his wife. But instead, this moral perfectionist, this Pharisee, stayed in the vehicle and lambasted his wife in the presence of a stranger. Ephesians 5, verse 25, epitomizes the quality of love husbands should have for their wives, and I quote, "Husbands, love your wives even as Christ also loves the church and gave himself for it," end of quote. However, in Revelation 2, verse 4, we read, "Nevertheless, I have somewhat against thee, because thou hast left thy first love." Obviously, this gentleman, this husband, had suffered a decline in his first love, the continuing loss of which was manifested in his hostility, intolerance, and ruthlessness towards his wife. The words of 1 Corinthians 13, verses 1 to 8, referencing the biblical nature, role, and function of love, states, and I quote, "Love suffereth long and is kind. Love vaunteth not itself, doth not behave itself unseemly, is not easily provoked, beareth all things." These wonderful gifts were replaced by arrogance, condemnation, and criticism, to the point that he could not see that when he was pointing his finger at his wife and her faults, three more were pointing back at him, screaming, "Thou arrogant fool." Noticeably, the chauffeur had to return to the house twice, and this could have been avoided. The good thing was, he was taking a charter. But as he snoopishly bowed his head and admitted his folly, no one dared to speak. All just stared at him wide-eyed. It is said that a large bird, an eagle, swooped down in a field one day and caught a weasel, a very small meat-eating animal. As the big bird flew away, it stopped suddenly in flight and dropped back down to the ground dead. The tiny weasel had somehow, cunningly and intentionally, struck the eagle in the heart and killed it. Well, radio friends, anger and bitterness will do the same to you. So you and I don't need to carry such a load. We need to lay our anger and bitterness at the feet of Jesus. In addition, whenever a person is ruled by hate, he will manifest depression in the place of joy, hostility in the place of peace, intolerance in the place of long-suffering, arrogance in the place of meekness, and other such negativities and brokenness that flourishes in such unhealthy environment. Conversely, the fruit of the Spirit is love, and embodied within this love are the ingredients or components, parts of joy, peace, patience, kindness, goodness, faithfulness, gentleness, and self-control. control, which perpetuates a spirit of total, spiritual, mental, social, and emotional and physical wellness. But this love can only be derived and received directly from God, the source of love. For the God we serve and the kingdom he has founded are rooted and grounded in nothing but love. Therefore, we, the expected subjects of that kingdom, must be all about love and nothing but love. Have a wonderful and pleasant day, everyone. Your presenter is Etheline Telesford. God bless you and God be with you. Thank you very much for listening.

0: to live.
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0: our Father who art in heaven.
1: For every flower,
0: hallowed be thy name. Thy kingdom come. Thy will be done in earth as it is in heaven. Give us this day our daily bread, and forgive us our trespasses, as we forgive them that trespass against us. And lead us not into temptation, but deliver us from evil. For thine is the kingdom, the power, and the glory forever and ever. Amen.

0: Good morning, Montserrat. This is Romain Virgo, and you're waking up with Uncle Baz on The Breakfast Show on ZJB Radio. 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
1: Minutes moving up on our 7 o'clock. And so we are. Good morning, Montserrat. Morning, Eastern Caribbean. Morning, world. We're definitely getting to the end of May. It is Friday morning, 29th of May, 2026. The weekend is here. And of course, we also stay TGIF. Thank God it's Friday. This is The Breakfast Show. It's at JB Radio from out of Montserrat and Basel. And I'm with you until just about 10. My job is to get you up and going. And all you got to do, make sure that you turn us on and turn us up. It is a beautiful morning on the rock. A bit on the overcast side. Should be a cooler morning. And so as you crawl out of bed, ease out of bed, we say good morning to all of you. Morning to our neighbors. The Federation, St. Kitts and Nevis. Yeah, we can see you. With Adley and Tiga, good morning. We can see you as well. And of course, all the neighboring islands, good morning. For those of you in the larger places of the world, we say good morning. We know that it is burning up in the United Kingdom. And we say good morning to you folks. Please be careful. Take good care of yourselves. Our old friends in Canada, good morning. In the United States of America. Hope all of you are doing well. And of course, if you're getting up on the rock, we say good morning to you. Welcome to Real Radio and welcome to The Breakfast Show with me, Basil. Social welfare financial assistance checks ready for distribution. And these checks can be collected at the Social Security Office, Econ Osborne Building, Little Bay, from around 8:30 this morning until about 3 o'clock this afternoon. And in addition, social welfare recipients who have requested that their social welfare payment be deposited directly into their account, you're advised that your funds will be available for collection from your respective banks from around 8 o'clock. That's around 8 o'clock this morning. In the meantime, the Department of Agriculture hereby informs all farmers, fishers, agro-processors, and artisans that the public market is open and available for use. And today, of course, Friday, Vendors Market Day. All right, from around 7:30 this morning, don't miss out. Let's make the public market in Little Bay the place to sell our local stuff and shop local. So from around 7:30 this morning, head on down to the market and do what you got to do. So here we go. ZJB ready for Montserrat. Good morning.
2: This is ZJB Radio Montserrat. 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

Just like that, that's a bit of voice in the morning and something called prayer for me. In the meantime, the Lookout Nursing School PTA hosting a fried chicken and muffin sale today. Friday begins at 11 a.m. at Cars Bay across from the Yellow Van. Local drinks will also be available. 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All funds raised will go towards the school's moving on ceremony. Don't miss it. And they hope to see you there. So again, fry chicken and muffin sale today, 11 o'clock at Cars Bay across from the Yellow Van. Go and support, you here. And so you check your morning time, 21 before 7. Time waits on no man, huh? As you crawl out of bed, ease into your Friday. TGIF, thank God it's Friday.

0: Optimistic. How you doing, brother? Yeah, feel better, man. Feel brighter, all right? Hey, Raga, Mystic is saying good morning to you, guy. Hope that you have a great Friday, huh? Yeah, it's all about the pressure. If you're on the move, good morning. In the meantime, good morning to my candidates. Physics, paper 2. Information Technology, paper 1. And Accounting, unit 1, paper 1. This morning. And this afternoon, Integrated Science, paper 1. And French, paper 1. And all of this is taking place at the Montserrat Secondary School IT Labs. All right, so now you know. Please spread the word and good luck.
1: The New Testament tells the story of Tabitha of Joppa, a disciple of Jesus, a woman full of good works and alms deeds. Eventually, she became sick and died, and her body was laid in an upper chamber. Her friends heard that Peter, Jesus' chief disciple, was near, so they called for him. When Peter arrived, he found not only the body of Tabitha, but a room full of widows who were weeping. They showed to Peter coats and garments that Tabitha had sewn, piece by piece, and stitch by stitch for them. Undoubtedly, the clothing she made had blessed the lives of the widows, and it was presented to Peter as evidence of Tabitha's good works. We, of course, were not there that day, but we can imagine the widows through their tears pleading, "Look at her good works. Look at her charity and her compassion. Please, don't let this be her end." Peter then prayed and commanded Tabitha to arise. She opened her eyes and sat up, alive once more. Peter then presented her to the saints and the widows, and this miracle became known throughout all of Joppa. The singular event of Tabitha's miraculous restoration to life is, of course, noteworthy. But so too were the many hours of quiet time that Tabitha spent in the service of the widows of Joppa. Piece by piece, stitch by stitch, she sewed. Certainly not for recognition or fame, but out of love and concern for those who were in need. The individual pieces and stitches of our service to others may appear small and insignificant, but a tapestry could never be called beautiful without the thousands of individual stitches by which it was made. "Great things are not done by impulse," said Vincent van Gogh, "but by a series of small things brought together." Piece by piece, stitch by stitch, the tapestry of our service is brought together. May we each look for the widows of Joppa in our own lives, those who are in need of care and attention, of mercy and love. Jesus himself said, "A new commandment I give unto you, that you love one another as I have loved you. By this shall everyone know that ye are my disciples, if ye have love one to another."

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1: And some people listen. I look through your door. I look through your window. And I look out the road. 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

0: 8 sounds of Farmer Napier, and so we're thankful to the Creator. Another morning, another day, and indeed another chance. I told you so, it's Friday. Real Radio, out of Montserrat in the Eastern Caribbean and Basel. Yeah, that's our job, our duty. We must let him know how grateful we are. Yeah, man.
1: 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Sadiki Aisesa.
0: And of course, if you can, turn us up a notch in the morning. Let your neighbors know that you're alive and that you're well and that you're thankful.

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Morning to the folks in the UK. Don't forget July 18, right? She should be in your neighborhood. Monta UK Festival. Yeah, she's one of the headliners, huh? TP, Claudia Peters. Yeah, she's like family. Yeah, man, coming your way July 18th. Chestnut Park, I think it is. Gonna be rocking, huh? Not you, not you, not you. Don't let nobody or anything try to take you down or break you down today, Friday. Bills to be paid and all of that. Gotta sort yourselves out, huh? It's the month end. Not you. 5 minutes now before 7 o'clock in the morning. It's a beautiful month right morning, huh? Yeah, just like that. And of course, time for us to bring to you the Captain of Mel birthday circle. We say good morning to the Mel and to Martha and to Cillian and Jennifer. Hope you ladies are doing good. And are sending some birthday greetings. Lots of love to Stone Carty from your wife, Dolores, your daughter, Ayana, and granddaughter, Nyla. And they love you. They appreciate you. And they want you to have an excellent day today on your birthday. Hey, Stone, happy birthday, man. In the meantime, let me tell you quickly that Ali Ogana Express will be closed today, Friday, and they actually apologizing for any inconvenience, okay? So again, Ali Ogana Express closed all day today, Friday. Good morning, sun is out there in Birmingham. And, okay, so there it is. Yeah, just been told the sun is out in all its glory there in Birmingham. Let me say good morning to Joe and Eunice Daly. Hope you all are doing good, my friends. Sister and Didier, good morning.

0: Songs of birthday greetings out to Stone Carty. And an early happy birthday tomorrow to his beautiful wife, Dolores Carty, coming from the home circle, and also from Ozzy and Loretta. And saying good morning, and hope that you two have a great, great day. Happy birthday to your first granddaughter, Tavalier Ama, over there in England. Happiest 14th birthday ever. These greetings coming from your grandma, Josephine, and Uncle Silver here in Montserrat. And they want you to enjoy your day to the fullest. Happy 70th birthday to a very, very special friend, Shirley Daly, there in London, coming from Sister Matty in Boston. Greetings out to Tommy Stone Carty from the Emerald Invaders Rhythm Group. Yep. 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
1: There is a big Canada, some other friend in Canada, United States of America, London, some reference here in Montserrat. Reminds me of his pursuit name, Bridge, and her mom. Probably have a wonderful day. The mind, the Rugulus, Jim, Tappy Paddy, died in my. Good morning to Montserrat Pilot, Aldereta and family, Beverly Bazzi and family, Lucretia, Baby Beth, Carl Martin. Praise anyway, Vinyl. Yeah. Asha and Vanji. I all have a good weekend, everybody. Bloody have a good one.
0: You too, Raj. Sending some birthday greetings to our big sister and brother, Debbie at home, here in Montserrat and Alston Sprott in the UK, from Lisset, and the children, hoping that you have a great day today. Sister Debbie, morning. Debbie Mans, happy birthday from your ZJB Radio family. Yeah, have a great day today, girl. In the holy Something's a birthday greetings are to Hilton Sheil. Hey, Mr. Sheil, happy birthday from Wilfred Bones Chambers and family down there in Tartola. Hey, got a big up. Yeah, let me see. Good morning. Happy birthday to Alston Sprott. A-R-R, what is it? A-R, Old and Island. Okay. All right. Happy birthday. ZJB Radio, good morning.
2: Good morning, Uncle Bass.
0: Good morning, go ahead.
2: I'd like to say happy birthday to the world's best mom, perfect child.
0: Good morning, Faith.
2: Morning.
0: All right, have a great day today.
2: You too.
0: Bye-bye. Yeah, so again, to all the fine folks who are celebrating today, want to wish all of you God's blessings on this beautiful, beautiful Friday morning. Yes, or in fact, on the 18th, I think that we'll be going to the Irish Center and not Chestnut Park, right? Yeah, it is the Irish Center. That's where the action is going to be. All right? Hey, amen. Thank you so much, Josephine. And again, to all the fine folks who are listening to The Breakfast Show, good morning. Up next, we're going to take it over to London, and we're going to bring to you the BBC's World News. 7 o'clock, workers, watch your step. Good

0: afoul of the former nationalist government of Viktor Orban. He was defeated in elections in April, and his pro-European successor, Peter Modja, has endorsed gay rights, though has yet to repeal Mr. Orban's restrictive laws. India's officials are forecasting a weakened monsoon that will bring the lowest rainfall in 11 years, fueling concerns over crops and food prices. Forecasters say reduced rains are likely because of the El Niño phenomenon that alters weather patterns across the world. The monsoon that usually arrives over the southern state of Kerala at the start of June is the lifeblood of India's economy. One of Hong Kong's leading journalists is starting a five-day prison sentence after losing his appeal against a conviction for refusing to show his ID card to a police officer. Ronson Chan was sentenced over the incident by a lower court in 2023. His case has highlighted the restrictions facing journalists in Hong Kong and the closure of some news outlets there since China cracked down on dissent following mass protests in the territory in 2019. Wildlife officials in the western Indian state of Gujarat have put several Asiatic lions under quarantine after seven animals died in a suspected virus outbreak. Four cubs were among the dead. Preliminary investigations show the deaths could have occurred due to the Babesia infection transmitted by ticks. Ambarasan Ethiarajan has more.
1: This reserve in western India is the last remaining home for this endangered species, which once roamed from the Middle East to East Asia. The majestic big cats are slightly smaller than their African cousins. Conservation groups warn that the Asiatic lion faces a threat of genetic inbreeding arising from having a single population in one place.
0: BBC News.
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4: In the headlines, Ministry of Health issues updates on Ebola and malaria concerns, Montserrat joins regional talks on climate resilience and sustainability, and Trinidad Chamber delegation aims to deepen CARICOM partnerships. 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
4: Now for the news. Montserrat's Ministry of Health and Social Services has shared a statement regarding regional and international public health situations of concern. The ministry is closely monitoring the current Ebola outbreaks in the Democratic Republic of Congo and Uganda on the African continent, as well as recent reports of two imported malaria cases identified in neighboring Antigua and Barbuda. More in this report from Victoria Chalmers.
6: At this time, the ministry wishes to reassure the public that the risk of Ebola to Montserrat remains low. Health authorities continue to maintain active surveillance and are in communication with regional and international public health partners, including the Caribbean Public Health Agency, CARFA, the World Health Organization, WHO, and the United Kingdom Health Security Agency, UKHSA, to monitor developments. As part of ongoing preparedness measures, the ministry is reviewing and strengthening national response plans, including the assessment of isolation and treatment capacity, refresher training for

0: healthcare personnel, reinforcement of infection prevention and control measures, and the proper use of personal protective equipment, PPE, by frontline staff. The ministry also notes that neighboring islands, including Antigua and Barbuda, through which Montserrat maintains direct travel connections, are implementing additional travel-related precautionary measures. These actions provide an added layer of regional protection and support ongoing disease surveillance efforts. With regard to malaria, the ministry advises that there is currently no risk of local malaria transmission in Montserrat, as the island does not have the mosquito vector responsible for transmitting malaria locally. The Anopheles mosquito, which transmits malaria, is typically associated with specific environmental breeding conditions, including wetlands and certain coastal or brackish water environments, such as estuaries where rivers meet the sea, mangrove swamps, coastal lagoons, and some ponds and wetlands near the coast. These types of environments are uncommon in Montserrat, and identified higher risk areas are routinely monitored and treated by the vector control team. To date, there has been no evidence of the Anopheles mosquito on island. However, vector control remains an important public health priority, and residents are encouraged to continue eliminating standing water around homes and communities and supporting mosquito reduction measures. Persons traveling to countries where malaria is present are strongly advised to consult a healthcare provider before departure and obtain appropriate prophylactic medication, which is available locally through the healthcare system. The ministry encourages residents to remain informed through official sources and to continue practicing good health and travel precautions. Further updates will be provided as necessary. For ZJB News, I am Victoria Chalmers.
1: Montserrat took part in the 13th OECS Council of Ministers Environmental Sustainability in Dominica. The Minister for Agriculture, Lands, Housing, the Environment, Youth Affairs and Sports, Honorable John Patrick Osborne, attended the two-day meeting on the 27th and 28th of May. He was joined by Principal Environment Officer Barry Mahabir. The meeting was held under the theme, the OECS Collective Resolve, Innovative Pathways in a High-Risk Global Landscape. Hosted by the Minister for Environment, Rural Modernization, Kalinago Upliftment and Constituency Empowerment of the Government of the Commonwealth of Dominica, Honorable Kozia Frederick, the meeting focused on strengthening regional cooperation and advancing practical, innovative, and coordinated solutions to support environmental sustainability and resilience throughout the OECS region. Matters being discussed included regional resilience, biodiversity protection, climate adaptation, sustainable financing, and environmental governance. The Ministry of Agriculture is gearing up to host its second market day for the month of May on Friday. The ministry announced last month it would be hosting two market days for May, aimed at providing a space for farmers, fishers, and local producers to display their goods. The first one took place on Friday, May 1st. The second on May 29th will be held at the Little Bay Public Market, starting at 8 a.m. The Financial Services Commission, FSC, has released the first edition of its official newsletter. This newsletter highlights key achievements, developments, and milestones within the Commission between January 2023 and December 2025. The link to this newsletter can be found on Facebook and Instagram at FSC Montserrat. According to the FSC, this inaugural publication marks the beginning of a new era of engagement, transparency, and progress within the financial services sector. The Commission also intends to publish new editions of the newsletter yearly. For more information on the newsletter, persons can contact the FSC by calling +1 664 491 6887 or 6888, or by emailing info@fsc.ms. Representatives involved in Montserrat's artificial reef project say local contractors and workers are playing a key role in the initiative aimed at restoring marine habitats around the island. During a recent interview, Reef Systems co-founders Max Dijkstra and Jesse DeBont, along with Island Solutions' Emmy Aston, explained that much of the construction work is being carried out locally. The project involves the production of thousands of concrete reef blocks and base plates that will eventually be installed underwater to create new habitats for local marine life. Dijkstra noted that local workers are handling much of the manufacturing process, while Aston explained that the current phase is focused primarily on construction and diving operations. DeBont described the collaboration as a positive example for other Eastern Caribbean islands undertaking similar environmental projects.
2: Well, in the beginning, I think, of course, you can see that the production of all the blocks is being done by the two local contractors here. So that's Gervain and Boofy. Mm-hmm. I don't know if those names say anything to you.
3: Yes.
2: Yeah, they make sure that all their employees are doing the production of these base plates and of all these blocks. There are like 3,000 of them.
4: There isn't really a volunteer aspect of this project. Mm-hmm. So it is more contractor work. And then there'll be, you know, ways that we can incorporate people after. But for right now, it's really the construction side mm-hmm. as well as the diving side afterwards to get things installed in a timely manner. So we are, there's a timeline for this project to be completed. And so we are kind of racing the clock on this.
2: To add on this shortly, is that it's beautiful to see. Like I saw, I think Boofy or Sydney it was talking with Andrew yesterday, mm-hmm. and I think in the beginning, the first part of the project, I think the initial plan was to import all these reefs mm-hmm. straight away from America, right? Mm-hmm. So then it's no local materials, no local labor, and then Emmy and Andrew thought, okay, we can do this differently. Let's establish a local production facility and employ some of our people to mm-hmm. do the work themselves, right? Because it's their ocean in the end here. So I think that, and it's turning out quite well now. So I think like this could be an example for also for other islands in the East Caribbean, I think.
4: It's a good collaboration between people working on islands. So we are kickstarting it now, and we are looking to have this project completed in October of this year.
3: Okay.
4: So it is very fast. As these guys said, we actually did have to import some of the blocks just to make sure that we meet our timeline. Mm-hmm. We have time for curing and everything else of the blocks. Everything's done safely.
3: Yeah.
4: But October is our install time, and it should be a great water time and you know, calm water, and it should be a really good time to install and get everything sorted.
1: Mm-hmm. Emmy Aston, and before her, Jesse DeBont and Max Dijkstra. Governor Her Excellency Harriet Cross earlier this week welcomed County Commissioner Diane Thomas and Deputy County Commissioner Adele Steele, MBE, of Girl Guiding British Overseas Territories, GGBOT, for a courtesy visit to the Governor's office here. They were joined by Island Commissioner Katrina Darway and President of Council Angela Greenaway. The delegation is currently in Montserrat supporting the local association through training and capacity building. During the visit, they also presented Governor Cross with a Girl Guiding pin. This year marks a significant milestone as Girl Guiding Montserrat celebrates its 90th anniversary, having proudly served the community since 1936. With over 100 girls actively participating across Rainbow, Brownie, and Guide units, the organization continues to play a meaningful role in the development of young girls on island. Governor Cross expressed her appreciation for the dedication of Girl Guiding Montserrat's volunteers and leaders and wish the team every success going forward. As global economic uncertainty continues to reshape international relationships, Caribbean business leaders are looking closer to home for opportunity and stability. A high-level trade delegation from Trinidad and Tobago Chamber of Industry and Commerce is in St. Lucia seeking to strengthen regional partnerships, expand investment opportunities, and deepen economic cooperation between the two CARICOM nations.
3: The Trinidad and Tobago Chamber of Industry and Commerce is currently on a 5-day trade mission to St. Lucia. The mission will include business-to-business meetings, networking engagements, site visits, and strategic discussions aimed at strengthening commercial partnerships between Trinidad and Tobago and St. Lucia. During an opening ceremony on Wednesday, Mark Sandy, the Trade and Business Development Manager for the T&T Chamber, stated that the mission builds on the relationship between Trinidad and Tobago and St. Lucia, which has been defined by strong people-to-people connections, shared heritage, and a common vision for regional development.
5: This mission comes at a particularly important time for our region. Caribbean economies are navigating global uncertainty, supply chain disruptions, climate vulnerabilities, and evolving consumer markets. Yet, within these challenges lie significant opportunities for regional businesses to work together more intentionally to strengthen intra-Caribbean trade and unlock new sources of growth.
3: St. Lucia Chamber of Commerce, Industry and Agriculture Executive Director Brian Luisi echoed Sandy's sentiments, noting that the region is navigating a period of significant global change. Luisi said recent developments on the international stage have forced Caribbean nations to reconsider which countries in the global north they can truly rely on as close partners. Now more than ever, he believes St. Lucia should continue strengthening its ties within the region. Luisi emphasized that St. Lucia has consistently demonstrated its commitment to regional integration, noting that for more than 30 years, the island has ranked among the top importers of CARICOM trade.
6: We do not have any interest in promoting third countries, meaning non-CARICOM countries, as our trading partners over our regional brothers and sisters.
3: Octavian Charles, the Chief Executive Officer of Invest St. Lucia, noted that even before the delegation from Trinidad and Tobago arrived on island, meaningful business connections already began through virtual meetings.
7: This mission comes at a critical time for the region. We are being called not only to trade more with the world, but to trade more with each other. We are being challenged to create stronger regional supply chains, build resilient partnerships, and unlock the immense potential that exists within Caribbean enterprise.
3: The mission will provide participating companies with opportunities to explore market access, build relationships with potential buyers and distributors, and identify avenues for regional trade and investment collaboration.
1: And finally, Prime Minister Dr. Andrew Holness says the government will soon place the Jamaica Defence Force, JDF, in a position to provide even greater support to communities which become isolated during a natural disaster.
8: Jamaica must never adopt the view that our survival depends on waiting for rescue. We must plan, prepare, organize, respond, and recover as an independent country while using partnerships to strengthen national action. One area in which we're going to have to adapt very quickly is in immediate airlift for communities that were marooned or cut off in the immediate hours following the hurricane. That was a real challenge in getting to those communities that were cut off, including search and rescue. So the government will be making some announcements in a few days from now about further investments into the logistics, transport, and operational capabilities of the JDF.
1: The JDF conducted multiple rescue missions and delivered relief supplies to over 20 communities in which people were marooned following the passage of Hurricane Melissa. The isolated communities were mostly in Westmoreland, St. Elizabeth, and Trelawney. Dr. Holness says Finance Minister Favell Williams is in negotiations to expand the Caribbean Catastrophe Risk Insurance Facility, CCRIF, to include local fisherfolk.
8: Jamaica's ability to respond to shocks has improved because of fiscal discipline, buffers, insurance arrangements, and disaster risk financing instruments. I'm pleased to say that we floated our third catastrophe bond, I believe, successfully. And the Minister of Finance, as we speak, she is overseas, and she sent me a little note to say that in terms of the CRIF, that she has started a new round of negotiations with them to expand the program to include a coastal program for our fishers so that they will have some coverage and protection.
1: Prime Minister Dr. Andrew Holness. He was speaking at the launch of the National Risk Disaster Council in St. Andrew on Wednesday. That was a look at the news, which came to you in association with BBC Radio and TV. 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
11: Hello everyone, James White Jr. with Sports Zone, and we'll begin with cricket. Having been dominant at home in one-day internationals over the past 3 years, West Indies head coach Darren Sammy expects that trend to continue when they face Sri Lanka in a three-match series in exactly 1 week. West Indies have won 4 straight home one-day international series, with their last loss coming at the hands of India in August 2023. Since then, they defeated England 2-1 in December of 2023 and again in 2024, blanked Bangladesh 3-0 in 2024, and most recently, they triumphed over Pakistan 2-1 in an historic win last year. It will be their first one-day internationals for the year, having last played the format during the tour of New Zealand in late 2025, when they were thumped 3-0. With the opening match scheduled to bowl off in Jamaica on June 3rd, Sammy said he was confident that winning streak would be extended. West Indies will continue their build-up to the ICC Women's T20 World Cup by facing hosts Ireland at Castle Avenue in Dublin, in the first game of a tri-nation series, which also includes Pakistan. All three teams are using the series to fine-tune preparations for the World Cup to be held in England and Wales from June 12th through to July 5th. West Indies women are ranked 6th in the T20 international rankings, ahead of both Pakistan, who are ranked 8th, and the 9th-ranked Ireland. West Indies captain Hayley Matthews says the regional side is looking forward to the tune-up.
12: The series is going to be very important, obviously with the World Cup coming up in just about a week or two now. This is obviously going to be a great tell for where we're at as a team, but I think also to make sure that we're getting the combinations right as a group and going into the World Cup knowing exactly what plans we want to have in place.
11: Matthews says the team is focused on building consistency and momentum.
12: To get some confidence under our belts, hopefully with a few wins, playing two teams like Ireland and Pakistan. We know those are teams that are improving every day and getting better. And yeah, it's going to be a really good test for us before the World Cup, but also to make sure we get any combinations right that we need to. I guess getting players in the right positions, but also getting players understanding their roles, that when we do get into that World Cup, everyone's just able to execute what they know they have to do.
11: West Indies women's team captain, Hayley Matthews. Former West Indies captain and current batting coach of Mumbai Indians, Kyron Pollard, says the 2026 Indian Premier League IPL season was less than ideal for his team. The Mumbai Indians ended the season 9th on the 10-team table with 4 wins and 10 losses. For Pollard, in his first stint as coach, it was a season of what-ifs.
13: To be honest, it has been a season of, you know, what ifs, if this had happened, if we have done this, if we have done that, if we had played this one, if we have batted. It's a bit of that. And, you know, overall has been, you know, disappointing, you know, for all of us, you know, as a Mumbaians team. And I'm sure the fans and everyone would have felt, you know, the same. And there's no hiding, you know, from that. We weren't good, you know, throughout the entire tournament. Wasn't able to sort of string together wins and use the momentum when we got it. And I think, you know, at the end of it, when you look at it rationally, I think we got the position that, you know, we deserved in terms of the type of cricket that we played, you know, throughout the tournament.
11: Pollard is a 5-time winner of the IPL with Mumbai. He says the players and the coaching staff need time to reflect on the disappointing season.
13: Right now is not the time and place to talk about that. All these things will be sort of, emotional, you know, decisions, and you're thinking of every aspect of what's needed. I think everyone needs that time and space to go sit down, recollect, have a fair idea and assessment as to where everything actually, you know, where it went wrong for us. And again, that's where better decision making is going to come about. If you sit here right now and say you need to do this, you need to do this, you need to do that, I think that would be irresponsible, you know, from a management perspective, and it's not something I'm sure that, you know, we are going to do right in this present time.
11: Kyron Pollard. So much for cricket. Finally, in some football, and Jamaica beat India 2-0 at the Charlton Athletic Stadium in London Wednesday to advance to Saturday's final of the Unity Cup tournament. Courtney Clark, who plays his club football for Walsall in the English Division 2, scored on his debut to give Jamaica the lead in the 8th minute. Charlton Athletic player Kaheem Dixon made the game safe in the 78th minute, scoring on his home ground. This was coach Rudolph Speed's reaction to the game.
14: It's a very young team. A lot of these players have been playing for the first time together. The average age is under 22. So getting the first goal was very important. After that, we were more trying to consolidate, not trying to just bomb away to win the game, but also a part of our preparation for the next game. They have played really well. I'm surprised us in some instances. The substitution was definitely, there was a couple of players after such a long season, they were probably feeling a little leg weary. Plus, we wanted to see what other players could do. So, yes, we made a substitution for that reason. And, of course, I think it put some more life in our game after that.
11: The 20-year-old Clark was naturally elated to score on his international debut.
15: It's just more of a thing where we just got to do what we do, keep our energy, keep sticking to the plan, and let the football do the rest.
11: Jamaica will now face Nigeria at the Valley on Saturday at 2:30 p.m. Eastern Caribbean time in a repeat of last year's final, where the Super Eagles won on penalties.
1: 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A reminder that the midday news is at 12 noon, Newswatch is at 3 p.m., and our major newscast, the news at 6 this evening. Join us then. For ZJB News, I am Paulisa Reiner, wishing you, on behalf of the news team, a very productive day.
16: And for the latest weather forecast, today is going to be a partly sunny skies in general, with just about a 40% or moderate chance of a brief morning shower. Winds are blowing from the east-southeast at about 7 to 16 miles. Seas are up to about 3 to 5 feet. Sunset this evening, 6:38 p.m. And sunrise tomorrow morning, 5:36 a.m.
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17: 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It's because I

So with the morning time now, 26 minutes moving up on 8 o'clock, 26 minutes before 8, it is with great sadness that we announce the passing of Christiana Elizabeth Lindsay, née Brown, known to many as Christy, originally of Happy Hill, Salem, but who last resided in Ilford in the UK. She passed away peacefully on Sunday, 26th April, 6:30 a.m. She was 90. Christiana was a wife, a dearly loved mother, grandmother, great-grandmother, aunt and niece. Left to mourn her husband of 68 years, Richard Dickie Lindsay, daughters Minelva Hoyt, Judy Marsh and Eileen Johnson in the UK, grandchildren Antoinette, Carly, Christina, Gemma, Kizara, Lindsay, Jaleesa and Jaina in the UK, great-grandchildren Isla, Tiana, Thailand, Judia, brothers-in-law John Lindsay, Conford Lindsay and Kenneth Rabo Silkett in Montserrat, sister-in-law Leona Silkett in 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Jerome, Jared, Melvin, Ivan and James, John Brown, Ellen, Keith Roy, Moody, Colin, Jeffrey, Barry, Roderick, Brian, Keith, Leon, Darren in the UK and Charles in the USA. Nieces Irene in Boston, Tan Tan and Catherine Harris in the UK, and great nieces Alberta Tewitt and Nurse Violet Brown in Montserrat, Albertine in Antigua, Sharon, Nicole, Irene, Denise, Alberta, Janice, Bridget, Catherine, Janet, Connie, Cassandra, Veronica, Lisa, Samantha, and Jennifer in the UK. Christy had many other friends and family worthy of note, but too numerous to mention. She brought joy, kindness, and light into her lives, and her family and close friends will forever cherish those memories. Funeral service for the late Christiana Christy Lindsay will take place 11 a.m. on Monday coming, June 1st, at Downs Road Methodist Church, Clapton, London, E5, followed by interment at City of London Cemetery, UK, Aldersbrook Road, London, E12 5DQ. Family and friends are invited to attend the funeral as we celebrate her life.

0: It is with deep sadness that we announce the passing of Claudette Veronica White, affectionately known as Alice, formerly of St. Patrick's, but who last resided in Davyhill, Montserrat. Her sunrise, 29th January 1966, and her sunset, 11th May 2026. Left to mourn are her children, Alman Brown and Charlicia and Taranda Greer, and her lifelong partner, Charles Greer. Siblings, Helen, Cynthia, Junie, Leroy, Kevin, and Lawrence White, and family in the UK, and Merle, Josephine Mulcair, and Rachel White, and family in the USA, Bernadette Farrell Thornhill, and family, and James White Jr. in Montserrat. Sisters-in-law, Claristine Greer and family in the USA, and Christina Weeks and Rosamond Greer and family in the UK. Family friends, Cordella Galloway, Beatrice Fenton, Fernando Williams, Jodine Mead, and Dulcie Bramble and family. Close friends, Honorable Reuben T. Mead, Honorable Veronica Dorset Hector, Honorable Cranston Bufong, Martha O'Garo, Melvina Reed, Teacher Ida Gerald, Brenda White, Celan Jean, Irene Riley, Casey Rowe, Jennifer Yearwood, Jadine Guinery and her mother, Francis Weeks, Deborah Lewis, Vernon Tewitt, Kenrick Mead, Annette Sweeney, and the Davyhill, Carlsbay, and Lookout communities. The family wishes to express special thanks and appreciation to Dr. Benito and the nurses and staff of the Glendon Hospital, and to everyone who expressed condolences or stopped by to show the family love during this difficult time. The service of Thanksgiving will be held at the Faith Tabernacle Pentecostal Church in Braids on Wednesday, 3rd June 2026 at 2 p.m. Transportation will be provided by Jeff Lane's bus, leaving Lookout at 1:15 p.m. en route to the church.
1: And Peter Yesi White's bus service will provide transportation for persons in Salem who wish to attend the funeral service. The bus will depart Salem also at 1:15 p.m. en route to the Faith Tabernacle Pentecostal Church in Braids.
0: May Claudette's soul rest in perpetual peace and rise in glory.

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Good morning, Montserrat and ZJB Radio listeners. Welcome to another episode of Enhancing Your Mental Health. My name is Dr. Dion Imara, and I'm also known as Dr. D, and I'm a clinical psychologist working in the Ministry of Health, and I'm based at St. John's Health Centre. Today, I want to talk about something that quietly shapes our mental health every single day. Boundaries. Not walls that shut people out, but clear, healthy lines that protect our time, energy, and emotional well-being. Many of us grow up believing that being a good person means always saying yes. Yes to helping, yes to staying longer, yes to taking on more, even when we're already stretched thin. But over time, that constant yes can turn into exhaustion, resentment, and even burnout. So what exactly are boundaries? Boundaries are the limits that we set with other people and with ourselves to define what we are comfortable with and what we are not. They show others how we want to be treated, and they remind us of what we need to stay mentally and emotionally balanced. Think of boundaries like the fence around a home. The fence doesn't mean that you don't welcome visitors. It simply marks where your space begins and ends. Without that fence, anyone could wander in at any time. With it, there's clarity, respect, and safety. Now, why are boundaries so important for mental health? First, they protect your energy. Every day, you have a limited amount of emotional and physical energy. When you constantly give more than you have, whether it's time, attention, or support, you eventually run out. Setting boundaries ensures that you're not pouring from an empty cup. Second, boundaries reduce stress and anxiety. When you don't set limits, you may find yourself overwhelmed, overcommitted, and constantly worried about letting others down. Clear boundaries help you take control of your schedule and your responsibilities, which brings a sense of calm and stability. Third, they build self-respect. Every time you honour your own needs, you send yourself a powerful message: I matter. And when you treat yourself with respect, others are more likely to follow your lead. Fourth, boundaries help prevent emotional burnout. When you repeatedly ignore your limits, your mind and body eventually push back. This can show up as fatigue, irritability, lack of motivation, or even feeling disconnected from the things that you once enjoyed. Healthy boundaries act as an early line of defense. But here's the challenge: setting boundaries is not always easy. Many people feel guilty when they say no. You might worry about disappointing others, hurting feelings, or being seen as selfish. But the truth is, setting boundaries is not selfish. It's necessary. In fact, when you don't set boundaries, you're more likely to become frustrated, resentful, and withdrawn, which can damage relationships over time. It's also worth noting that cultural expectations and upbringing can influence how comfortable we feel about setting boundaries. In some environments, saying no is discouraged, or putting yourself first is seen as wrong. Recognizing these influences can help you understand why boundaries may feel difficult and why they are still important. So how do you start setting healthy boundaries? It begins with awareness. Pay attention to moments when you feel drained, uncomfortable, or resentful. Those feelings are signals that a boundary may be needed. Next, get clear about your limits. Ask yourself, what am I okay with? What am I not okay with? This could be about your time, your personal space, your workload, or even how people are speaking to you. Then comes communication. Boundaries don't work unless they are expressed. This doesn't mean being harsh or confrontational. In fact, the most effective boundaries are communicated calmly and respectfully. For example, instead of saying, "You're always asking too much of me," you might say, "I'm not able to take on anything else right now." Notice the difference? It's clear, direct, and focused on your capacity. You can also use simple phrases like, "I need some time to think about that," or "That doesn't work for me right now." These responses give you space without shutting others down. And here's something important to remember:
not everyone will respond well to your boundaries. Some people may push back, especially if they're used to you always saying yes. But that doesn't mean your boundary is wrong. It simply means that things are changing. Consistency is key. Setting a boundary once is not always enough. You may need to reinforce it over time. Think of it as training others how to treat you and reminding yourself of what you deserve. Also, boundaries aren't just about saying no to others. They are about saying yes to yourself. Yes to rest when you're tired. Yes to taking a break when you're overwhelmed. Yes to prioritizing your mental health. And let's not forget, boundaries can actually strengthen relationships. When expectations are clear, there's less confusion, less resentment, and more genuine connection. People know where they stand, and that builds trust. If you're new to setting boundaries, start small. You don't have to change everything overnight. Maybe it's declining one extra task this week or carving out 30 minutes a day just for yourself. Small steps can lead to big changes. You might also consider checking in with yourself regularly. Ask, am I feeling balanced or am I feeling stretched too thin? These small moments of reflection can help you adjust your boundaries before stress builds up. Before we wrap up, here's a simple thought to carry with you. You teach people how to treat you by what you allow, what you put a stop to, and what you reinforce. Your time is valuable, your energy is limited, and your mental health matters. Setting boundaries is not about pushing people away. It's about creating space for healthier, more respectful connections, including the one that you have with yourself. Thank you for listening, and be sure to tune in next week for another episode of Enhancing Your Mental Health. Goodbye, and God bless you.

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So again, just to remind our candidates, physics P, three, information technology paper one, and accounting unit one paper one. 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All right? 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The deadline for all orders is 10 a.m. Today, Friday. 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

0: Endor, the Department of Agriculture, inviting the public to a public auction at the Ministry of Agriculture's Livestock Pound in Braids at around 12 noon today. Yep, 3 adult female goats, 1 castrated adult male goat, and 3 kids. Don't forget that if you're interested, you need to walk with a rope and transportation to remove the animals. That is in the event that you're successful, right? And if you have any questions, please call the Veterinarian Livestock Department at 491-2076. That's 491-2076. Just about 8 o'clock it is. The Lookout Nursery School PTA. Don't forget their fried chicken and muffin sale is on 11 o'clock this morning at the at Cars Bay across from the Yellow Van. Local drinks will also be on sale. Go on out and enjoy some delicious food and support this important cause. All funds raised will go towards the school's moving on ceremony. Don't miss it. Make sure that you're part of that. By the way, just in case you're looking for a job, here comes a job opportunity. A local establishment seeking a person to fill the position of clerical brokerage shipping officer. Interested persons or person must have experience in brokerage and shipping services, be computer literate, be a numerate, be customer service oriented, and must have a valid driver's license. Qualified persons need to submit a written application to the Department of Labor, and you need to do so by today. Further info can be obtained by calling the department at 491-4010, 491-40, that's 491-4020. And the Department of Community Youth and Sports Services, DCYSS, pleased to announce that registration is now open for its annual summer school Escape program. The Escape summer school program is free and commences on Monday, 13th July to Friday, 31st July, and caters to children aged 4 to 15. Spaces are limited, so registration is on a first-come, first-served basis. Deadline for registration is today, Friday.
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3: 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You're waking up with Basil Chambers.
0: And of course, we got more information coming your way. Stick around, right? We got lots of things coming your way today, Friday. We're going to make it a fun Friday. Yeah, man. It should have been 3 children, right? Yeah, 3 children. I agree. Good morning. Here comes His Excellency. Sunday birthday greetings out to Chauncey. Hey, Chauncey, happy birthday from your sister Leah and the rest of the family there in London. They want you to have a great day today, right? Morning, neighbor. How you doing, man? How you doing? Happy

Morning, brother. Happy Friday, all right? Take it easy on the road now. Good morning to you and your passengers, huh? Hey, Nicole, good morning. Hey, brother Ryan Lewis, what's happening? Long time no see. What's happening, man? Vakal, how you doing, man?

And of course, you got to buy food. If you live in a rent house, you got to pay your rent. If you've got a mortgage, you got to do that. Pay your car loans and all of that. Insurance. Oh, man, I tell you, it's crazy. Sometimes it makes you wonder where you work for. You know? But that's how the cookie crumbles. Good morning, everybody. The Breakfast Show from out of ZJB Radio. My name is Basil. Good morning. At 12 minutes, number 8. It is Friday.

And so let me tell you that social welfare financial assistance checks, read for distribution, these checks can be collected at the Social Security Office, Econi Osborne Building, Little Bay, from around 8:30 this morning until about 3 this afternoon. In addition, social welfare recipients who requested that their social welfare payment be deposited directly into the account, you advised that your funds will be available for collection from your respective banks anytime now. Yeah, so you can head to the bank.

That is market day today. You're looking for fresh vegetables. You're looking for local goodies, local stuff. Head on down to the market. Yeah, man, they're there as we speak. Let me say good morning to all the folks at the market doing their thing, huh? All the vendors, good morning, huh? Good morning, Mom. You there? How you doing?

having a breakfast sale tomorrow. That's 6:30 in the morning at the BBC Complex, huh? Bring your appetite and indulge in a scrumptious meal with a free complimentary cup of bush tea. Yeah, for only $25. All right, that is tomorrow.

forget the graduating class of our St. Augustine Primary School, class of 2026. Inviting the general public to a dish, delicious soup, goat water, and bake sale tomorrow, Saturday as well, 7 a.m. at the old Ryan's Complex. And let me also tell you, they got a lot of treats, right? Tasty treats. Yeah, man, we're speaking about cheesecake and pineapple upside down cake, banana bread, donuts, apple pie, carrot cake, coconut tart, and much more. And of course, hot soup and flavorful goat water sale. Yeah, man, that's tomorrow. It's 7 o'clock in the morning, Old Ryan's Complex. Go check them out and support if you can. A 16 and a bit, number 8. I'm seeing here that the Pathfinders and Adventures presents post Mother's Day brunch happening on May 31st, right? 11 a.m. to 2 p.m. And our funds are in aid of Pathfinders and Adventures. Yemen Emerald Emporium, that's what I'm seeing here. And one for $60, two for $100, right? Because mom is 24/7. Well, mom is a 24/7 job. One day simply isn't enough to celebrate everything she does. Keep the mosas flowing and the gratitude, huh? Yeah, man. So it's their poster Mother's Day brunch. Tickets $1 for one for $60 and two for $100. Make sure that you check it out, right? And give a big support to the Pathfinders and Adventures Club. There you go. Morning. The Sounds of the Federation, St. Kitts and Nevis, Ellie Matt, and the GI's Brass International. Hallelujah Chorus.

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2: You've got taste.
3: So many animals in the jungle more powerful than the lion. Stronger, taller, bigger, more intelligent. And yet the lion eats all of them for lunch. As a matter of fact, when the lion sees an elephant, he simply thinks lunch. Why is the lion the leader? Because of attitude. Write it down. Just attitude. Attitude comes from your belief system and it produces confidence. The lion believes that he can eat an elephant. That belief becomes the source of his confidence, and so he moves toward the elephant. The elephant is 50 times more powerful, 100 times bigger, 80 times more intelligent, 60% more powerful, and yet the lion eats him for lunch. Why? Because the lion's attitude reduces that elephant to a meal. This is why he's the leader. Leadership is 80% mentality, attitude, and 20% skill. And this is why skillful people work for those with the right attitude. If God created you to dominate, then the capacity to dominate is in you. Do you get the principle? Okay, so whatever you were born to do is built in. So here's what I want you to take a look at then. Conception does not guarantee manifestation. Now, what I mean by that is, a bird and a fish were created by God. The fish was created to do what? Swim. So fish do not attend swimming lessons. I know it sounds simple, but it's very important. Why? Because swim is built into the fish. Why? Because God demanded a fish to swim. So he put the ability in it. Birds were designed by God to fly. So birds don't attend flight school. There are only two animals on the planet that the Creator identified himself with. The first one is the eagle. The eagle. And the second animal is the lion. And when I identified those two animals as his favorite to identify himself with, I recognize I better study these two animals, because if he is the leader of the universe and I want to be a leader on earth, I better find out the nature of these animals and also the attitude of these animals. And I discovered that both of them are the kings of their domain. The eagle is the king of the bird. Lion is the king of the animal kingdom. But let's talk a little bit about the lion. The lion has what I call the spirit of leadership. And this word spirit here is referring to attitude. Everybody say attitude. A leader has a attitude that makes him or her different from followers. Now, the lion is the king of the jungle. But the lion to me is a great source of encouragement to all of us. I want you to write this down. Remember this as long as you live. Number one, the lion is not the tallest animal in the jungle. Number two, the lion is not the largest animal in the jungle. Number three, the lion is not the heaviest animal in the jungle. Number four, the lion is not the smartest animal or the most intelligent animal in the jungle. And yet, when he shows up, they all run away. Well, here's one of my favorite quotes that I put in my books, and I believe it really brings home the point. An army of sheep led by a lion will always defeat an army of lions led by a sheep. And the answers to that dilemma is this: because leadership can transform cowards into violent warriors. The right kind of leadership can transform a timid into bold people who are fearless. Leadership is that powerful. Leadership can walk into a camp of depressed people, and in 20 minutes, they have turned on into unbelievable, powerful armies. Because leadership determines everything. Those of you watching the TV program, I want you to write this word down. Write the word obedience down. You're going to get a revelation of obedience you ain't never had before. Because I never had it before myself. Everybody say obey. Do you know that obedience is simply the adherence to the principles of a manufacturer? Listen to it. Obedience is submission or adherence to the laws and the principles of a manufacturer. That's obedience. This is very, very serious. The only way to be obedient is to do what the manufacturer says to do about his product. I'm going to say it again. It's very subtle. Obedience is not doing what anyone else says. That's right. Obedience is only obedience when you adhere to the principles of the manufacturer of the product. Then you are obedient. Yes. A good example. If you bought this guitar, I am certain that the manufacturer would send a manual with the guitar, and he would have in the manual, you're going to get blessed today, his word. Oh, glory to God. And that's all you get from him, his word. Some of you are getting it, I can see it on your face. All you got is his word, and his word tells you how to make this work and how to not destroy it. And all you got is what? His word. What's that book full of? His principles of operation. Yes, yes. Now, in every manual, there's a page called caution.

Yeah, so there you just added another inspirational piece right during the breakfast show, ZGB Radio, from out of Montserrat. Attitude of a Lion, Dr. Miles Monroe. Thank you so much for listening, everybody. Friday morning, $26.08. Up next, we'll bring to you the ECCB financial rates.

0: And so Barbados dollar is at 1.35000 Canadian dollar, 1.95574. The Swiss franc, 3.44432. The euro, 3.14159. Pound sterling, 3.62165. United States dollar, 2.7000. And Guyana dollar is at 0.01297. 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

0: Okay, so we're on at just about 8:30. 8:30 in the morning. I don't know what's happening. 8:30 in the morning. It's a bit on the overcast side. I think that we have Saharan dust in the neighborhood. Shirley Ann Quealy, my colleague. Still colleague, right?
1: Yes, I am.
0: Still a colleague?
1: Yes,
0: of course. You can still read the news?
1: Yes.
0: Good morning, Shirley Ann. How are you doing?
1: Good morning, Basil, and good morning to our listeners, wherever you're joining us this morning.
0: And what? I'm your lead.
1: And good morning to my colleague, Basil Chambers.
0: Oh, okay, thank you. I just want to make sure. Shirley, what's happening out there? Is it Saharan dust?
1: Yes, it's Saharan dust.
0: You have an update?
1: Yes.
0: Can you share that with us? By the way, everybody, just tell the folks exactly what your position is again, your role. What do you do at the DMCA, Shirley?
1: I'm the Information and Education Officer at the Disaster Management Coordination Agency, DMCA, and my task is basically to disseminate critical information, mm-hmm. also to do educational outreach activities as well.
0: Okay. All right. So I'm looking on the outside. I know that you usually send us some stuff. What do we have? What's the latest with how it's looking out there?
1: Okay, so basically air quality across Montserrat has dropped to moderate levels today, Friday, due to an increase in Saharan dust in the atmosphere. Based on current observations, the PMI 2.5 concentrations across the island are expected to peak at about 21 today, and that is above the normal level, which is 12 UG/M. So while conditions are not considered hazardous, sensitive groups may experience mild effects from prolonged exposure. So we are reminding the elderly, individuals, children, and persons with heart or respiratory conditions, including those with asthma, to strongly advise to take precautions such as limiting outdoor activity when possible, using indoor air purifiers, and wearing masks when outside.
0: Okay? All right.
1: And
0: good.
1: You have to wear those N95 masks. Mm-hmm. Okay? The regular ones wouldn't work.
0: Thank you. All right, so everybody, now you got it. There you go. That's us, Sister Shirley. But you actually came in because you wanted to speak about the DMCA's Hurricane Preparedness Open Day, which will take place on Tuesday and Wednesday next week.
1: Yes, Basil.
0: Talk to us.
1: Okay, so Hurricane preparedness is not just the responsibility of the Disaster Management Coordination Agency, DMCA. It's everyone's business. And that's the theme behind next week's Hurricane Preparedness is Everyone's Business Open Day. As Basil mentioned, will be held on Tuesday, June 2nd and Wednesday, June 3rd from 10 a.m. to 3 p.m. daily at the DMCA parking lot. So the Atlantic hurricane season officially begins on Monday, June 1 to November 30th, and preparation must begin long before a storm threatens Montserrat. So we're going to be starting off with the hurricane conference on June 1, and then we'll have the open day on June 2nd and June 3rd. That's Tuesday and Wednesday. So just to let you know, this year forecasters are predicting a below average season, but it only takes one storm to cause devastating damage to Montserrat, to cause impact. They're predicting a total of 8 to 14 named storms of winds of 39 miles per hour or higher. Of those, 3 to 6 are forecast to become hurricanes with winds of 74 miles per hour or higher, including 1 to 3 major hurricanes, category 3, 4, or 5, with winds of 111 miles per hour or higher. So preparedness education is key to helping residents make better decisions before, during, and after a hurricane, if Montserrat should be impacted by a storm, or even during an emergency. So the open day is designed to be educational, interactive, family-friendly, and practical, giving residents preparedness skills they can use in real-life situations. The open day will feature hands-on learning, live demonstrations, interactive challenges, exciting giveaways, and you can have a chat with our emergency personnel as well. And the main objective is basically to educate, engage, and prepare the public ahead of the hurricane season in a fun, practical, and interactive way. And it's geared towards families, schools, businesses, community groups, and young people. And some of the exciting activities we'll be having a 60-second grab-and-go challenge. Also, a DIY build emergency kit station and hurricane trivia area and emergency details. So I'm just going to give you an idea of the 60-second grab-and-go challenge. Okay, so the concept basically is that it's a fast-paced, interactive hurricane preparedness activity designed to test residents or even visitors as well, ability to quickly identify and collect essential emergency supplies during a hazard impact, emergency or disaster situation. Residents and visitors will have 60 seconds to race against the clock and select the most important items needed for a hurricane emergency grab-and-go bag from a table filled with both essential and non-essential items. So the challenge basically stimulates the urgency of preparing for an approaching storm and teaches residents as well as visitors the importance of planning ahead and knowing what to take during an emergency evacuation. So residents will be given one backpack or container, 60 seconds on the clock, and a table filled with preparedness supplies and decoy items. And the goal is to select as many correct emergency preparedness items as possible before the time runs out. Of course, we'll be there to assist you and to review your items afterwards. And we also have the DIY builder emergency kit station as well. And the concept is residents and visitors will learn the importance of emergency preparedness by building their own mock hurricane emergency kit based on their individual situation, their family situation, with using essential supplies. So if you have an elderly in your community, if you have in your home, if you have a baby in your home, you know you're to build your emergency kit based on your own situation and the members who make up your home as well. And the activity encourages families and individuals to think critically about what they will need to survive for at least 72 hours after an emergency or disaster. So residents will again select items from a display table, place them into a backpack or container provided by the DMCA within a set time limit. This one is 60 to 90 seconds. And DMCA staff and volunteers will guide participants and explain why each item is important. Okay, so we have a couple activities for the family. And so basically we have some exciting giveaways. You can get solar lights, emergency lights, rechargeable fans, power banks, water bottles, emergency preparedness supplies. And some of these items are donated by Karishma Store in Davie Hills. So I want to big up Karishma for coming on board and assisting DMCA in its hurricane preparedness activities. So basically, don't wait until a storm is approaching to prepare. Build your emergency kit now. Know your risk to heavy rainfall and high winds. Stay informed through official sources like ZGB Radio, DMCA social media platforms, as well as our WhatsApp channel and the Antigua Met Office. Protect your important documents, and you can do so by scanning your important documents and storing them on a USB, yes, and prepare for our power outages and flooding and have a family emergency plan. You know, during the hurricane season, Montserrat can also experience flash floods, landslides, rockfalls, lahars, and power outages. So preparedness in Montserrat really goes beyond hurricanes. We also have to prepare for secondary hazards like flooding and landslides as well, Basil. And the preparedness begins with each and every one of us. We want to encourage the public to come out to our open day on a Tuesday, June 2nd and Wednesday, June 3rd at the DMCA parking lot. We are located just above the hospital in St. John's, and come out and learn practical skills, ask questions and take hurricane preparedness seriously. Come out, get involved, learn how to protect yourself and your family if it's hurricane season. Remember, it only takes one storm to impact Montserrat, so you must be prepared. Stay prepared, and it only takes one.
0: Beautiful. I just wanted to say that I saw the governor and the premier just the other day, like they were making doing their recording for their statement. So we do know that maybe on Monday we'll have those on the radio as well. Huh?
1: And also the Hurricane Conference will be broadcast live on ZGB Radio, also on YouTube and other social media channels as well.
0: I also saw your boss, Mr. Ryan. He was here as well yesterday, well-dressed in his tie.
1: Yes.
0: You know, I said, you're doing business. He said, yes. So that's good. Thank you so much, Shirley-Ann. And of course, we'll remind our listeners that the DMCA's open day, Hurricane Preparedness open day, will run from the 2nd until the 3rd. That is 2 days, Tuesday and Wednesday next week, 10 a.m. to 3 p.m. at the DMCA parking lot. And everybody's invited to go on out and be a part of that, right?
1: Hence the name of the open day. Hurricane Preparedness is everyone's business.
0: There you go.
1: There you go.
0: Thank you so much, Shirley-Ann.
1: Have a good day, everyone.
0: All right.
1: Bye.

0: Let me say good morning to the DMCA family, and I hope all is well. You folks have a great day. Don't forget the hurricane season begins or officially kicks off on June 1st. Yep. It's that time again, huh? Thank you so much, Shirley Ann.
1: What a beautiful day to be alive, where we can unite.
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Feel like Friday morning, feels like Friday morning, huh? Month end it is. Yeah, today's gonna be a very, very busy day, huh? Yeah, man, people out there doing their thing, paying their bills, sorting themselves out. Good morning to all of you, huh? At 14 minutes, not before 9.

0: And we just got to pick them up and say, hey, good morning and all of that. Hoping you guys and gals are good as you cruise into your morning and, of course, into your day. This is The Breakfast Show from out of Montreal, ZJB Radio. And, of course, I'm Basil with you until just about, what, 10 o'clock, right? 10? Am I correct? I think so. 10 o'clock. Mm-hmm.
1: ZJB. Welcome.
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0: If you know Debbie Mans, you tell her that we say good morning from the Breakfast Show. Yeah, man, she's one of our former colleagues, you know. And of course, she's still part of family. Hey, Fitness Man, what's happening? It's Debbie's birthday today, boy. Hey, Debbie, happy birthday from your sister Lisette and the rest of the family, all right? Yeah, man. Arnold, Wagwan, is it your birthday? Yeah, sounds all right.
1: Yeah.
0: Happy birthday from your Munchet family, bro.
1: Get them, Lee.
0: It sounds of the Baron, the crooner.

0: Yeah, man, this man got some sweet, sweet music, right? What a voice, huh? Yeah, man, it's the Baron, the crooner. And we're simply jamming because it's Friday. Hope you don't mind, right? Yeah, man. Some folks getting paid, right?
1: Oh, yeah.
0: Soon as you get paid, guess what? Money gone, boy. Money gone to the bills. I tell you, makes you wonder sometimes why you work, what you working for. As soon as you're done work, you got to take that money and pay all those bills, huh? Oh, man. You know that human beings are the only species that pay to live on the planet? Yeah, man. I want to repeat that. Human beings are the only species that pay to live on the earth, on this planet. Nobody has paid a cent. But we, as human beings, we got to pay to be here. It's crazy. I don't know. Here comes the mighty, mighty monarch. King George Church, huh? Sir McLean Emanuel.

Debbie Mance, happy birthday coming from your colleague and friend, Shirley Ann. That's Shirley Ann Queeley. And she says to tell you to behave yourself today. And she said, no, we're going with nothing. I don't know. I don't know how you're going to get that done. Hey, fittest man.

today, sending birthday greetings out to Joseph Lee, better known as Sabi, and Sproton Wellenborough. Yeah, man. Greetings coming from Caleb Sajek. It's Sounds of the Monarch. Good morning, Wadadley. How y'all doing this morning? He says after midnight, huh? Mm-hmm. That'll suit your sister, Jillian. How you do? Let me say hello to Auntie Ruthlyn and Uncle Charles. They're in New York City. How y'all doing, boy? Haven't heard from Holloman in a long time, boy. Somebody tell Derek to say hello. Mm-hmm.

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Let me come in here. I gotta big up Ivy. 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Yeah, man, my Dominican peeps morning. How y'all doing today? Hey, Damo, you and the family, man. Hope all is good. Hope that is not too hot.

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For right now, man, be at Kepo's. Yeah, man, gotta big up Kepo. What's happening, man? Ashley Steroy Lee. What's happening, guy? Morning to you and the family, man. Hey, Sister Oz, long time. How you do? Everything is good? Yeah, man. Reminds me of the big RA, huh?

Local music. I've been told that the folks in the UK, they're crying now. They're saying that it's too hot. When it's too cool, it's too cool. When it's too wet, it's too wet. Now the sun is out in all its glory. Some of them will push up their fears, them vex. They're uncomfortable. And you don't want to hear them fears, them vex. They're uncomfortable. And you don't want to hear them complain. Oh, it's too hot. Oh, the place too hot.

14 and a half to plus 9. 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It seems as if it's working just

0: on the job, and some of them are dancing a little bit, but of course they can't move too much simply because of the bosses right around the corner. Yeah, man, the bosses were wondering, what did you do? 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You should be doing yours as well, even though you're enjoying. In the meantime, you're driving out there, please be extremely careful, all right?
1: Good morning, Montserrat! You're waking up with Basil Chambers.

the question, huh? That's the question. 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Good morning. Just to let you know that happy workers, plenty productivity, huh? Yeah, don't forget, though, we're still inside Workers' Appreciation Week, huh? So to every boss, every employer, remember. Happy workers, plenty productivity. Yeah, man. 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

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If you get what you want tonight. And of course, you know the Friday, right? At 26 down plus 9. Will you remember me tomorrow? Will you remember me tomorrow? What a jam in the morning, huh?

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Melody to kill. What a voice. This guy right here. This guy. This track. Let me sell it to the Cosby Massive. 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

0: If you think the music's sweet, as some mango dung el hanak dog. Let me tell you, man. If you think the song is sweet, you better come to Montserrat and get some sweet mangoes, man. 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Oh! Let me go to Boston. 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Brianna, good morning. Yeah, you gotta come to Montserrat, right? You definitely gotta come to Montserrat.
1: It's action time, baby.
0: Also, gotta say hello to Judy. Yeah, so we're bigging up our job, Brianna and Judy. They're in their office right now in Boston. They're digging ZJB Radio, huh? Hey, roll out. Don't feel away, man. Yeah, I got to...

You know what I like? You know what I like? You know what I like is when the people from, you know, who are listening and they call and they cuss or they send me a message, you know? But the thing about this is that I just can't behave myself. I don't know. I can't behave. A friend, a Reg, a Bev. Oh, man, I know. Forgive me. I just can't help myself. That's it. Let me tell you, man, I try every day, but I just can't help myself. I can't behave.

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Yeah, man, that's where it is as we speak. Yeah, looking for your local foods and your local vegetables and all of that. You head on down to the market, right? Yeah, they're ready for you.

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My name is in it loud. In fact, I checked it. Down to 52 seconds. And all of a sudden, Basil. Yeah, man. Be right in there.

0: You've got taste.
1: We're getting there. We're getting up to the top of the hour, right? Oh, by the way, he's around someplace. JGP, I saw him earlier. So he's here until 2 o'clock, right? DJ Grace Gunson. And of course, tonight, my brother, DJ Kennedy in the night. This is Lighter, Hero's son, Arrow's nephew. Don't forget, you catch him live as well, July 18. Yeah, man, this man will be right on show. Lighter, very talented young man. He's from the Castle family.

Just like that, right? Don't forget, you catch them on the 18th. They're in London. Lighter. Yeah, man. Up the call, darling. Oh, we're there already, boy. Woo. I tell you, that was quick. And this guy right here from the Johnson clan. King Kenzie. All of we party. I've got to go.

Here is hoping that you've enjoyed your Friday jam with me. Up next, we got the BBC's World News. JGP's around someplace. He takes over until 2 o'clock when our DJ Grace gets in. Then, of course, tonight, hottest brother in the nighttime, DJ Kenny B. Until Monday morning, look after yourselves, everybody. Yeah, you got Little Lenny and Songs of Praise on Sunday. Yeah, so I can put my feet up until Monday morning. Look after yourselves, all right? Continue to be thankful. Continue to be safe. Continue to be blessed.

Yeah, gotta put a smile in your face. Good morning. Howdy, hello, and hi. It is Friday, people. And here we go. 10 minutes after 10 o'clock. Greetings, everybody. Last Friday for the month of May 2026. Basil Chambers, BC. He's finished for today. And now it's me, JGP. Right here on ZJP Radio. That's a lot of love and kisses. Actually, that's the name of the group. And the song is, thank God it is Friday. Yeah, we've waited quite a while for that. Finally, it's here.

Wow. Our friends in the United Kingdom are on. And yes, for you, it's already way into the afternoon. And good afternoon to you, too. Thank you so much for being on with us right here on ZJB Radio. Gotta turn that beat around, Vicky Sue Robin.

gotta turn the beats upside down, all around. That's rhythm right there. Speaking about rhythms, good morning to Tommy Stone Carty. It's your birthday today, your Earth Day. And you got greetings coming from all the members of the Emerald Invaders Rhythm Group. Wishing you all the best, brother. And many more. By the way, good morning to Mr. Cox. Yeah, Mr. Cox paid a visit. And Mr. Cox says, listen, there's a different greeting for the guys and a different greetings for the ladies. No, no, actually, Mr. Cox gave a demonstration. I can't even do it on the air. So anybody who sees Mr. Cox, that's right, ask him what was the demonstration he did for George, JGP, and Sharon. Yes. Mr. Cox, good morning. And good morning to all the committed, dedicated members of staff right here at ZJP Radio. Good morning, good morning. And good morning to the nurses. The nurses are in. What do you call it? Doing the wellness and health and wellness check. They're doing that. Saying anything they have to put up for, to measure height. So the nurses, I didn't even get their names. So they had to do the thing to show how tall you are. So, you know, I went in to help them out. So I stretched up. One of them said, push it in up there. So they said, that's your job, push it in. Oh, man, those nurses. Yeah, that's what they said. Lord. Anyway, good morning to the nurses. Morning, morning. Good morning. It's Friday, finally. Month end and everything else all wrapped up into one fabulous package. The thing is, boy, we get pay ready. So it's Friday, which means you got to check out Dippin' Althea's Kitchen and look out on the menu for today, the crispy breaded shrimp and also the rum braised barbecued pigtail, the chili lemon wings and the barbecue ribs. Not only that, they also have local fish and garlic herb sauce and served with meat lasagna or banana pie and garlic bread and coleslaw and corn on the cob and the tossed salad. 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
2: 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People, can yo get funky? Suicide and Force, can yo get funky? The Zulu Nation, can yo get funky?

Okay, I'll be slipping in some greetings in a while. Stay close. Here we go with the telephone numbers. 1-664-491-7227. And also 1-664-491-9064. All right. WhatsApp, it's 1-664-496-2885. 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

Good morning, Sandra. I got a couple of Sandras. Hello to the Sandras. Hello to Kenny Thea. And hi to the Otley family, St. Kitts. We got you. Yeah, a Friday like today. Some places had the disco, some had the discotheques, some had the clubs.

It looks kind of hazy. Okay, the weather people said that Sahara dust is present in the air. So for those folks who have asthmatic conditions, make sure you have your mask and so on. Have some water to, you know, clear out your throat. Because we got the Sahara dust present. What else we have? So today's Friday, which means, my goodness, it's been 1 week since the passing of Robert Guignard. Who is Robert Guignard, you may ask, or Guignard? That's the guy from It Takes Two, Rob Bass. Yeah, Rob Bass passed away, man. And the thing is, he was only about 59. I thought he was older, but he was only 59.

Thank you for rocking with us. We got 25 minutes to go before 11 o'clock already. You remember that big hit, It Takes Two, Rob Bass and Easy Rock? Rob Bass passed away. He was only 59 years of age. Here we go.

Wow, that's what it, right, takes two. Good morning. Hi, Debbie. It takes two to make it up. That's one of our former workers right here at ZJB Radio. Debbie Menzies' birthday's on today. Happy, happy birthday, Dad. And happy birthday greetings coming from Mommy Delia, your wonderful daughter, Faith. Faith! And all of us, listen, the entire family. And all of us right here at ZJB Radio, the ZJB Radio family. Enjoy your birthday, lady. See, if you were still there, boy, I know we would be getting things. All right. What's that, 20?

0: Okay, DJ Easy Rock and Rob Bass. It Takes Two. Rob Bass, no longer with us, passed away at the age of 59. But the music lives on. Since it's Friday, the last one for the month of May 2026. It's the Friday. You got to check out Dippin' Arthur's Kitchen and look out on the menu for today. They got the local fish and garlic herb sauce. 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
2: 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Or you can contact any member of the planning team, Mrs. Ruth Irish, Mrs. Eulalie Daly-Semper, Miss Michelle Castle, Laverne Ryan, Walter Harris, L. Rose Lindsay, Shalina White, or Mr. Clarence Graves. Let's make memories again. See you.

0: today.
1: The Ministry of Agriculture is informing the public that the procedure for an animal to be slaughtered at the Braids abattoir has been modified. Farmers are now required to reach out to the Veterinary and Livestock Department to register their animals for slaughter, ensuring that the necessary checks are conducted prior to the animal's arrival at the abattoir. Any animal that has not been registered with the department for the essential checks and documentation will not be permitted for processing. It is important to note that registration for slaughter can occur up to 1 week before the scheduled slaughter date to guarantee that all animals are processed in a timely manner. The Veterinary and Livestock Department can be contacted at 491-2076 to schedule appointments.
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3: All right.

Yeah, I gotta show your love. Good morning. That's that one is especially for all the folks fighting a cold or flu or whatever. That's Kizzy Daniel Empire. That's the cough song. Yeah. And we got some more birthday goodness going out to Debbie. Debbie Menzies, happy birthday to you, lady. Mommy Delia sends her love. The rest of the family, too. Wishing you all the best in your day today. Simeon Martin's birthday's on today. Happy birthday, Simeon, and all the Gemini people. Which one is Gemini? I forget, yes. Only one sign, I know. Okay, maybe more than that. Which one is Gemini again? Yeah, somebody send that info to me, please. Happy birthday greetings going out to Simeon Martin. Happy birthday greetings to you from all of your Gemini friends and families and brothers and so on. Speaking about Gemini people, I think tomorrow's going to be Corey's birthday. Sir Leonard from Salem there. I think his birthday comes up tomorrow. Tommy Stone's birthday is today. Tommy Stone Carty's birthday is on right now. Happy birthday greetings to you, brother. Happy birthday. Enjoy. I know I have another name someplace, boy. There's another name I got someplace. Let me know. Stay calm. Rema, Selena Gomez.

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Howdy. And we got some breakthrough greetings going out to, who do we have? Oh, Debbie. Hi, Debbie. You got breakthrough greetings coming from P.

0: Gemini is the twins. Tommy, you should know he's your birthday. Yeah, Tommy. Stone Carty, good morning. Happy birthday. Greetings to you. Yeah, Gemini is the twins. Only one sign I remember. But... Thank you so much for being on with us right here on ZJB Radio. We got our time already. Heading up towards 11 o'clock. It's about 7 minutes now to go before 11 Eastern Caribbean time right here on ZJB with me, JGP. I'm not done. Here we go. Gotta keep it sweet. Sweet what?
1: Sweet melody.
0: Thank you.

sneaking up. Morning. Afternoon to our friends in the United Kingdom. Hot all over, they say. Hot in the UK, hot in Portugal. Where else? India. Hot.

gotta keep it sweet. It's a minute to go before 11 o'clock already. Happy, happy birthday greetings. Oh, we got some birthday greetings in advance going out to Len. That's cool. His birthday actually comes up tomorrow. So birthday greetings in advance. All right, have a good one tomorrow, God willing. Who else we got? Howdy, good morning. Jean and Joan. Joan and Jean, good morning to you. We got more? Good morning, JGP. Sending out birthday greetings, birthday wishes to my beautiful granddaughter in England.

Okay, we got that. Tavilia, Tavilia Amor. Okay. Oh yeah, that's a nice name, man. Tavilia Amor. All right. So happy, happy 14th birthday! Greetings to you. Long life and happiness today and always. Enjoy many more years to come. And greetings, of course, coming from your grandmommy. That's Josephine.

Hold on, let's get it on. All right, Silver. All right, Silver in Montserrat. So we got that. Grandmommy Josephine and Silver, they are in Montserrat. Davilia Aimer in the UK. Happy 14th birthday today. Who else we got? Hold on.

go ahead, take your pictures, take your photo. Have some poor folks who pop through taking pictures of the picturesque scenery and surroundings of ZJB Radio Studios.

Yeah, go ahead. Do your thing. No problem. No problem. You want to practice? No problem. Thank you so much for using us right here on ZJB Radio to do your practicing and so on. So, love you to be on with us.

Yeah. Simple as it is, close to an hour gone by. Thank you so much for being on with us right here on ZJB Radio. Opening day of the weekend. Basically of the month and two. So what's on for today? Let's take a quick look across the Montserrat community, find out. And we got a message going out to the MAPS, Montserrat Animal Protection Society. Please take note. You are asked, someone is asked to take note and get in touch with the folks at the General Post Office. Telephone number there is 491-2457, 491-2457. And also Dr. Carol Tirrett. Dr. Carol Tirrett, you are also asked to get in touch with the folks at the General Post Office as soon as possible too. So that's the post office as soon as possible too. So that's the message going out to MAPS, the Montserrat

0: fishers and everybody that on today we have the monthly market day. So folks, please check out what's happening at the public market in Little Bay today, another of the monthly market day presentations at the Little Bay Public Market. And lots of things will be there. We have the vendors are out. They got fresh produce. They got the value-added products, locally crafted items. They got the seafood. They have so many goodies and products and so on. So check them out. And that's going on at the Little Bay Public Market, the monthly market day. And that's on right now. So go on out, check them, tell them you heard about it right here on ZJB Radio. On for today as well, we have some schools. They got some exciting events going on. We have the Lookout Nursery School, PTA. They have their fried chicken and muffin sale. That's going on just about now. It's just about now. And it's happening at Cars Bay across from the Yellow Van. Local drinks also available. So come on out, enjoy some delicious food and support this worthy cause. And all the funds raised will go towards the school's moving on ceremony. So go ahead and do that. And who else do we have? We also have the Braids Nursery School, the PTA, inviting the general public to support their pizza sale. The fundraiser is on. It's going to be on at around from 12 noon today. It's about 7 minutes after 11, so around 12 noon today. Check them out. Slices available. They got the cheese and the pepperoni, and it's only $5 per slice. That's the price, $5 per slice for the price. And pre-orders are welcome. But that's finished? Okay, that's finished. All right, so that was up until 10 o'clock this morning. So go on out, support the Braids Nursery School, their big pizza sale fundraiser, and that's happening from 12 noon today at the school. What else do we have? We got more? All right. The Department of Agriculture inviting the public to a public auction at the Ministry of Agriculture's Livestock Pound in Braids. That's going to be on from 12 noon today. The animals available for purchase are 3 adult female goats, 1 castrated adult male goat, and 3 kids. All right? So what you can do, hold on. If you have some questions, you want to get some more information, what you can do, call the Veterinary and Livestock Division, the department, at 491-2076. Call them right now, 491-2076, and get some more information. We have more? Wow, a lot of things on today, boy. The Department of Labor, folks, take note of these bits of information, very important, that a local establishment seeking a person to fill the position of clerical brokerage shipping officer. Interested persons must have experience in brokerage and shipping services, be computer literate, be numerate, be customer service oriented, and must have a valid driver's license. Now, qualified persons are asked to submit written applications to the Department of Labor today, Friday, the 29th of day, today. Further information can be obtained by calling the Department of Labor at 491-4010 and or 491-4020. So we have to try and get in all these because they're on for today. We have the Department of Community, Youth and Sports Services announcing that registrations are on for the annual Summer School Escape Program. The Escape Summer School Program, it's free, and it's going to be starting off Monday, 13th July, going until Friday, 31st July, catering to children ages 4 to 15. Spaces are limited, so registrations are on a first-come, first-served basis. Today is the deadline for registration. Today, Friday, the 29th of May. So get a move on. Let them know you heard about it right here on ZJB Radio. That's it. That is it, people. Thank you so much. Keep on listening to us as we go through a lot more of your favorites. Yeah, we have that too. Thank you as well. And thank you for being on. Anyway, we have more of that? All right. So we try and get in all those for you. Thank you, thank you, thank you, people.
1: 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Welcome.
2: You've got

Take me home. That's my home. That's Master KG. No, he's not the one singing. The one singing is a fabulous, talented lady from Africa, Nomsebo. Speaking about birthdays, it's all a good time to visit the family Estone. Birthday greetings in advance to Dolores from Stone, Ayana, and a wonderful granddaughter, right? That's, where is it? Jerusalem, Nalani? I hope I say it right, Marie. What was that, right? The Nayalan. Which one? Nayalan?

And we got some more birthday greetings going out to Simeon Martin. Happy, happy birthday greetings to you. Okay, so Delores Stone, enjoy your birthday come tomorrow. The entire family wishing you all the best. Your birthday coming up tomorrow. Nyla and everybody else, Stone and Ayana and everybody wishing you the best in your birthday.

0: Yeah, gotcha, gotcha. What else we got? Good morning, George. Sending birthday greetings to my brother from another mother. That is none other than Stoney. Coming from Chippy and Tanti with lots of love and blessings always, always, always. So enjoy your birthday, brother. Enjoy your birthday. Lots of loving, loving, filled greetings to you. Enjoy your birthday today. And we have birthday greetings going out to Sister Dolores. Happy birthday in advance, coming from Georgette and Keith and the entire family, all of us, wishing you the best. And we got birthday greetings again from to Tommy, from Keith and I. You know, that's Georgette, wishing you the best in your birthday. And also from the entire Piper family, wishing you a happy, happy birthday. Greetings, brother. Old Chapel Street days, boy, I'm telling you. So anyway, it's Friday, people. Don't miss out what's happening at Dip and Althea's Kitchen in Lookout. On the menu for today, Friday, the last Friday for the month of May, we got the barbecued ribs, the chili lemon wings, the rum braised barbecued pigtail, and what else do we have? Hold on. Oh, the thing jumped. Well, although the crispy breaded shrimps, that's also on. And that's it. That's it. You can always call them and find out what's going on. Call them at 496-6757. Find out what's going on at Dip and Althea's Kitchen. And you know what they always say? Lunch goes pretty fast. And I have to be here saying it, that lunch goes pretty fast.
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3: 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Once a female employee has completed 12 months of continuous employment, she is entitled to 3 months of maternity leave with pay. A medical certificate confirming the expected date of confinement is required. Know your entitlements and plan ahead.

0: 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All species of marine turtles are listed under CITES Appendix 1, which prohibits international trade. Many nations, including Montserrat, also protect turtles with local legislation, such as the Turtles Act, Chapter 12.06, under the laws of Montserrat. This message comes to you complements the Ministry of Agriculture, Lands, Housing and the Environment, and ZJB Radio.
1: Hello, my name is Bomani and I'm 10 years old. I love vehicles, even my bike. 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

0: Because I'm going to take it to town. I'm going to wear my crown. By the way, good morning to Jim and the guys. They're listening in. They said, listen, tell the people they got. What, Jax. Jax in? They said at the boatyard, something about Jax. So I'm not sure. Let me know. Anyway, good morning. Happy birthday. Greetings in advance. Going out to Dolores Stone. How are you? And then Stone has his birthday today. You don't know it's a good time to visit Aldera. Yeah. Good morning to Debbie Menzies. Deborah, happy birthday, lady. Jump and spread out and ball, yeah. Wheel and turn and ball, yeah. Yeah, on a Friday like today, tonight would be down at Clockstan in Montserrat. Where would your spot be on a Friday night times ago? Clockstan, boy. Monkey Eric. Piper. Obliquely across the road. Take your pick. You got choices. You got options. Seriously.
1: Hear this. As you know and I know, that when Ninja and Tinga Frog do, Agony and Curfew, come in Jamaica, press the sled.
0: Nice JGP, right? Yeah.

Morning, morning, Debbie. Happy birthday. Dinga Stewart, save the last dance for me. We got 24 until 12 o'clock. Hey, by the way, happy birthday. Greetings going out to brother, younger brother Stone, Tommy Stone Carty. Coming from older brother James. Yeah. James, say happy birthday to you, Stone. Over in Saskatchewan, Canada. And then he says, listen, tomorrow's going to be Dolores' birthday. God willing, we'll link up tomorrow, he says. Say not stay on long today. Tomorrow's going to be his day. But I'm probably letting out the cat out of the bag. Say don't know how you guys do that, boy. Pick the lady who has birthday close to yours. So if you have to remember one of them. So if you remember your birthday, for sure you'll remember the lady's birthday. And most of all, if you remember the lady's birthday, you remember yours. Happy birthday, Stone, coming from brother James. You slide down, wine on me. Who else we got? You what you told, move on me. Done with it. If you even go pick it, I'm say long. You don't even hear that these days. No, no, no. Remember Anthony Malvo talking about that? Good morning to Anthony. Everton Pops Morris. Tell him I say howdy. One of his all-time favorite guys. Baby, know that I love you so. Do you even imagine? When we touch. You know, once I'm playing this, I might as well send out some greetings to Raga Danman, Lyndon. These were the guys, the younger guys back then. They were young guys and the dance hall thing on Montserrat. So people like Brigo. Tell them I say howdy, General Naza. Pennyman, remember Pennyman? Bushy. Listen, I can't remember all of you, all right? But tell everybody, the fraternity from back then. Sorry, don't bother call me. Don't call me and say you left off. I didn't leave or tell your name. All of all you. Okay? Whoa, whoa, whoa, whoa. But most of all, I got to step in the rest, Jose, man. Yeah. Jose and the crew. Evergreen.

Oh, baby, can you stop the rain? Happy birthday greetings in advance. Going out to Dolores. Tomorrow it's going to be yours. And happy birthday greetings today. Going out to Debbie Menzies. Happy, happy birthday. And baby, can you stop the rain? It's Friday, so which means somewhere somebody got some dollars. Somebody got some money. Money in my pocket. Dennis Brown is on.

that's Dennis Brown. He's got money in his pocket, but no love. To make me feel blue. Which do you prefer? Ooh, yeah. Money in my, having money in your pocket and no love, or plenty of love and no money? No. Which do you prefer? Being Brooks and having loads of love, or having loads of money but no love? And by the way, we got some more birthday greetings going out to Stone. Happy, happy birthday greetings to you. And you have birthday greetings coming from, where are we? From the Queens, New York family. Enjoy to the fullest. And also advanced birthday greetings going out to Dolores, coming from the New York family as well. Wishing you all the best, both of you all the best on your birthday today and birthday coming up tomorrow. Yeah, Dwayne Stevenson, he's in at 14 till 12, people. Stay tuned. We got the news at 12.

Flow, The Music Ride. That's Duane Stevenson and his rendition of From a Little Cottage in the Grill. More birthday greetings going out to, used to be usually said Tommy Boy, and what his name is? Thomas Boy. Thomas Stone Carty. That's an upper left right there. And you got birthday greetings coming from the home circle, Ozzy and Loretta. And they're wishing you all the best in your birthday today. Enjoy, Thomas. Yeah, so that's all it is. Thank you so much for being on with us right here at ZJB. We appreciate it. News at 12. We invite you to stay tuned for that. Gotta keep it blessing. Chronics. Taking it to the Most High.

Got to a time, 6 minutes to go before 12, right here on ZJB Radio. Bank of Montserrat Limited advising customers and members of the public that scheduled maintenance will be carried out during the upcoming weekend. And as a result, the Bank of Montserrat customer, the facing systems will be unavailable from Sunday, the 31st of May. And this will be from 10:30 p.m. to Monday, the 1st of June at 6 a.m. So please take note of that. Customers are encouraged to complete any urgent transaction before the outage window begins. Services are expected to resume following completion of the scheduled maintenance period. And the management of the Bank of Montserrat apologizing for any inconvenience this may cause, thanking all for the patience and understanding as they continue to improve their technology system. So please take note of that.

show from the talented Chin family in Jamaica. That's Tassan Chin. Calling the highest one. Hey, we got some birthday greetings going out to Simeon Martin. Happy birthday greetings to you, Simeon, coming from Monk and all of the crews right there. Then tomorrow's going to be Len's birthday. Listen, I'll have to be careful while you call and say on the ear, brother. You want me to go on the air and say your criminal friend? Next minute, police listen. You know, police are always listening to us, eh? Next minute, police hear me say criminal friend. If they do, what do you call it, investigation on you. Then you say it's George Mexo. Anyway, good morning greetings going out to, oh, it's all handsome people in this family, boy. Good morning, my handsome cuz. George, could you please send out birthday greetings to my handsome cuz, Stone Carty, from your beautiful cousin, your loving cousin sister. All right, howdy, cuz. And have a great day. Lots of love. Thank you. Appreciate that. What else we got? Happy Earth Day going out to Dolores and Joy, and celebrate to the fullest. Coming from Stone. That's the man right there. Let me tell you. He said, oh, yeah, tomorrow is his birthday. And then he realizes his. He was listening up on his all the time. Anyway, thank you so much, people. We have news at 12. What do we have? Yeah, market day going on. And okay, good. So people, check out what's happening down at the Little Bay Public Market for Market Day 2026, into the month end. The monthly market day at the Little Bay Public Market. Check them out. More of my time. And let them know you heard about it right here on ZJB Radio. Done.

The Ministry of Agriculture is informing the public that the procedure for an animal to be slaughtered at the Braids abattoir has been modified. Farmers are now required to reach out to the veterinary and livestock department to register their animals for slaughter, ensuring that the necessary checks are conducted prior to the animal's arrival at the abattoir. Any animal that has not been registered with the department for the essential checks and documentation will not be permitted for processing. It is important to note that registration for slaughter can occur up to 1 week before the scheduled slaughter date to guarantee that all animals are processed in a timely manner. The veterinary and livestock department can be contacted at 491-2076 to schedule appointments.

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1: Now for the news, the House of Commons has released a brief document examining the separation of powers across the United Kingdom's overseas territories, including Montserrat. It covers some of the differences between the territories as it pertains to elected officials, appointed officials, and more. The document notes that in only three territories can the UK-appointed governor not make laws: Bermuda, Montserrat, and St. Helena. In the remainder, the power of their legislators to make laws can be circumvented by the governor in circumstances set out in their respective constitutions. We can hear more details in this story in the news at 6 this evening. In the region, Guyana and Trinidad and Tobago have refused to be part of a call by the Caribbean Community CARICOM bloc that calls for the scrapping of United States-US plans to take military action against Cuba. Both countries are members of the Shield of the Americas, established by U.S. President Donald Trump. COFCOR, the Council for Foreign and Community and Relations, reaffirmed the need for the preservation of the Caribbean as a zone of peace and expressed alarm at recent statements that suggest the possibility of military aggression against the Republic of Cuba. COFCOR's position comes days after Donald Trump said past U.S. presidents had considered intervening in Cuba, but said it looked like he would be the one to do it. The CARICOM statement indicated Guyana and Trinidad and Tobago dissociated themselves from the foreign minister's stance, saying the Cooperative Republic of Guyana

happen. In a national address on the country's economic situation and cost of living pressures, Friday, who is also the Minister of Finance, Economic Planning and Private Sector Development, said his administration was intervening across the fuel, freight, electricity and agricultural sectors to cushion the blow for the average family and protect the nation's food budget. He said the government's interventions were designed to prevent imported inflation and higher operating costs from fully passing through to supermarket shelves and food vendors. Internationally, the US and Iran still need to work out several sticking points before an agreement on the war can be reached. That's according to Vice President J.D. Vance. Asked by the BBC if President Donald Trump was close to signing a deal, Vance said it was too early to say when or if the two sides would finalize an agreement. Earlier on Thursday, U.S. officials told the BBC the two countries had agreed a framework of a deal known as a Memorandum of Understanding pending the approval of Trump and Iran's leadership. It would reportedly extend the ceasefire for 60 days and launch talks on the future of Iran's nuclear program. Iran's semi-official Tasnim news agency reported it had not been finalized or confirmed. And in sport, head coach Brendan McCullum said England must deal with the backlash to their dismal 4-1 defeat in Australia. England were widely criticized for their approach on and off the field down under when they were thought to have a superb opportunity to regain the Ashes, only to be soundly beaten by a below-strength Australia team. McCullum has kept his job following a review into the tour and will lead England into the first test against his native New Zealand at Lord's. And finally, our local weather forecast valid up to 8 a.m. tomorrow, Saturday, May 30th. Relatively stable atmospheric conditions associated with a ridge of high pressure will continue to linger across the area and restrict any meaningful shower activity over and around the islands during the next 24 hours. Weather today, partly sunny skies in general with a 40% or moderate chance of a brief morning shower. Weather tonight, fair to partly cloudy and cool conditions in general. Winds east southeast at 11 to 26 kilometers per hour or 7 to 16 miles per hour with lighter spells at times. Seas 1 to 1.5 meters or 3 to 5 feet. Sunset today will be 6:38 p.m. and sunrise tomorrow 5:36 a.m. That was the Midday News, which came to you in association with Beauty Plus Hair Salon. A reminder that Newswatch is at 3 p.m. and our major newscast of the day, the news at 6. Join us then. On behalf of ZJB's news team, I am Paulisa Reiner, wishing you all a very pleasant day.

0: The Ministry of Buildings, Utilities, Infrastructure, Labor, Transportation and Ecclesiastical Affairs advises the public that a service fee will now apply to all cesspool truck sewage removal service requests made through the Public Works Department. 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Kindly note, payments must be made prior to execution of the service at the Ministry's cashier station located at the Ministry of Built headquarters on the ground floor at the traffic section. Cashiering services are available Monday to Friday, 8:15 a.m. to 2 p.m. The Ministry of Built remains committed to delivering a reliable and efficient sewage removal service to the Munsrat community.
1: The government of Munsrat is inviting applications from suitably qualified persons for the post of

0: Assistant Teacher in the Ministry of Education. The purpose of this job is to work with a class, providing appropriate one-to-one support for an individual pupil, including SEN pupils, or support for a group of pupils of any ability and in any curriculum area, as directed by the teacher, to assist the teacher in making resources for the form. Key responsibilities include for supporting teachers, work effectively as part of the teaching support team and with teaching staff in contributing to the quality of teaching and learning. This includes attending various meetings where there are relevant items on the agenda. Support and complement the work of teachers by preparing practical resources for the lessons, such as apparatus, differentiated worksheets, or visual aids. Responding to individual needs by personalizing resources for an individual or a small group. Supporting the teacher in behavior management and reinforcing agreed rules in working with pupils. Assisting with assessing, recording, and reporting on pupil progress and attainment. For example, input data such as the records of pupil achievements on the school information management system. Planning with a teacher specific strategies and targets for improvement. For example, assist in the compilation, implementation, and review of IEPs. Be familiar with a range of resources suitable for individual or small group needs and to use them to ensure pupil motivation. In supporting pupils for learning, assist in the promotion of development and learning, physical, emotional, and behavioral. Work to develop inclusion of all pupils within a lesson. This may be done by encouraging pupils to work collaboratively, by ensuring equitable access to resources, or by further developing the use of ICT in lessons. Be familiar with a range of teaching resources and strategies suitable for the needs of individuals or small groups, and to use them effectively. Assist pupils with practical work. Supporting pupils pastoral. Support the member of staff in providing a safe learning environment. Provide support for pupils with emotional, social, and behavioral problems. For example, by giving time to listen to their concerns to enable pupils to feel valued and respected. Deal with or report to the nearest member of the teaching staff incidents that are seen or reported regarding pupils' welfare. The successful applicant should possess at least 4 O-level passes, including maths or English, a certificate in teaching assistance from an approved college or university in the UK, for example, City and Guilds would be an asset. Candidate must have a good basic secondary education and demonstrate an understanding of the school setting and pupils' needs. Have experience of using ICT and be able to relate well in both pupils and adults. Appointment will be made on a permanent and pensionable basis. Basic salary for this post R33 to R29, that is $36,936 to $42,708 per year. The application deadline for this post, June 10th, 2026. For more information on this application, visit gomjobs.com.
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0: And some Bob Marley and the Wailers. You got to draw that bad card and get away from it all. Anyway, thank you so much for being on. 19 minutes after 12 o'clock our time right here on ZJB Radio. Quick reminder, don't forget, check out what's happening down at the Little Bay Public Market. It's the presentation of the monthly market day happening on Munsaret. So check them down at the Little Bay Public Market and be a part of the action there. Grow local, shop local, buy local, everything. And we have the Lookout Nursery School, the PTA, into their fried chicken and muffin sale. That's going on right now, happening at Cars Bay, across from the Yellow Van. And they also have local drinks. So proceeds from this will be going to their moving on ceremony. So check out the Lookout Nursery School PTA fried chicken and muffin sale going on right now. Cars Bay, the place just across from the Yellow Van, and go on out and support. We got more schools action. We got the Braids Nursery School. They have their pizza sale fundraiser that's happening right now at the school, the Braids Nursery School. They have their pizza slices. They got the cheese. They have the pepperoni. And the price, $5 per slice. And that's for helping them to build a stronger future for the children and the community. So check them out as well. Let them know you heard about it right here on ZJB Radio. And by the way, there's an auction sale should be on right now. Should be on at the Agricultural Livestock Pound. 3 adult female goats, 1 castrated adult male goat, and 3 kids. And that's going on at the Ministry of Agriculture's Livestock Pound in Braids. Go on out and see what could happen, okay?
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0: 8th, all this coming out of Montserrat, the Emerald Isle of the Caribbean. Combination of talented, talented individual, talented performers. Cannabis is in there. Vision also there. And 9 with a Y. Gotta fight for your rights. Yeah, tell them you hear their voices right here on ZJB with me, JGP.
1: Yeah, you know. Life is not what it's supposed to be.
0: Yeah, cannabis, vision.
1: White self-oration.
0: And 9.
1: On the young mothers, you know.
0: K9.
1: Ain't no job.
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0: And a reminder once again that Market Day down at the Little Bay Public Market, that's on today. So, folks, go on out and be a part of that. 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And the Braids Nursery School, the PTA, they have their pizza sale fundraiser, and that's going on at the school. Slices available. Cheese and pepperoni. The price is only $5 per slice. So check them out, the Braids Nursery School, PTA, their pizza sale fundraiser happening at the school. So go on out and support. We have the Department of Agriculture. They have the auction sale going on, and that's at the Ministry of Agriculture Livestock. The pound there, we have 3 adult female goats, 1 castrated adult male goat, and 3 kids. So go on out and see what could happen there. We also have some information from the General Post Office for MAPS, the Montserrat Animal Protection Society. You are asked to call up the folks at the General Post Office. Telephone number is 491-2457, 491-2457. And the Department of Labor announcing that a local establishment is seeking a person to fill the position of clerical brokerage shipping officer. Interested persons must have experience in brokerage and shipping services, be computer literate, be numerate, and be customer service oriented, and must have a valid driver's license. And qualified persons are asked to submit written applications to the Department of Labor today, Friday, 29th of May. Today's the deadline. Further information can be obtained by calling the Department of Labor at 491-4010, and also 491-4020. Aliugana Express closed today. The management of Aliugana Express apologizing for any inconvenience the closure may cause. And some information coming from the Bank of Montserrat Limited advising customers and members of the public that scheduled maintenance will be carried out during this weekend. As a result, Bank of Montserrat customer-facing systems will be unavailable from Sunday, 31st of May at 10:30 p.m. This goes until Monday, the 1st of June at 6 a.m.

for Soca. By the way, to all those who sent in birthday greetings and love and peace and everything else, Tommy Stone Carty sends his appreciation, says thanks to everybody. Thank you, thank you. I'm not yet prepared. Hey, Simeon Martin, happy birthday greetings. So,

good afternoon to you too. Come tomorrow, it's going to be Len's birthday. Corey, his birthday comes up tomorrow. That's Super Blue. From these days of Blue Boy to Ahsoka Superstar, Super Blue.

High Priest of Soca. All aboard, mateys. It's that time of year again. St. Kitts Music Festival Getaway. For only $700, we will get you there. 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

0: I'm telling you, and the way things are going right now, as a matter of fact, they have one of those space rockets blew up on their launching pad, and they're looking at putting up bases on the moon so people can live on the moon. You think it easy? Happy, happy birthday greetings. Now is a good time to visit some places, boy. Look at birthdays. Tommy Stone, Carti's birthday today. His wife Dolores is on coming up tomorrow. Today's Simeon Martin's birthday. Then tomorrow's going to be Corey's birthday. So lots of birthday greetings coming from the Salem people. Who else we have? I'm sure I saw another name. Hold on. Yeah, Hilton Shields' birthday's on today. Right? Is today in it? Yeah, boy. Debbie Menzies. Happy, happy birthday. Greetings, lady. Yeah, it's after 1 o'clock. It's 5 minutes after 1. Eastern Caribbean time, people. That's Sir Rupert Philo, the mighty swallow from Antigua and Barbuda. The Partying Space song. You know I'm going to hit local until what time? Next time I come back on, it's going to be hitting local until what, 2 o'clock?
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Tantalizing. Until 2 o'clock. 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

0: gotta take all, people. 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
1: Take all you need.
0: All you need.
1: Take my love complete.
0: That's all. Those are strong words.
1: Take all you want.
0: So link up with Kenzie. Tell him, hey, heard your song on ZJB with JGP. The song is Take All. Take all, as we say.
1: Take all you need.
0: Heading and down 18 minutes after 1 o'clock our time.
1: Completely.
0: Hey, Stone, happy, happy birthday. Greetings to you. And then tomorrow's going to be Dolores' birthday. Happy birthday, Dolores. And have a great one for the weekend. And Debbie. Yeah, Debbie Menzies' birthday's on right now. Happy birthday, Debbie. Who else we got?
2: Will you come my way?
0: Simeon Martin.
2: Yeah, yeah.
0: Your birthday's on right now. Hey.
2: Oh.
0: Good afternoon, Montserrat. Yeah, it's me, JGP. Hold on. And hello to our folks at Golden Ears Memorial Home. Golden Ears Home and Margaretson Memorial Home. We also got the folks from Oriel Villa. They're tuned in. Hello. Thank you so much. Glendon Hospital, we got you too. This is Black Jaguar.

That's the big question. Sweet Island Dung Day. That's Montserrat, Emerald Isle of the Caribbean. That's Black Jaguar. Some people say Jaguar. Same guy. Yeah, like I said, lots of things happening this weekend. Hello to the members of the Coach Ahead Community Club. They have their session. It's going to be on tomorrow afternoon from about 5 o'clock, thereabouts. Yeah. Okay, what else? Heading in down 24 minutes after 1 o'clock. Death announcements at around 1:30. Stay tuned for that. And happy, happy birthday greetings going out to brother Tommy Stone Carty Thomas. Tomorrow's going to be sister-in-law's Dolores' birthday. And here he is. Ozzy Blue for now, sending out the greetings from himself and his wife, Loretta.

Carti, one of his songs, dedication to the family, into the birthday circle for this weekend. We got Brother Stone, Tommy Stone Carti's birthday today, and tomorrow's going to be DeLois' birthday. That's right, sister-in-law. So today, Tommy, tomorrow his wife DeLois, the day after who? 60 of the best from Ozzy himself and Loretta. Wishing you both all the best for the weekend and many more. Plenty more birthdays to come. So, and you got birthday greetings as well coming from the Emerald Invaders Rhythm Group. Hoping that you'll have many more. And because of that, hey, birthday greetings as well to your wonderful wife, DeLois. So that's who it is. Thank you so much for listening into us on ZJB Radio 95.5, 88.3 FM. 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

0: The death is announced of Miss Henrietta Legina Riley, affectionately known as Miss Henny. Miss Henny was originally from Harris's Village, Montserrat, and later made her home in Lookout. She was born on the 28th of March, 1945, and peacefully transitioned on Sunday, 23rd May, 2026, at the Glendon Hospital. She was the daughter of Rosalind, also known as Miss Mama Williams Farrell of Harris's Village, who preceded her in death. Miss Henny was also predeceased by her husband, John Riley, who passed away in January 2026. She lives to mourn her two sons, Lincoln Weeks in the United Kingdom and Elroy Weeks, along with his children in Canada. She is also survived by her cousins, Eileen Williams Lee, Joseph Driver Daly in Montserrat, Mary Maggie Bramble and Lena Daly West, as well as her goddaughter, Javine Henry, all in the United Kingdom. Additional relatives include members of the Riley family in Canada, Idris and Samuel Spencer, and Catherine Riley in the United Kingdom. Her passing is also mourned by close friends such as Francis Osborne, Kenneth Lee, and family, and Yvette Henry in the United Kingdom, along with John Reiner, better known as Jarvis, and Josephine Osborne Reiner in Montserrat, the Seventh-day Adventist Church family, the former residents of the Harris's community, and many others both in Montserrat and abroad. Special appreciation is extended to the doctors and nurses at the Glendon Hospital for the care provided during her brief illness. Gratitude is also expressed to the staff of social services and to the community aid workers Guylaine Thomas, Claudette Williams, and Beverly Mitchell for their support. The funeral service for Miss Henrietta Legina Riley will take place on Monday, 1st June 2026 at 2:30 p.m. at the New Carmel Seventh-day Adventist Church in Salem. The viewing starts at 2 p.m. Interment at the Salem Public Cemetery. Transportation will be provided by Wendell Williams' bus, H2136, from Lookout to Salem and back, with pickup beginning at 1:30 p.m. May the soul of our departed sister rest in perpetual peace and rise in glory with her Lord and Savior.
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There is a consciousness within us that conveys something is missing. In spite of all the things we possess and all that occupy our time, there remains a void that haunts us. It's time then to spend precious time in God's presence. Welcome to the program, Moments with God. Here now is your presenter with a word for the moment.

Jesus. Good day. My name is Fitzroy Bufang, your presenter for today. Today's topic is temptation leads to sin. James chapter 1 verse 14 to 15 says, "But each one is tempted when he is carried away and enticed by his own lust. Then, when lust has conceived, it gives birth to sin. And when sin is accomplished, it brings forth death." So the first thing to realize is that temptation itself is not sin. We should not feel guilty when tempted to do things. We sometimes surprise ourselves with the shameful thoughts that cross our minds. We can be tempted to do, say, or think all manner of things. Remember, even Jesus was tested by the devil to dishonor himself and God the Father. We need to feel guilty when temptation actually leads us to sin. The time we should feel guilty is when we actually disobey God. Now, a look at some terms. Carried away means to be drawn to. To lure, as an animal, is to be lured away from the safety of its haunt. Man is lured away from the safety of his self-restraint. This is what actually happened. The word entice explains the method used to carry a person away from safety. This method is not by threat or reason, but by allurement. So we become victims of sin because we allow ourselves to be drawn to the evil that we desire. Our flesh desires things, ideas, feelings, and activities that are evil and immoral. Satan, through his agents in the world, offers these as bait to excite and stimulate the desire within us for these things. Being a Christian does not mean that we do not experience evil desires. Adam's sin made us inheritors of a sinful flesh. Temptation should serve as an alarm bell that sends us into spiritual action that includes identifying clearly and honestly what is happening to us by calling it what it actually is. We need to clearly admit to ourselves that we have been enticed to do some things. And we must tell ourselves no and why we must resist. Then pray for strength and wisdom to overcome, because some temptations are subtle and complex, but we should seek help from brethren, family, or counselors. And we can change the dynamics that seem to facilitate the temptation. For example, bad friends that continually perhaps put you in trouble. Christians usually fall into sin when they fail to take action at the point of temptation. So then, when lust has conceived, it gives birth to sin. And when sin is accomplished, it brings forth death. I thank you for listening. Have a great week.

You've been listening to Moments with God. If you've been blessed by this program, you can write to Church of God of Prophecy, St. John's, Montserrat. Or you can call telephone number 491-8526. Someone is waiting to talk with you.

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1: And a reminder that you've been listening to the program Moments with God here on ZJB Radio, the program Moments with God, in weekdays right after the death announcements at 1:30. Our time is just about 21 minutes to go before 2 o'clock. DJ Gray's coming up at 2, so stay tuned for that. And reminding folks once again, very, very important, ZJB Radio informing the listening public the station would be off air from 9 a.m. for a few hours on Sunday, May 31st, to allow the technical team to carry out some critical maintenance at the transmitter site at Silver Hills. The management of Radio Montserrat, ZJB, apologizing for the inconvenience this interruption in broadcasting may cause. And we have what's going on as well. Okay, so we got the public market. Hey, check it out, the Little Bay. That's where the place for the monthly market day that is going on. Today's the last day for folks to register for seeking employment at a local establishment, and they're trying to get a clerical brokerage shipping officer, and interested persons must have experience in brokerage and shipping services, be computer literate, be numerate, be customer service oriented, and must have a valid driver's license. And qualified persons are asked to submit written applications to the Department of Labor today. Today's the deadline. If you want to get some more information, please call these numbers, 491-4010 and 491-4020. And that's the office, the Department of Labor. Bank of Montserrat Limited advising customers and members of the public that scheduled maintenance will be carried out during the upcoming weekend. As a result, Bank of Montserrat customers, the facing systems will be unavailable from Sunday, May 31st at 10:30 p.m. until Monday, the 1st of June at 6 a.m. So customers, you're encouraged to complete any urgent transaction before the outage window begins. Services are expected to resume following completion of the scheduled maintenance period. So folks, please take note, the management of the Bank of Montserrat apologizing for any inconvenience this may cause and thanking all for their patience and understanding as they continue to improve their technology services. And we have the Department of Community, Youth and Sports Services announcing that registrations are on for the annual Summer School Escape Program. And today is the deadline. All right, the Escape Summer School Program, it's free and commences on Monday, 13th of July, and goes until the 31st of July, catering to children 4 to 15. And please take note, today's the last day. Spaces are limited. Registration's done on a first-come, first-served basis. And we have the Lookout Primary School graduating class 2026 putting on a breakfast sale tomorrow, Saturday, 30th of May, starting at 6:30 in the morning at the BBC Complex, CG United. So bring your appetite, indulge in a scrumptious meal, and free complimentary cup of bush tea. It's only $25, so make sure that you're there tomorrow morning. And this will be at 6:30 at the BBC Complex, CG United, with the Lookout Primary School. And the graduating class of St. Augustine Primary School class 2026, they're having their delicious soup, goat water, bake sale. That's going to be on tomorrow from 7 o'clock at the Old Ryan's Complex. So coming up, tasty treats, including cheesecake, pineapple, upside-down cake, banana bread, donuts, and so much more. And there'll also be hot soup and flavorful goat water. All funds going towards expenses associated with the students' graduation activities and ceremony. And that's going to be on tomorrow from 7 o'clock at the Old Ryan's Complex with the St. Augustine Primary School graduating class. So make sure that you're there. Coming up tomorrow afternoon, we have the Methodist Church, Salem Methodist Church. They have their annual takeaway mouth-watering dinner. And that's going to be on at the Salem Methodist Church Hall starting at 4:30 p.m. It's only $40 for the tickets. Get your tickets from any member of the Salem Methodist Church. And it's going to be delicious meals prepared with love. Plus, you can take away. So please keep that in mind. Go on out, support these events. And that's the quick look across the community of Montserrat, the Emerald Isle of the Caribbean.
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That's the part right there. Wait. That's Singing Betty. Howdy, Betty and family. Hello, Canada. We got you. We got you, too. And friends in Hot, Hot, Hot United Kingdom. Yeah, here in Montserrat, we got all kinds of mangoes. Natty Negus, former Calypso monarch of Montserrat, singing about the peachy variety.

0: Hey, what's the variety in your yard? In King Natty's yard? Or maybe not, but he says the peachy mango. So sweet. Wanna shake your branches. Good afternoon to singing Betty and family. Your family Davis says, howdy. Yeah. Stay with us, DJ Gray is coming up in a while.
1: Peachy mango, sweetened and sugar and spice. You got me wondering, can anything taste so nice?
0: Hey, tell King Natty, song is on. Okay. To all those folks having birthdays, anniversaries, or whatever it is you're observing or celebrating, give thanks.
1: I ain't giving up.
0: When is the 31st? Sunday? That's the Long Boy's birthday, Josiah. My goodness. Hey, Josiah, birthday greetings in advance. I think it's coming from Stone. I wonder if so many people have birthdays around this time of the year.

0: That's Paul McKay, some Monarch of Montserrat. That's Rabo.
1: Shadow dancing.
0: Told you. What is going to do local until 2 o'clock? DJ Gray is coming up in a while, people. More exciting radio.
1: Shadow dancing. Shadow.
0: And you tell them.
1: Shadow dancing.
0: Heard your songs, your voices, your music on ZJB with me, JGP. All right, that's going to do it for me and you and you and I. God willing, should be on with you tomorrow from what time? 12 o'clock. So I should be on tomorrow, God willing. Saturday edition of Showcase. All right. So. Hey, Josiah, happy birthday. Greetings in advance from Mommy and Daddy. Wishing you all the best. I think your birthday comes up on Sunday. My goodness. Anyway, thank you so much, everybody. Stay good, stay blessed, keep it nice, keep it sweet. Wada, two-time Groovy Soca Monarch coming on stage. He'll be doing his big hit, Iron and Parang. And me, I'm JGP. Here we go. I am done.

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3: 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Ah!
4: 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Yeah, man. ZJB Radio. Keep it locked in Montserrat. It's Zugulus. And when I'm here, that's the only station I listen to. ZJB. Right here. Right now.
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Of course, it is a Friday today, being the last Friday in the month of May. That is, today's the 29th. Yeah, the 29th of May, 2026. If you're on the JOB, hearing the sounds of my voice, good afternoon to you. Hope you're doing well.

0: Yeah, as you know, that it's all about their event coming up. Yeah. So let's get over to the mic. Good afternoon, Zen. Good afternoon.
1: Good afternoon, DJ Grace. Good afternoon, Munstrat. Good afternoon, those who are joining us on Facebook Live. Yes, if you have me on social media, I am live on Facebook right now for this promotion. So tune in and see what you can win.
0: Right. So it's all about Summer Bliss, July 4th. Tell us a little bit about it.
1: All right. So this is our third year for Summer Bliss. This year, we've dubbed it Zumunda Energy. We're giving you Africa flavor, but we don't want you to give us African dress code, because we know that could be a bit tedious. So you don't have to go and work up yourself about that. So let's give you a whole rundown of the event, and then we get more into the dress code details. So it's Zumunda Energy at Zumunda Palace. That's going to be at Viewpoint Hotel and Restaurant, because you know every year we try to give you a taste of a different location. Of course, it's Saturday the 4th of July 2026 from 6 p.m. to 1 a.m. And again, I need to remind you of the name. It's Summer Bliss. It's the same event we've been doing for the last 3 years, but we always try to give you a new location, a new theme, a new vibe, just new entirely, so that you never feel bored with our entertainment. Of course, you know, the ethnic food court has become our staple for our events. We make sure we give you that diversity in our cuisines. This year, we'll be featuring authentic African desserts by Munchies, Indian flavors by Angelo's, so you can get your samosas, your spring rolls, Jamaican jerk by Maximum Kitchen, and of course, Munstrat Goat Water by the best Jackson's. Mm-hmm. So you can get a full menu, full stomach, good food at Summer Bliss. We have some other amazing features to include the Royal Photo Room, fully equipped with some of the best photographers on island. I'm not just talking one. We have to get more than one, because we know you want angles. So we're going to give you the angles, right? So we have Munstrat's best photographers, and we're giving you an entire room just to take your photos. So we're setting up a room by itself on the location, and we're calling it the Royal Photo Room. And exactly like how we describe it, that's how it will be. If you've ever watched Coming to America, the first or the second one, we're trying to pay it more on the second one to keep it more modern. You know how a Royal Photo Room will look. Throne chairs, backdrops, all kind of elaborate illustrations will be right there for you. We also will have a fully stocked bar, of course, because we have to make sure you have that liquid courage for party, right? We're going to be doing giveaways, but we're not going to tell you too much about the giveaways prior to the event, because some things need to be a surprise. And also, we also have other surprises to include international performances. Mm-hmm. We're going all out this year, all out, extra, extra, Dexter. So we're giving you international performances and amazing aesthetics. And you know, a lot of the times you go out to the events and you say everything was great, but then it took too long for me to get the drink. So guess what? On top of all of that, aesthetics, giveaways, fully stocked bar, Royal Photo Room, ethnic food court, we're also making sure that we're giving you the best service that we can provide. That's a part of the factor as well. So you won't be waiting too long to get your drink. When you enter, you feel exactly like how we say you feel, like royalty. You were born, you were crowned at birth. You were born a king, you were born a queen. We want to celebrate you and treat you as such. Which brings me to the dress code. Because a bunch of people have been asking, Zen, what do I wear? What do you mean by sexy royals? Like I just said, I strongly believe we were all crowned at birth. So you are a king and a queen in your own right. Yes? So all I'm asking you is to sexy yourself up. That's it. That's the theme. Sexy yourself up. Whatever you would consider wearing if you were going out on one of them special birthdays, you know, the decade birthdays, your 20, your 30, your 40. Whatever you would wear on that event, that's your outfit. If you're going to a club, that's your outfit. Whatever you would wear to another fete or experience, if you were going to Antigua Carnival or Music Festival and Saint Kitts, that's your outfit. You're ready for Zumunda. And that's another thing. We are trying to give you that luxury that you'll get everywhere else right here on island. So don't worry about if you're not going Carnival this year. Don't worry about if you don't have the funds to go to Saint Kitts Music Festival. That's fine. Zumunda will bring the flavor for you. For real, for sure.
0: Right, right, right. So, of course, a mouthful. So, let's get into, what you finished with the dress code?
1: The dress code, my favorite part coming up, the entertainment.
0: Right. So let's talk about the entertainment. Right.
1: Okay. That's my favorite section. So, of course, you know I'm going to go into full details with that one. So for our entertainment of our kings and queens, we got some of the best DJs on the rock. I'm talking about DJ Kool-Aid, DJ Terror, DJ Squeaks, Hypnotic E1, and of course, to make sure the vibes are going the right direction, we got the baddest, the youngest, and the baddest, DJ Grace the host. That's you. Tap it. We have to get the best. And to give you that, again, international feel, straight out of St. Kitts and Nevis, for the first time in Montserrat, the bad, the fully talented, the trending DJ SG Presidential. He's taking the rest of the Caribbean by a storm, and Montserrat will not be excluded. Get ready for luxury, entertainment, vibes, and bacchanal. This one is not one to miss. You hear what we say? It's not one to miss.
0: Right. So, of course, that's the lineup here. You got Kool-Aid, E1, Terra, Presidential out of St. Kitts Nevis, and also DJ Squeaks, as well as, you know, myself. I'm the host of that one. Tell us the price. What's the price to get into an event like this?
1: All right. So, as I've mentioned, this is luxury fetting. We're not trying to give you elegant and dapper. We're trying to give you upscale and bougie, but fun. So there are two tiers to this experience. You have the general pass that gives you access to the royal photo room and our skilled photographers. Your first drink, first time you hear something like this, your first drink, regardless to what it is, if you want Hennessy, Cavassier, wine, I don't care. Your first drink is on us when you purchase your ticket. When you purchase your ticket, your first drink is on us at the event. And of course, that ticket also includes your entry. So for $100, you get your choice of a first drink on us at the event. You get your event entry to a luxury, high-end, upscale event at a beautiful location with amazing features. And you also get a fully functioning photo shoot with the best photographers you can even consider, because it's a whole photo room for you and your posse and yourself. So that's an amazing feature right there. And then for the party goers, the serious brothers, the ones that want to turn up the vibes to 5,000, not even 100, we have the royalty pass. When you come with the royalty pass, we're not even going to call you king and queen again. We're going to call you god and goddess. You surpass king and queen when you get your royalty pass. It includes a glass tumbler. All of your drinks for that entire night will be included. No limitations. You get access to the royal photo room. And you have VIP status, which includes valet parking, private bar, elevated party area, and... we throw flowers at your feet upon your entry. Everything's included. We tell you it's goddess and god status. You turn up all the way with our one day.
0: Right.
1: Mm-hmm. Where you can get these tickets, you can get your tickets at Arvin Supermarket. 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You can get your tickets online with ticketpulse.events, or you can call me or WhatsApp Zen at 392-4788. And that's how you can get your tickets for Summer Bliss, Zamunda Energy on July 4th, 6 p.m. to 1 a.m. This is not one to miss. You guys always ask for something different. And one of the major moving points for our time is money is being able to acknowledge and adhere to what the customers require. You said, yeah, we like the vibes. Yeah, we like this, we like that. But we want something different. We want to feel like we're adventuring even outside of Montserrat. So I'm trying to provide that to you. And I'm trying to make sure it's affordable and feasible, because I'm not broke my pocket, but I don't want you broke your pocket neither. You understand? You see me? Mm-hmm. So go out and get your tickets. Yes, we'll be selling tickets at the gate, but VIP is not available at the gate. That's one. And two, when you purchase a general ticket at the gate, the drink is not included. Okay? The complimentary drink is not included. So if you waste your time and you don't buy your ticket and you show up at the gate, that $100 that you pay for that's only going to get you your entry and the Royal 40 room access. If you take the diligence and go buy your ticket in advance, that's why we come on the radio fan now, for just, you know, get a little push. Go buy your ticket, and then people already buying the VIP tickets. That one is soon to be sold out, because we do have limited tickets. A free drink and so we give out. So, you know, you have to limit the tickets. So make sure you go out and get your tickets today.
0: Right. And where are these ticket outlets again?
1: Yes, the ticket outlets again are Irvin Supermarket right up in St. John's. You can contact me, that's Zen, at 392-4788. That's 392-4788, and I deliver. I will bring your ticket for you. You can pay via check, bank of months, at peer-to-peer, or cash, whichever one is preferred. And then you could also purchase online for the online buyers. We have ticketpulse.events. Just find the link, click there, and you get to go.
0: Right, and which also brings me now to, you know, something on the flyer, sponsors. Does this event have sponsors?
1: It does. But I was going to mention that after we give away a ticket, because we do want to give away, although it's $100, we want to give away one ticket.
0: Okay. So
1: it's up to you. We could do it before or after.
0: No, let's give away a ticket.
1: All right, awesome.
0: So, of course, 491-7207, 491-9064 on the WhatsApp, 496-2885. This is a call. This is a call only question, okay? No messages. We won't be answering messages. You gotta call. Call me right now and tell me what's the question, Zen?
1: Yes. So the question for today's giveaway, and it's the only ticket we're giving away, so make sure you have your phones ready and you have your flyers available, because y'all know I'll be giving out mini flyers, so you should know the answer to these questions, okay? Here goes. Can you list all 5 DJs on the lineup for Summer Bliss Zamunda Energy? We don't want no government names. We want the professional DJ name. So please list all 5 DJs that are on the lineup for Summer Bliss Zamunda Energy, July 4th, 2026.
0: Right, so there are 5 acts on bill for Summer Bliss July 4th, 2026. All you got to do right now is call me, 491-7227, 491-9064, or call on the WhatsApp, 496-2885, and list those 5 DJs, okay?

0: said JB Radio, good afternoon. Oh, all of you gone, call of you gone. Simple, simple, easy, easy. The flyers are out. They're on Facebook, Instagram, all over.
1: We posted them from north to south. We were giving out mini flyers for the entire month of May. So if you say you don't know what's happening, you don't want to know.
0: Right. So we are live. We are live. Good afternoon. Call your live on ZJB.
2: Yes, good afternoon.
0: Five DJs are booked for Summer Bliss 2026. Tell me who they are.
2: We have DJ Ewan, DJ Kool-Aid, DJ Presidential, DJ Squeaks, and DJ Terror.
1: That is correct, caller. Congratulations. You are receiving a complimentary General Blast to Summer Bliss, Zamunda Energy, the luxury experience for the summer.
2: Thank you.
0: Right. Of course. So, caller, what is your name?
2: Denelta.
0: Okay, you hold the line for me, DJ Denelta. Hold the line.

0: Okay, so easy like that, Zen. Somebody won that ticket.
1: Yes, and that's the only ticket we're giving away today. But if you would like to try and get a complimentary ticket, we are going to be back on the radio again at the end of June, just before we have the event, just to remind you of all the features that we're going to be having, all the great things to look forward to. And, you know, just to reassure you that no matter what you wear, you will be fine. Don't worry about it. It's celebrating you. You've done sexy. You'll be fine.
0: Right. So give us that information again from top to the finish. And, of course, we'll end off with, you know, your sponsors and anybody else a part of the Timers team that you want to big up.
1: Okay, no problem. Thank you so much. So as we mentioned before, the event is called Summer Bliss Zamunda Energy. It is giving Africa, because we're setting it up to look like an African themed palace, but we are asking you to give us sexy royals. You were born a king, you were born a queen, dress yourself up and let's party as such. That's the theme. That's all we're trying to do. End of assignment. Don't overthink it. If you have your African print, wear it. If you don't worry about it. Like we said, it's all about you and making yourself look extra fire. We're going to have ethnic cuisines, because you know our food court is always full of diversity. African desserts by Munchies, Indian flavors by Angelo's, Jamaican jerk by Maximum Kitchen, and the best goat water you can ever think about, Montserrat goat water from Jackson's. Other features include our royal photo room decked out with some of the best photographers on island, top tier photographers, fully stocked bar, giveaways, candon, international surprise performances, and amazing aesthetics, and of course must include this pass, customer service. We're going to treat y'all right. You deserve it. We're going to treat you right. That's just how we do it. Mm-hmm. And of course, we're going to tell you about our entertainers. We have the best DJs on the rock. DJ Terra, DJ Kool-Aid, DJ Hypnotic, E1, Squeaks. And of course, the youngest and the baddest is going to be hosting DJ Craze. We're looking forward to him hyping up the place for us. And coming straight out of St. Kitts and Nevis, the man himself, DJ SG Presidential. When I say this guy is taking the Caribbean by the storm, I'm at BBB, Billy Birthday Bash, that just gone. And I'm hearing his dub track playing on other DJ sets. That knows you have the skills other DJs have to recognize. So it's the first time he'll be coming to Montserrat. We want to bring you that flavor. We want to bring you something new. Come on out and support the vibe, because we have it ready for you. The event can happen tomorrow. That's all ready. We're ready. The core done here. Everything done here. All we do is wait upon the date. So you don't have to sit down and worry about if you need to get the ticket or not. Go and get your ticket. Go and get it, because everything done ready. The DJ done sure. Ticket done, book film for come and everything. You don't have to worry about it. You don't have to second guess. We are ready for you. We've been building on transparency for the longest while. Every time we say we're coming with something, we provide what we say we're going to offer. So come on out and anticipate the best, because this show is nothing like the rest. I promise you, if you miss this one, you're going to feel like you get left out. And you know we don't repeat our themes. So if you miss this one, you missed the Zamunda train. Sorry about that. 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Top class, low shelf, it don't matter. We'll pay for it. 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Yeah? You get access to our royal photo room, and you get your entry, of course. And then, for our big ballers, we're brothy people. 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You don't have to struggle with nobody else to get no drinks. Your bar is right there for you. Mm-hmm. Giving you that 5-star treatment. Remember, the location for this experience is at Zamunda Palace. That's Viewpoint Hotel and Restaurant. The date is July 4th, 2026. That's a Saturday from 6 p.m. to 1 a.m. I'm guaranteeing you it's going to be a vibe.
0: Right. And you mentioned your sponsors.
1: 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So thank you to all of our sponsors. Those again are Irvin Supermarket, Tropical Mansion Suites, Karishma Store, Hypnotic Events, Goshen Stays, and Time is Money Assistance Services. Thank you guys so much for creating this experience so that we can provide it to the patrons of Munsrat. We know they deserve excellence, and we were willing and ready to provide it.
0: Right. Simple, easy as that. Zenderska, I want to thank you so much for coming in this afternoon, of course. Anybody else you miss? You're good?
1: No, I don't think I missed anybody. Anything I haven't said, it's a secret, and you'll just know about it on the day, so I don't want to give out too much information and you don't have anything to look forward to. For those contributors, two time is money, like our support team, you know who you are. Some of you prefer to, you know, stay behind closed doors. That's fine. Thank you to our support team. Thank you to everyone who's given us insight, everyone who's given us advice, and thank you for our patrons for being honest. Every time I do an event and I come back and ask, what would you like to change? What did you enjoy? What would you like to see different? The patrons have been very honest, and I have feedback from at least over 150 patrons, whether it's online or they come to me face to face. Whenever we finish an event, we go back and we ask, how was it? Did you enjoy your time? So that we can improve it for the next time. So we have improved. We're ready for you 5,000%. We want to say thank you in advance to our patrons because we're looking forward to seeing you. And thank you so much for tuning in, guys. I hope you're ready because this one is going to be crazy.
0: Right. So, of course,

0: 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I'm Keola Green in with Newswatch, which comes to you in association with Johnny's Mega Fashions and TSO.
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0: Minister for Health, Dr. The Honorable Ingrid Bufong, is reiterating the need for a change in culture to ensure a clean environment here. Speaking at the end of the recent Whit Monday cleanup efforts from the Johnny Osborne Airport to Port Little Bay and its environs, Dr. Bufong reinforced the need for residents to be more responsible with garbage disposal. She lamented the fact that various diseases could emerge from an unclean environment. The details in the news at 6 this evening. Former Premier of Turks and Caicos Islands Michael Misik, former Cabinet Minister McAllister Hanchel, and Attorney Thomas Chell Misik are expected to be taken to Grace Bay Police Station shortly after being sentenced to prison in a landmark corruption case. Michael Misik received an effective sentence of 4 years and 26 days in prison. Hanchel was sentenced to 3 years imprisonment, and Thomas Misik received an effective sentence of 4 years. The sentencing brings to a close one chapter of the most significant corruption prosecution in Turks and Caicos Islands history, although appeals and confiscation proceedings are still expected. Internationally, the European Union has announced it will unlock 16.4 billion euros for Hungary in a major win for the newly elected Prime Minister Peter Magyar. The President of the European Commission, Ursula von der Leyen, said on Friday that the bloc was ready to release the funds that were frozen when Viktor Orban was in power. Under Orban's rule, the EU froze about 18 billion euros in funds earmarked for Budapest due to democratic backsliding, corruption, and the treatment of LGBTQ issues. Von der Leyen told reporters that the EU would unlock 10 billion euros from the recovery fund called Next Generation EU and 4.2 billion euros in cohesion fund, with a further 2.2 billion euros as the reforms are completed. And in sports, the West Indies have replaced top order batter Ebony Brathwaite with off-spinner Ashmini Munisar in an otherwise unchanged squad for the Women's T20 World Cup, which begins on June 12 in England. That is the only change from the West Indies 15-member squad, which went down 3-0 in a T20I series against Australia at home in late March. The same squad is also facing Ireland and Pakistan in a tri-nation T20I series. And that was Newswatch, which came to you in association with Johnny's Mega Fashions and TSO. On behalf of ZGB's news team, I am Keola Green, wishing you a pleasant day.

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0: It's reunion time. The Munsoat Seventh-day Adventist Community School reunion is happening March 13th to 20th, 2027 in beautiful Munsoat. 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Or you can contact any member of the planning team, Mrs. Ruth Irish, Mrs. Eulalie Daly-Semper, Miss Michelle Castle, Laverne Ryan, Walter Harris, Elrose Lindsay, Shalina White, or Mr. Clarence Grays. Let's make memories again. See you there. We sing of this school.
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Of course, we are live on TikTok. That's DEEJAYGREYZ _664. Like, share, tap up the screen, share it to everybody. Let's get it run up. And man, live on the TikTok. If you're on the JOB, you could, you know, pop in your earbuds, listen to us while you finish work. Get us about 25 or better yet 26 minutes on the hour, 4 o'clock. Coming up at 4 until 5, it's all about the Dolly Friday hour. Yeah, man, hear lots more about it. As you know, loads of action happening tonight. So, of course, hang tight, ZJB. 95.5 and 88.3 FM, Crazy Day Company.

times, of course. This is your sponsored hour. Compliments, you know, Doll X Entertainment and Michelle. Yeah. Dolly Friday is your weekend jump off. Yeah, right there in Little Bay. Let me tell you guys a lot more about it right here on ZJB Radio. So, of course, this evening from 7 p.m. until you say when, Fish Paradise there in Festival Village comes alive for Dolly Fridays. Today being the 29th of May, it's all about the likes of DJ Rajay, DJ Shella, and of course, yours truly, your boy DJ Grace. I will be there tonight. Of course, it's a ladies' affair tonight. Dolly Fridays. Manana Dolly. You know, Dolly Fridays, of course, it's your weekend jump off. Doll X and Michelle, you know, in promotion and collaboration, gives you Dolly Fridays. Okay, don't believe missing the flyer day. For those of you who are on TikTok, see the flyer day. Okay, yeah, check my socials, you'll see it. Of course, they got on the menu, let me see, they got at Fish Paradise, they got wraps, they got chicken, fish or veg wraps, they got pizzas, they got fish, they got burgers, they got fried chicken, roti and curry, and of course, fries. They got fries there at Fish Paradise. So it's all about Dolly Fridays, your weekend jump off, your weekend lime. It's a month and I know a little money is in the pocket. So of course, ladies, take your best friend, take your family, take your sister, take your sistren. Head on down to the Fish Paradise. That's in Carnival Village, aka Festival Village. The first bar as you enter Festival Village on your left-hand side. That's where Dolly Fridays is gonna be. 7 p.m. until you say when tonight. DJ Rajay, DJ Shella, of course, yours truly, DJ Grace, will be on the wheels of steel. And we will be there for your entertainment pleasure. This is a sponsored hour, pure vibes, pure action. I don't know what I'm going to play, but of course, I know you're going to like it. It's ZJB Radio. It's your daily commute. It's a Dolly Friday. Sponsored by Chit Chat, of course, this week. Can we get back into it?

Yeah, she just boom, boom, boom, boom, boom, boom, boom, boom, boom, boom, boom, boom, boom, boom, boom, boom, boom, boom, boom, boom, boom, boom, boom, boom, boom, boom, boom, boom, boom, boom, boom, boom, boom, boom, boom, boom, boom, boom, boom, boom, boom, boom, boom, boom, boom, boom, boom, boom, boom, boom, boom, boom, boom, boom, boom, boom, boom, boom, boom, boom, boom, boom, boom, boom, boom, boom, boom, boom, boom, boom, boom, boom, boom, boom, boom, boom, boom, boom, boom, boom, boom, boom, boom, boom, boom, boom, boom, boom, boom, boom, boom, boom, boom, boom, boom, boom, boom, boom, boom, boom, boom, boom, boom, boom, boom, boom, boom, boom, boom, boom, boom, boom, boom, boom, boom, boom, boom, boom, boom, boom, boom, boom, boom, boom, boom, boom, boom, boom, boom, boom, boom, boom, boom, boom, boom, boom, boom, boom, boom, boom,

0: Sports is all about Darling Fridays tonight, 7 p.m. until you say when. They're in Festival Village at Fish Paradise. DJ Rajay, DJ Shannon, of course, yours truly, your boy DJ Grace should be on.
1: Lunch.
0: Yeah, man, from 7 p.m. until you say when.
1: For dinner.

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0: a crash dummy.
1: So, of course, it's all about Dolly Fridays right here on The Rock. Yeah. Tonight, 7 p.m. until... Yeah, they're in Festival Village. Let me get my notes up. Want to make sure I give you guys the right information, of course. Yeah. So, Dolly Fridays happening from 7 p.m. until there at Fish Paradise in Little Bay. Yeah, man, on the lineup, DJ Rajay, DJ Shella, and DJ Grays. Of course, ladies, do come on out. This is your event. An event for you. Put on by Doll X and Michelle Entertainment. Yeah, 29th of May, that's today. Your ultimate weekend jump off. Yeah, that's what it's all about. So ladies, of course, bring out the fellas. Fellas, bring out the ladies. Ladies, bring out your crew. Bring out your friend. Bring out your flossy posse. Let's get it done and get it done the right way there at Festival Village. You know, at Fish Paradise tonight, 7 p.m. until... Tell them you heard it right here on Stage Liberator. Just about 30 minutes in, of course. Think we're going to switch it up in just a little bit. But before we do that, can I do this?

Whoa. On a Friday? 28 minutes on the hour, 5 o'clock. 5 o'clock, Community Diary, of course. This is Massacre.

5 million gone for the sale. 5 million gone for the sale. 5 million gone for the sale. 5 million gone for the sale. 5 million gone for the sale. 5 million gone for the sale. 5 million gone for the sale. 5 million gone for the sale. 5 million gone for the sale. 5 million gone for the sale. 5 million gone for the sale. 5 million gone for the sale. 5 million gone for the sale. 5 million gone for the sale. 5 million gone for the sale. 5 million gone for the sale. 5 million gone for the sale. 5 million gone for the sale. 5 million gone for the sale. 5 million gone for the sale. 5 million gone 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gone for the sale. 5 million gone for the sale. 5 million gone for the sale. 5 million gone for the sale. 5 million gone for the sale. 5 million gone for the sale. 5 million gone for the sale. 5 million g

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0: 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We got 14 on the hour of 5 o'clock.
1: Yeah.
0: A couple more from the dancehall segment. We're going to try to squeeze in about 10 minutes between this hour of soca, you know? 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Do remember that this week's edition of Dolly's Friday is sponsored by Chit Chat. Check them out there in Braids, you know, close to the Tamarind Tree, close to where BB's is, close on the south side of the agriculture wall, that famous wall. Yeah, check them out. Chit Chat restaurant, okay? Check them out, check them out. Of course, Dolly Friday, 7 p.m. this evening. DJ Raji, DJ Shella, and of course, DJ Grace, yours truly, will be in the house there at Fish Paradise and Festival Village. That's inside the park there in Carnival Village. The first bar on your left. You can't miss it. Ladies, bring out your crew. Bring out your dollies. 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And of course, enjoy the evening, which is planned for you. 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Right here, tell them you heard it right here on ZJB Radio. We are live on TikTok, that's DEEJAYGREYZ underscore 664, DJ Grays underscore 664 on TikTok. We're going to just about 5 on TikTok, so we got about 12 minutes left until we got to end that TikTok live. But of course, let me give you guys some more music, let's go!
2: DJ Graves.
3: Call it bravery, don't call it luck.
4: Yeah.
3: One aim of the riches, I'm a target up. Yeah, I'm a target up. See my family suffer cause me heart broke. Paper chase, need that fast. Fling up a castle, make kill a blast, it's up. Riches.

garbage. And I'll be looking for the words to describe you. And really actually it's just like, use the type of woman that like, alright then. Use the type of woman that will mack a man or brack a man or mack a man. Go and get some money that he never had. Make a man book a flight to somewhere that he never been. Take you up and fly you, end up in the Netherlands. No, he in the Netherlands was saying that he never had. He gave peace and a record that he ever had. He said looking like a flash flood running with deep swells. Got him moving like the weatherman. You got the super soaker. Oi, Belgium. I'm looking for the words to describe you already and truly it's just like, use the type of woman that like, alright then. Use the type of woman that will mack a man or brack a man or mack a man. Go and get some money that he never had. Mack a man, book a flight to somewhere that he never been.

the end of it, of course. That is the end of it. I want to thank you guys so much that were on the TikTok live, of course. You guys are listening to ZJB Radio. I'm going until 6. But you know, Kinexia Media, they got me on a strict time limit. We got to shut it. We got to close it. Here's where I say goodbye. Do remember, it's all about Dolly Fridays tonight. Today. Whatever day you want to say. No. 7 p.m. Later. Okay? Yeah. That's what's happening. Dolly Fridays. DJ Rajay, DJ Shell, of course, your boy DJ Grace will be there live and in the living flesh. God spare in my life. And of course, yours later at about 7. Come on out. Ladies, bring out your crew. This is a ladies' event. This is a ladies' atmosphere. Ladies, you need to be here. Okay? This event is for you. So come on out with your crew. I gotta take Community Diary on TikTok. That's it until tomorrow. Join me again on 3 to 7 on TikTok tomorrow, you know, for the 3 to 7 jam. We gotta end it here. But Dolly Fridays, in a part with Chit Chat, big up yourself. Catch me next week for another, Dolly Fridays hour, right here on ZJB. Bye-bye.

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Management of ZJB Radio is informing the listening public that the station will be off air from 9 a.m. for a few hours on Sunday, May 31st, to allow the technical team to carry out some critical maintenance at the transmitter site at Silver Hills. Management apologizes for this inconvenience caused by the interruption in broadcast and, of course, does appreciate each and every listener. The Department of Agriculture hereby informs all farmers, fishers, agro-processors, and artisans that the public market is open and available for use. Vendors are encouraged to take advantage of this opportunity to showcase and sell fish produce, seafood, value-added products, and locally craft items. Interested persons are invited to participate and help create a vibrant marketplace experience for the community. 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So for further information or to confirm participation in the next market day, please contact the Department of Agriculture at telephone number 491-2075 or 491-2546 or email agridip@gmail.ms. That's agridept@gov.ms. And don't miss out. Let's make the public market in Little Bay the place to sell local and shop local. The Bank of Montserrat Limited wishes to advise customers and members of the public that scheduled maintenance will be carried out during the upcoming weekend. As a result, the Bank of Montserrat customer-facing system will be unavailable from Sunday, 31st May, to at 10:30 p.m. Or that should be 10:30 p.m. to Monday, 1st June 2026 at 6 a.m. Customers are encouraged to complete any urgent transaction before the outage window begins. Services are expected to resume following completion of the scheduled maintenance period. Management apologizes for any inconvenience this may cause and thanks you for your patience and understanding as they continue to improve our technology services. The Department of Community, Youth and Sports Services, DCYSS, is pleased to announce that registration is now open for the annual Summer School Escape Program. The Escape Summer School Program is free and commences Monday, 13th July 2026 to Friday, 31st July 2026 and caters to children age 4 years to 15 years. Spaces are limited, so register on a first-come, first-served basis. Deadline for registration is today, Friday, May 29th, so get that done. The Lookout Primary School graduating class of 2026 will be having a breakfast sale on Saturday, 30th May 2026, starting at 6:30 a.m. at the BBC Complex near CG United. Bring your appetite and indulge in a scrumptious meal with a free complimentary cup of bush tea. This is only $25, so they're hoping to see each and every one of you there. Also, the graduating class of St. Augustine Primary School 2026 invites the general public to a delicious soup, goat water, and a bake sale on Saturday, 30th May from 7 a.m. at the Old Ryan's Complex. Come on out and enjoy a wide variety of tasty treats, including cheesecake, pineapple upside-down cake, banana bread, donuts, apple pie, carrot cake, coconut tart, and many other delicious baked goodies. There will also be hot soup and a flavorful goat water sale. And all funds raised will go towards expenses associated with the students' graduation activities and ceremony. So come on out and support the graduating class of St. Augustine as they fill your bellies with enjoyment and great food this Saturday from 7 a.m. the Old Ryan's Complex in Parades.

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bigger and better. Join us for three exciting weekends of football at the Little Bay Playing Field, starting from 11 a.m. May 31st is the playoffs, then June 7th is the quarterfinals, and we end with the grand finale on June 3rd.

0: The annual migration of marine turtles to lay eggs on Montserrat has begun. To ensure the welfare of the nesting turtle and its eggs, you are encouraged not to drive or light bonfires on the beaches where turtles are nesting. 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All species of marine turtles are listed under CITES Appendix 1, which prohibits international trade. Many nations, including Montserrat, also protect turtles with local legislation, such as the Turtles Act, Chapter 12.06, under the laws of Montserrat. This message comes to you complements the Ministry of Agriculture, Lands, Housing and the Environment, and ZJB Radio.
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0: The Ministry of Agriculture is informing the public that the procedure for an animal to be slaughtered at the Braids Abattoir has been modified. Farmers are now required to reach out to the Veterinary and Livestock Department to register their animals for slaughter, ensuring that the necessary checks are conducted prior to the animal's arrival at the abattoir. Any animal that has not been registered with the department for the essential checks and documentation will not be permitted for processing. It is important to note that registration for slaughter can occur up to 1 week before the scheduled slaughter date to guarantee that all animals are processed in a timely manner. The Veterinary and Livestock Department can be contacted at 491-2076 to schedule appointments.
2: Summer is coming, and the Braids Nursery School PTA is giving you the chance to win a return trip ticket to St. Martin while supporting a great cause. 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

this is where I take my leave for yet another day. Today being Friday, the 29th of May. With that, I say, people, I'm DJ Grace. Keep an open heart and open mind. Continue to stay safe. And if you can, be safe, be careful. 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Right here.

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1: In the headlines, the release of a briefing document examining the separation of powers across Montserrat and the other UK overseas territories. Government to revisit anti-litter laws to deal with proper disposal of garbage. And regionally, a call for stronger conditions for private sector investment as regional leaders push for greater climate finance and sustainable economic growth. Good evening, I am James White Jr. and this is The News at 6, in association with the Bank of Montserrat Limited. Now the news in detail. The House of Commons has released a briefing document examining the separation of powers across the United Kingdom's overseas territories, including Montserrat. It covers some of the differences within the territories as it pertains to elected officials, appointed officials, and more. The document notes that in only three territories can the UK-appointed governor not make laws: Bermuda, Montserrat, and St. Helena. In the remainder, the power of their legislatures to make laws can be circumvented by the governor in circumstances set out in their respective constitutions. The document also states that in three legislatures, the speaker or presiding member must be chosen from non-members: Gibraltar, Pitcairn, and St. Helena. In six, the speaker can be selected from either in or outside of the House. Only in Bermuda, which has the largest House of Assembly of OTs at 36 members, must the speaker be elected from among its elected members. The document outlines that an important aspect of parliamentary scrutiny and separation of powers is that parliamentary membership is determined independently of the executive. In all but Gibraltar and the lower house of the Bermudan Parliament, at least one member of each overseas territory parliament is appointed by the executive. These are typically the Attorney General, the Deputy Governor, or Financial Secretary. While able to shape proceedings through their participation, in only two territories do these members have the right to vote: Anguilla and Montserrat. Minister for Health, Dr. The Honorable Ingrid Bufang, is reiterating the need for a change in culture to ensure a clean environment here. Speaking at the end of the recent Whitmonday cleanup effort from the John A. Osborne Airport to Port Little Bay and its environs, Dr. Bufang reinforced the need for residents to be more responsible with garbage disposal. She lamented the fact that various diseases could emerge from an unclean environment. The health minister stated that government will review existing anti-litter laws with the aim of making them more robust for enforcement.
2: And I'm hoping that we can remind ourselves of the anti-littering laws in our country. I remember when I was a child, it was illegal to litter, but it is not suddenly not illegal to litter now. So looking forward for some support from the legal team for clarifying this and from the police to make sure that littering is not a thing that's so easy to do on Montserrat, that people feel they can get away with it. We all want a clean environment at the end of the day to live in. So let us work together. Thanks again, Arthur, and thanks again to everybody. More campaigns will have to happen, and I think we're going to need a lot of government support to make it happen. I've reached out to Environmental Health to find out what level of policing of the various environments is happening in relation to garbage. There was one area where you could tell that people were just pushing the garbage from their homes over the slope. So,
3: Doc, I hear you. I don't think we have a problem with legislation. It's the enforcement part of it. That's the problem. And if we don't do something about it, it's clear that Arthur and the group will have many more cleanups. There must be some point where we put a stop to it.
2: Yep, I agreed. So I'm hoping that the next time we go out, we see less garbage and more people coming out to help. It needs to be an island where people know that we want a lovely, clean environment and we're going to be more responsible with the disposal of our garbage.
1: Dr. The Honorable Ingrid Bufang. Montserrat is hoping to cash in on the outcomes of a joint planning workshop aimed at improving access to safe, effective, and quality-assured medicines and health technologies for OECS member states. The Pan-American Health Organization, World Health Organization, PAHO WHO, and the Organization of Eastern Caribbean States, OECS Commission's Pharmaceutical Procurement Service, OECS, PPS, concluded that workshop on Friday. A key milestone of the two-day workshop in St. Lucia, May 28th and 29th, 2026, was the formal launch of the PAHO WHO-OECS Technical Working Group, TWG, which would give coordinated efforts to strengthen access to medicines and health technologies in the Eastern Caribbean. The meeting brought together regional health leaders, procurement specialists, and technical experts from PAHO regional revolving funds, including the PAHO Strategic Fund, as well as the OECS. Participants were engaged in working sessions to define priority action areas, including strengthening procurement and supply chain systems, improving demand forecasting and inventory management, supporting quality assurance, and enhancing the use of pooled procurement mechanisms to improve access to medicines and other health technologies. PAHO WHO representative for Barbados and the Eastern Caribbean countries, Dr. Amalia Del Raigo, said access to essential medicines is fundamental to achieving universal access to health. She explains that stronger partnerships mean stronger health systems, emphasizing that this joint effort with the OECS will help ensure that people across the Eastern Caribbean can rely on consistent access to the medicines and health technologies they need. Meantime, OECS Director General Dr. Didacus Jules highlighted that the health of people in the region depends on the resilience of their systems and that this technical working group is a defining step forward, adding that their partnership with PAHO WHO deepens what the OECS Pharmaceutical Procurement Service has already built, strengthening their collective capacity to ensure that every person in the Eastern Caribbean has reliable access to the medicines they need. Small island developing states SIDS in the Eastern Caribbean, including Montserrat, continue to face persistent challenges in accessing affordable, quality medicines. These include limited market size, high logistics costs, vulnerability to supply chain disruptions, and recurring stockouts that impact treatment continuity and public health outcomes. Farmers in Montserrat are being encouraged to move beyond simply producing raw agricultural goods and explore opportunities to add value to their products. That's according to President of the Montserrat Farmers Association, Claude Brown. Brown, a former agricultural advisor to the government of Montserrat, said activities such as semi-processing, packaging, and marketing their own products rather than selling raw produce alone can contribute to increased profits. This move, he says, could also strengthen the local agricultural sector.
4: How do we, as Caribbean people, and bringing it home more as Montserratians, as locals, as farmers, as backyard gardeners, as producers in general, whether we be primary producers or secondary producers. What do I mean by secondary producers? The primary producers gives you the raw product, but then we add value. And some of us as primary producers here in Montserrat, and I'm urging each one of us to think about it, about not just producing your stuff and selling it to somebody, because sometimes the value chain, as it goes through the value chain, it earns more. And as we heard in the meeting when they launched the new agricultural development policy, people are talking about how sometimes they do everything and the next person makes all the profits. They've just barely break even. So if we can move up the value chain, if we can do some semi-processing, prepare it properly, and maybe even do our own marketing, the producer will benefit more greatly. However, it's not in all cases that the producer can produce and do everything, because it takes time and hard work.
1: President of the Montserrat Farmers Association, Claude Brown. He was speaking on the Everything Agriculture radio program. One of the children of former Montserrat Chief Minister and national hero, John Alfred Osborne, has been reflecting on the life and times of one of the island's stalwarts. Reflecting on his legacy during a recent Eyes on the Country radio program on Radio Montserrat to mark his birthday on May 27th, daughter Dr. Brenda Osborne spoke on other achievements apart from him being a politician and businessman. Dr. Osborne started out by thanking all involved for bestowing on the late John Alfred Osborne the Order of National Hero Award for his sterling contributions to national development.
5: I do want to thank them for honoring him in that way and for recognizing him and his contribution to Montserrat. And every time I think of his contribution to Montserrat, I add not just to Montserrat, but to the entire Eastern Caribbean. You know, Daddy told me a story, and actually if John Kelsick was alive today, he also would repeat that story to me. And it's something that I think most Montserratians don't even know about. There was a time when there was a big discussion of the Eastern Caribbean dollar no longer being tied to American dollar and them devaluing the Eastern Caribbean dollar. And they had the heads of government meeting, and every other Eastern Caribbean island wanted to go with the devaluation of the EC dollar. And Daddy would tell me, he told me, you know, the night he was the only holdout in the entire Eastern Caribbean, because you know, the islands that sold bananas wanted to have the lower dollar so that they could sell more to the American and European market. The ones who had tourism wanted to lower the dollar because, you know, it would make it cheaper for tourists to come. And he said at that meeting, he said, listen, but if you're selling bananas, you still have to buy the equipment from America or from Europe. You still have to pay for the fertilizer. Everything is still that you're going to be using to make those bananas, to grow those bananas, you still have to get from outside of the country, other than the labor. And he said that night, Brenda, they sent every prime minister of government of every one of those other Eastern Caribbean countries to his room. He said at the end, they finally sent Dominica. What's it?
6: Eugenia.
7: My child.
5: Yeah, she was the last one to come. And he said, mm-mm. He said, we can't do this. He said, you got to understand, because all the economists were all in favor of it. And I said, that's the father that we had. Because facing up against every other Eastern Caribbean prime minister, premier, Montserrat was the smallest of the lot, had the smallest population. And he was still able to say the words, no, no, no, no, over and over again. Yeah, a lot of dissatisfied people because they thought Montserrat Osborne, if he said, they just call him Osborne, okay? Osborne, man, we need this Osborne. He said, mm-mm, nope. And because of him today, the EC dollar is still tied to the US dollar, where it is, and the Eastern Caribbean survived the fate of places like Jamaica and Trinidad and some of those other countries that devalued their dollar.
1: Dr. Brenda Osborne. Governor Her Excellency Harriet Cross earlier this week welcomed County Commissioner Diane Thomas and Deputy County Commissioner Adele Steele, MBE, of Girl Guiding British Overseas Territories, GGBOT, for a courtesy visit to the governor's office here. They were joined by Island Commissioner Katrina Dawe and President of Council, Mrs. Angela Greenaway. The delegation is currently in Montserrat supporting the local association through training and capacity building. During the visit, they also presented Governor Cross with a Girl Guiding pin. This year marks a significant milestone as Girl Guiding Montserrat celebrates its 90th anniversary, having proudly served the community since 1936. With over 100 girls actively participating across Rainbow, Brownie, and Guide units, the organization continues to play a meaningful role in the development of young girls on island. Governor Cross expressed her appreciation for the dedication of Girl Guiding Montserrat's volunteers and leaders and wished the team every success going forward. In other news, Barbados is being urged to create stronger conditions for private sector investment as regional leaders push for greater climate finance and sustainable economic growth. The call came during the IDB Invest Sustainability Week 2026 conference, which ended on Friday. At the Bridgetown conference, officials stressed that public-private partnerships, macroeconomic stability, and access to global markets would be critical to advancing the Caribbean's development agenda. Here's CBC's Trevor Thorpe with the story.
6: Minister Strong highlighted the need for collaborative strategies that incentivize private sector investment and innovation, suggesting this is the key ingredient to unlocking economic sustainability. His remarks underscored the challenges facing fiscal policy in balancing growth with sustainability goals in the current economic climate.
7: In matching some of the opportunities within our climate investment plan right across the region in terms of mobilizing not just the financing, but equally having access to the technologies in a predictable way where we can scale up and deliver for our people is really the key part of the solution for achieving ultimately the development agenda that we want for our people. So the private sector definitely has a role to play in delivering that agenda. And I think that we just have to sit down and prioritize and make the space for not just PPPs, but genuine private sector investment to take place in the region. And I think our climate investment plan is certainly a starting point in relation to achieving that.
6: The conference brings together key stakeholders from finance, government and industry, and Director of Finance at Crédit Agricole CIB, Valentina van der Dees, told the panel they know what the investors are looking for.
8: Nature bonds or blue bonds, conservancy bonds, all type of colors and shapes and forms. They know what they're looking for and they know who can buy it, what are the price they're looking for, so they can totally give an idea of what could be doable and possible in a case like Barbados.
6: Director of Economics at the Caribbean Development Bank, Ian Durant, said macroeconomic stability is the foundation of the ecosystem for investment. He said revenue systems have to be right.
9: In a small open economy like ours, investment also has to be focused on earning foreign exchange and trade. What that means is that all of our countries, not just Barbados, all of our countries have to be able to create that environment that will allow producers to access global markets at a price that compares with competitors, a quality that is demanded by markets, and a reliability that is consistent with the needs of the market.
6: Trevor Thorpe, CBC News.
1: And finally in the news, as global economic uncertainty continues to reshape international relationships, Caribbean business leaders are looking closer to home for opportunity and stability. A high-level trade delegation from Trinidad and Tobago Chamber of Industry and Commerce is now in St. Lucia, seeking to strengthen regional partnerships, expand investment opportunities, and deepen economic cooperation between the two CARICOM nations. The details in this DBS TV report.
10: The Trinidad and Tobago Chamber of Industry and Commerce is currently on a 5-day trade mission to St. Lucia. The mission will include business-to-business meetings, networking engagements, site visits, and strategic discussions aimed at strengthening commercial partnerships between Trinidad and Tobago and St. Lucia. During an opening ceremony on Wednesday, Mark Sandy, the Trade and Business Development Manager for the T&T Chamber, stated that the mission builds on the relationship between Trinidad and Tobago and St. Lucia, which has been defined by strong people-to-people connections, shared heritage, and a common vision for regional development.
11: This mission comes at a particularly important time for our region. Caribbean economies are navigating global uncertainty, supply chain disruption. Caribbean economies are navigating global uncertainty, supply chain disruptions, climate vulnerabilities,

0: international stage have forced Caribbean nations to reconsider which countries in the global north they can truly rely on as close partners. Now more than ever, he believes St. Lucia should continue strengthening its ties within the region. Luisi emphasized that St. Lucia has consistently demonstrated its commitment to regional integration, noting that for more than 30 years, the island has ranked among the top importers of CARICOM trade.
1: We do not have any interest in promoting third countries, meaning non-CARICOM countries, as our trading partners over our regional brothers and sisters.
0: Octavian Charles, the chief executive officer of Invest St. Lucia, noted that even before the delegation from Trinidad and Tobago arrived on island, meaningful business connections already began through virtual meetings.
2: This mission comes at a critical time for the region. 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
5: Hello everyone, Victoria Chalmers with Sports Zone. Starting off with football, Montserrat has been invited to take part in the Caribbean Football Union, CFU, Under-14 tournament. This was announced by the Acting General Secretary of the Montserrat Football Association, MFA, Thandi Williams. The MFA has already begun training players under 14 in preparation for the upcoming tournament, which will be held in the Dominican Republic in August. Speaking on the From the Pavilion radio program, Ms. Williams explained the purpose of the tournament, saying it is an introduction to competition for young players.
6: Now, this tournament is a development tournament. It's something that is just introducing them into competition, what it's like, you know, introducing them to the game because, you know, they're coming out of the grassroots stage. So it is something that we want to give them that opportunity with. And in the absence of us having a technical department in place, I'm so grateful for them providing that assistance to us. We haven't had them playing football for a while. And so that's why we're trying now to get that conditioning. So it's not only about winning, it's about allowing them to have that experience, to develop that team, right, to even network with persons around the Caribbean to ensure that they have that opportunity. Because sooner or later, these are the ones that we expect to fill our national team. You know, we have the under 15 and we have the under 23 and we have our national, our senior men. So if we start them now and expose them now, we know that we have some potential going forward.
5: Thandi Williams. Still in football, Real Madrid have been named the most valuable club in world football, with Barcelona overtaking Manchester United to move into second place. In Forbes' annual list, external, Real Madrid have been valued at £7.06 billion, up from £5.02 billion a year ago, with Barcelona second at £5.57 billion and Manchester United third at £5.35 billion. The Premier League has six teams in the top 10 and 11 in the top 30. In cricket, West Indies romped to their second consecutive win in the women's T20I tri-series after they beat Pakistan by 25 runs in the second match, defending their total of 199 for 6 at the Castle Avenue Cricket Ground in Dublin on Friday. West Indies got off the mark against Ireland on Thursday with an 8-wicket win and will face them again on the 1st of June, while Pakistan will be up against Ireland as well on the 31st of May. Pakistan were restricted to 174 for 8 in the allotted 20 overs after 30s from Aliyah Riaz, Saira Jabin and a 14-ball 27 from Fatima Sana threatened West Indies at various occasions but weren't enough to seal the game at the end. For the West Indies, Chanel Henry was named player of the match for her 17-ball 33 not out at number 6 before she removed Muniba Ali and Aisha Zafar within the first four overs. Still in cricket, head coach Brendan McCullum says England's Ashes thrashing has left himself and Ben Stokes crystal clear how they want to work together. There appeared a divergence of views and messaging between McCullum and Stokes during the 4-1 drubbing in Australia over the winter, with the coach's aggression at odds with the skipper's more conservative approach. But in an interview, McCullum said he and Stokes respect each other and both have the same vision for where they want the team to go.
7: You're never going to agree on everything, right? And I think Stokes and I have worked brilliantly together for the last 4 years, and throughout that time we've consistently had robust conversations, and that's because we respect one another. We both have the same vision for where we want this team to go. And if anything, all this last period has done is has given us a more crystal clear direction of how we're going to operate as captain and coach. And you know, fundamentally, we just want what's best for this side and all those fans that, and all the fans that support the English cricket team. So, you know, it's okay if Stokes and I sit there and disagree on things at times. That is life. That is how it works. But fundamentally, you need to, when you do decide which direction you're having, you're going, you disagree and you commit and you get on with it. And that's what we've done and that's what we'll continue to do.
5: McCollum explained he hopes a more robust England can mix positivity and smartness moving forward after throwing away a number of promising positions during the Ashes. In tennis, Novak Djokovic has been knocked out of the French Open after losing an epic five-set battle against 19-year-old Brazilian João Fonseca. The 39-year-old third seed was a big favourite for the title, with Carlos Alcaraz injured and Yannick Sinner suffering a surprise defeat on Thursday. Fonseca won the match with a sensational 4-6, 4-6, 6-3, 7-5, 7-5 victory.
2: 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A relatively stable and dusty environment will persist over the Leeward Islands tonight and tomorrow, and this will result in minimal shower activity over these islands. The weather tonight, partly cloudy and hazy, with a 20% or slight chance of a brief light shower. The weather tomorrow, partly cloudy and hazy, with a 20% or slight chance of a brief light shower. The winds are easterly tonight and east-southeasterly tomorrow, at 17 to 30 kilometers per hour or 10 to 18 miles per hour. The sea state, swells 1.2 to 1.5 meters or 4 to 5 feet. Sunrise tomorrow at 5:38, while sunset tomorrow at 6:38. The local weather forecast in association with Edith's Enterprises, Awi Shopping Center. And that's it for the news at 6 for today. The next newscast from ZJB's news desk will be the morning news tomorrow at 6 minutes after 7. Recapping the main headlines. The release of a briefing document examining the separation of powers across Montserrat and the other UK overseas territories. Government to revisit anti-litter laws to deal with proper disposal of garbage. And regionally, a call for stronger conditions for private sector investment as regional leaders push for greater climate finance and sustainable economic growth. A reminder that you can listen again to the news by logging on to www.zjbradio.com, or you can link us on Spirit of Montserrat Facebook page. For ZJB News, James White Jr. wishing you on behalf of the rest of the news team a very pleasant evening.

we got just about 6 minutes up before there about 7 o'clock. Let me take the time out now to say goodnight, Montserrat. And of course, goodnight to the entire Eastern Caribbean. Goodnight to you wherever you are. And you're locked on to Zedjiba Radio. We do appreciate having you on board. And welcome to our Friday night's programming right here on Zedjiba Radio. For the 29th of May, 2026. DJ Kedibini Company, I'll be with you right up until 11 o'clock.

15 minutes it is, moving down past the hour of 7 o'clock. And at this time, we get into a community diary notices. All summon jurors are hereby asked to attend court on Thursday, June 4th at 9 a.m. A local business is seeking the services of a person to fill the position of a handyman. Interested persons must be physically fit, be able to function with minimal supervision, be able to maintain a clean working environment, and be punctual. Attention, parents of children ages 5 to 11 years old. The Ministry of Health and Social Services is hosting a workshop entitled Managing Your Child's Screen Time. And this happens on Wednesday, 24th of June from 5 p.m. until 7 p.m. at the Davy Hill Community Center. This session will be facilitated by clinical psychologist Dr. Dion Imara and will help parents better understand the impact of screen time on a child development, set healthy boundaries, manage resistance, and create a practical home screen time plan. Interested parents are invited to register by calling the Health Promotion Unit on 491-4533 or 493-9535. Spaces are limited, so register early. No cooking on Saturday, May 30th. The Salem Methodist Church warmly invites you to its mouth-watering annual takeaway dinner tomorrow, Saturday, 30th May, at the Salem Methodist Church Hall, beginning at 4:30 p.m. Come early and treat yourself and your family to a delicious homemade meal packed with flavor and goodness. On the menu will be finger-licking jerk pork, succulent baked chicken, tasty fish in garlic sauce, cream macaroni and cheese, plus salads, sides and much more. Why cook when Salem Methodist Church has a dinner covered for you? 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So come on out and support a worthy cause while satisfying your appetite. For tickets or more information, please contact any member of the Salem Methodist Church. Don't wait until it's sold out. Come hungry and leave happy. The graduating class of the St. Augustine Primary School invites the general public to a delicious soup, goat water and bake sale tomorrow, Saturday, 30th May, 7 a.m. at the Old Rands Complex in Brides. Come on out and enjoy a wide variety of tasty treats including cheesecake, pineapple, upside down cake, banana bread, donuts, apple pie, carrot cake, coconut tart and many other delicious baked goodies. There will also be hot soup and a flavorful goat water on sale. All funds will go towards expenses associated with the students' graduation activities and the ceremony. So come out and support the graduating class of the St. Augustine Primary School while enjoying a great food this Saturday. It's tomorrow, 30th, from 7 a.m. until at the Old Ryan's Complex in Braids. The Lookout Primary School graduating class of 2026 will be having a breakfast sale tomorrow, Saturday, 30th May, starting at 6:30 a.m. at the BBC Complex. Bring your appetite and indulge in a scrumptious meal with a free complimentary cup of bush tea. 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Only $25. See you there. Management of Radio Montreal is edgebase informing the listening public that the station will be off air from 9 a.m. for a few hours on Sunday, May 31st, to allow the technical team to carry out some critical maintenance at the transmitter site at Silver Hills. Management apologizes for an inconvenience this interruption in broadcasting may cause. Apologizes for an inconvenience this interruption in broadcasting may cause.

services are expected to resume following the completion of the scheduled maintenance period. Management apologizes for any inconvenience this may cause and thank you for your patience and understanding as we continue to improve our technology services. And finally, out of our community diary notices, at this time we get into the schedule of church services for this coming Sunday, May 31st. And we start off with the Pentecostal churches, Faith Tabernacle in Braids, morning service at 9 a.m. House of Refuge and Deliverance Ministry in Salem, morning worship at 9 a.m. And that will be a broadcast service. Western Holiness churches, Beulah Western Holiness in St. Peter's, Family Bible Hour and Sunday School at 9 a.m. and Divine Worship at 10 a.m. Davy Western Holiness, Divine Worship at 10 a.m. Apostolic Faith Church, Emmanuel Apostolic in St. John's, 9 a.m. It's morning worship at 9 a.m. Bethel Apostolic in Cogerhead, Sunday School at 10 a.m. and morning worship at 11 a.m. For the Church of God of Prophecy, St. John's, 9 a.m. and Salem, 11 a.m. For the Catholic Churches, St. Martin de Porres in Salem, Saturday Vigil Mass at 5 p.m., Sunday Morning Mass, 7 a.m., and St. Patrick's Church in Lookout, 9:15 a.m. For the Methodist Churches at Salem, 9 a.m., Bethesda Cavalier Hill, 9 a.m., and Bethany Jude Peace, 9 a.m. For the Anglican Churches, no service at St. James and St. Peter's this 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

0: Hey, time check. Now we got just about 22 minutes. It is moving down past the hour for 7 o'clock. We've got no government notices tonight. Coming up at 7:30, we'll be getting into our death announcement, so stick around for that coming up.
1: As life goes on, I'm starting to learn more and more about responsibility. And I realize that everything I do is affecting the people around me. So I want to take this time out to apologize for things that I've done and things that haven't occurred yet. And things that they don't want to take responsibility for.

It is with great sadness that we announce the passing of Christiana Elizabeth Lindsay Nee Brown, known to many as Christy, originally of Happy Hill, Salem, but her last resided in Ilford in the UK. She passed away peacefully on Sunday, 26 April, 6:30 a.m. at the age of 90. Christiana was the wife of a dearly beloved. Christiana was a wife, a dearly beloved mother, grandmother, great-grandmother, aunt, and a niece. Left to mourn her husband of 68 years, Richard Dickey Lindsay, daughters Minerva Hoyt, Judy Marsh, and Eileen Johnson in the UK, grandchildren Antoinette, Carly, Christina, Gemma, Kizara, Jaleesa, Janya, Lindsay in the UK, great-grandchildren Ilya, Tiana, Thailand, Julia, brothers-in-law John Lindsay in the UK, Conford Silcott in the USA, and Kenneth Robert Silcott in Montserrat, sister-in-law 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grandnephews Ivan Pocket Hickson and Ivan Rowdy Brown in Antigua, Jerome, Gerard, Melvin, Ivan and James, John Brown, Trevor, Elon, Keith Roy, Moody, Colin, Jeffrey, Barry, Roderick, Brian, Keith, Leon, Darren in the UK and Charles in the USA. Nieces, Irene in Boston, Tantan and Catherine Harris in the UK, and great nieces Alberta Chewett and nurse Violet Brown in Montserrat. Albert Dean in Antigua, Sharon, Nicole, Irene, Denise, Alberta, Janice, Bridget, Catherine, Janet, Connie, Cassandra, Veronica, Lisa, Samantha, and Jennifer in the UK. Christy had many other friends and family worthy of note, but two must to mention. She brought joy, kindness, and light into our lives, and her family and close friends will forever cherish those memories. Funeral service for the late Christiana, Christy Lindsay, will be held at 11 a.m. on Monday, June 1st at Downs Road Methodist Church, Clapton, London E5, followed by interment at the City of London Cemetery, UK, Aldersbrook Road, London E12, 5DQ. Family and friends are invited to attend the funeral as we celebrate her life.

0: It is with deep sadness that we announce the passing of Claudette Veronica White, affectionately known as Alice, formerly of St. Patrick's, but who last resided in Davyhill, Montserrat. Her sunrise, 29th January 1966, and her sunset, 11th May 2026. Left to mourn are her children, Almond Brown and Charlicia and Taranda Greer, and her lifelong partner, Charles Greer. Siblings, Helen, Cynthia, Junie, Leroy, Kevin, and Lawrence White, and family in the UK, and Merle, Josephine Mulcair, and Rachel White, and family in the USA. Bernadette Farrell Thornhill, and family, and James White Jr. in Montserrat. Sisters-in-law, Claristine Greer and family in the USA, and Christina Weeks and Rosamond Greer and family in the UK. Family friends, Cordella Galloway, Beatrice Fenton, Fernando Williams, Jodine Mead, and Dulcie Bramble and family. Close friends, Honorable Reuben T. Mead, Honorable Veronica Dorset Hector, Honorable Cranston Bufong, Martha O'Garrow, Melvina Reed, Teacher Ida Gerald, Brenda White, Celan Jean, Irene Riley, Casey Rowe, Jennifer Yearwood, Jadine Guinery and her mother, Francis Weeks, Deborah Lewis, Vernon Tewitt, Kenrick Mead, Annette Sweeney, and the Davyhill, Carlsbay, and Lookout communities. The family wishes to express special thanks and appreciation to Dr. Benito and the nurses and staff of the Glendon Hospital, and to everyone who expressed condolences or stopped by to show the family love during this difficult time. The service of Thanksgiving will be held at the Faith Tabernacle Pentecostal Church in Braids on Wednesday, 3rd June 2026 at 2 p.m. Transportation will be provided by Jeff Lane's bus, leaving Lookout at 1:15 p.m. en route to the church.
1: And Peter Yesi White's bus service will provide transportation for persons in Salem who wish to attend the funeral service. The bus will depart Salem also at 1:15 p.m. en route to the Faith Tabernacle Pentecostal Church in Braids.
0: May Claudette's soul rest in perpetual peace and rise in glory.

The death is announced of Miss Henrietta Legina Riley, affectionately known as Miss Henny. Miss Henny was originally from Harris's Village, Munsrat, and later made her home in Lookout. She was born on the 28th of March, 1945, and peacefully transitioned on Sunday, 23rd May, 2026, at the Glendon Hospital. She was the daughter of Rosalind, also known as Miss Mama Williams Farrell of Harris's Village, who preceded her in death. Miss Henny was also predeceased by her husband, John Riley, who passed away in January 2026. She lives to mourn her two sons, Lincoln Weeks in the United Kingdom and Elroy Weeks, along with his children in Canada. She is also survived by her cousins, Eileen Williams Lee, Joseph Driver Daly in Munsrat, Mary Maggie Bramble and Lena Daly West, as well as her goddaughter, Javine Henry, all in the United Kingdom. Additional relatives include members of the Riley family in Canada, Idris and Samuel Spencer, and Catherine Riley in the United Kingdom. Her passing is also mourned by close friends such as Francis Osborne, Kenneth Lee, and family, and Yvette Henry in the United Kingdom, along with John Reiner, better known as Jarvis, and Josephine Osborne Reiner in Munsrat, the Seventh-day Adventist Church family, the former residents of the Harris's community, and many others both in Munsrat and abroad. Special appreciation is extended to the doctors and nurses at the Glendon Hospital for the care provided during her brief illness. Gratitude is also expressed to the staff of social services and to the community aid workers Guylaine Thomas, Claudette Williams, and Beverly Mitchell for their support. The funeral service for Miss Henrietta Legina Riley will take place on Monday, 1st June 2026 at 2:30 p.m. at the New Carmel Seventh-day Adventist Church in Salem. The viewing starts at 2 p.m. Interment at the Salem Public Cemetery. Transportation will be provided by Wendell Williams's bus, H2136, from Lookout to Salem and back, with pickup beginning at 1:30 p.m. May the soul of our departed sister rest in perpetual peace and rise in glory with her Lord and Savior.

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